0: This is NPR News.
1: China's leader Xi Jinping and President Trump met at the White House. It's Xi's first trip to Washington, D.C. in over a decade. They had a lot on their plate, from growing competition over artificial intelligence to the war against Iran. Did the leaders make any progress during their talks? That's on the next morning edition from NPR News.

0: It's All Things Considered from NPR News. I'm Juana Summers.
1: And I'm Scott Detrow. President Trump has vowed to dismantle the Education Department. Staffers say the ongoing changes are making it harder to serve students.
2: This is a massive waste of taxpayer dollars, and it also created mass confusion and chaos.
0: First, this news.
3: Live from NPR News in Washington, I'm Janine Hurst. It's been an up-and-down day for media at the White House. President Trump last week banned CNN, Politico, and MS Now from covering him because he didn't like their reporting. Overnight, a federal judge ordered their credentials be reinstated today, but some journalists couldn't get in this morning. Now, access was restored, but tonight, reporters from CNN and MS Now were barred from covering the state dinner for Chinese leader Xi Jinping. And here's David Folkenflik has more.
1: CNN status in the TV pool remains unclear. Five networks share the burden and cost of presenting all the president's public remarks. An official with one of those networks said none of the networks would present video until the White House offered written assurances for CNN. The official spoke on condition of anonymity because he wasn't authorized to comment publicly.
3: NPR's David Folkenflik reporting. The Navy says eight sailors attempted suicide during the 10-month tour of the USS Abraham Lincoln Carrier Group. NPR's Cole Lawrence reports the ships are en route home from the Middle East.
4: Family members of U.S. sailors first warned about conditions on the aircraft carrier during what became a modern record for days at sea. At the time, Secretary of Defense Pete Hegseth dismissed the reports, and President Trump said the ship's tour had been, quote, not nearly long enough. But in a letter responding to New York Senator Kirsten Gillibrand, the Navy revealed that eight sailors had attempted suicide during the deployment, including one who jumped overboard. Gillibrand accused the president of treating the sailors with open disrespect. CENTCOM Commander Admiral Brad Cooper has said that the Lincoln had a relatively low rate of mental health cases, but acknowledged the stress of such a long time at sea. Quill Lawrence, NPR News.
3: If you or someone you know may be considering suicide or is in crisis, call or text 988 to reach the Suicide and Crisis Lifeline. 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The Food and Drug Administration Advisory Panel is recommending the agency approve a blood test used to detect multiple forms of cancer. NPR's Yuki Noguchi has more.
5: The Galleri blood test made by the company Grail says its device can screen for up to 50 cancers using a single blood draw for those patients 50 and over. As Michelle Tarver, head of the FDA's Center for Devices and Radiological Health, said,
6: the concept of blood-based multi-cancer detection tests, such as the one being discussed today, represents a genuinely promising opportunity. Access to the right diagnostic test at the right time can be truly transformative. However, at the same time, technologies with this kind of reach and novelty demand careful, rigorous evaluation.
5: The test's already on the market, but FDA approval would allow Medicare to cover its cost. Yuki Noguchi, NPR News.
3: Mortgage rates are back above 7% for the first time in more than a year. Mortgage buyer Freddie Mac says the average rate for a 30-year fixed-rate loan is 7.03%. That's putting pressure on housing affordability with economic uncertainty brought on by the U.S. war in Iran. Mortgage rates follow the 10-year Treasury bond note, which has risen as concerns mount over high inflation and the size of the federal debt. Higher rates are leading to fewer homes being sold. I'm Janine Herbst, NPR News.

0: 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It's a new Workday. 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
1: 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I'm Scott Detrow.
2: And I'm Juana Summers. One of the most important things the U.S. Department of Education does is to send money to the states and schools that serve the country's neediest students. Now, the Trump administration has vowed to dismantle the Education Department, but has also promised that getting money to schools won't be compromised. NPR spoke to five employees, and they tell a different story, that the ongoing changes are making this work harder and less efficient than before. NPR Education correspondent Janaki Mehta joins us with more. Hey there.
3: Hey, Juana.
2: So Janaki, as a part of this dismantling, the Trump administration has moved hundreds of education workers around to other federal agencies. What did the workers have to say about those moves?
3: Yeah, the workers I spoke to say they don't see how all these changes help students. All five of the employees NPR spoke to asked not to be named because they were afraid they could lose their jobs for speaking publicly. And they tell us they're short-staffed, overworked, and having to learn a bunch of new systems to send out grant money, systems that belong to other agencies that they say are not built for education grants. And all that is making it harder for staffers to get billions of dollars to the country's most vulnerable students. They pointed to an example, Juana. When a smaller grant shifted to the Labor Department system last year, several states reported their money came months late. And workers say things will be even more complicated with bigger grants that go to schools in all 50 states.
2: What's the Education Department had to say about that earlier delay?
3: They didn't say what was behind that delay, but Ed Press Secretary Savannah Newhouse said the next time they tried to send that same grant money out, it worked, no delay. And she also said shifting employees from one agency to another is standard practice in the federal government.
2: Okay, but fact check, is that actually true? Have employees been moved like this from one federal agency to another in the past?
3: Yeah, so what Newhouse is talking about are interagency agreements, which have been used in the past so federal agencies can share resources. But what's different is how this administration is using them. Members of Congress, including Republicans, have called it unprecedented for an agency to use these agreements to outsource so much of its work. And, you know, just to paint a picture, Juana, education staff are sitting at the Departments of Labor, Justice, State, and Treasury now, just to name a few. In an interview with CBS last November, Education Secretary Linda McMahon talked about these big changes as an experiment.
4: It's like a pilot program, and because I want to prove to Congress that these transfers of programs are more efficient and that they work, then hopefully then we can get Congress to vote and make it a permanent move.
3: But when workers say they're living that experiment and sitting across nine different buildings makes them feel like they're further, both ideologically and physically, from their mission of serving American students. One longtime staffer told me it feels strange to report every day to a building that doesn't have the word education anywhere.
2: And speaking of buildings, Janaki, I understand that you're tracking the cost of some literal physical dismantling, right?
3: Yeah, exactly. So earlier this year, the Ed Department announced it would move from its longtime headquarters to a smaller building about a block away to save taxpayer dollars. But interestingly, under the first Trump administration, the Education Department started this big renovation project to bring more of its staff under one roof. And construction records show the department has spent at least $49 million on that project. Now, education workers are leaving this newly renovated building, and the plan is for the Energy Department to eventually move in. A House committee that manages federal buildings has freed up $215 million for yet another renovation to fit the needs of energy staff. Here's Rachel Gittleman, the president of the union that represents many federal education workers.
5: This is a massive waste of taxpayer dollars, and it also created mass confusion and chaos for workers and the public, harming students and families along the way.
2: How's Congress reacting to all these moves?
3: Yeah, lawmakers on both sides of the aisle have proposed legislation to try and stop this dismantling of the Education Department. And Democrats have asked for receipts to show what it costs to make these big changes. And the Government Accountability Office, the federal government's independent watchdog, told us they're also looking into costs.
2: NPR's Janaki Mehta, thank you.
3: Thank you, Juana.
1: Three news organizations say their reporters are back in the White House after being banned by President Trump. The president said this was because they, quote, purposely write negative news. He also cited national security as a reason, and that is an argument Trump often makes when pursuing controversial actions, like building a new White House ballroom and a massive triumphal arch. For more, we are joined by NPR's Greg Myrie. Hey, Greg.
6: Hi, Scott.
1: So first, what is the latest on the three news organizations trying to get back into the White House?
6: Yeah, the three outlets, CNN, Politico, and MS Now, said the White House returned press credentials to their reporters and allowed them back inside around midday today. And after a federal court hearing Wednesday, the judge said early this morning the reporters must be permitted back for 2 weeks while he is considering a final ruling. The judge said the three news organizations have shown a high likelihood of success with their legal challenge, so the reporters are back for now, and we'll keep watching the case.
1: But let's get to that national security question. Even though there's no obvious link to public safety, why does the president keep taking this approach?
6: Yeah, the president's critics say he does this because judges and courts tend to be extremely deferential when a president claims national security. We should stress that in these recent cases, Trump didn't initially invoke national security when he took these actions. Only when faced with legal challenges did the president and his lawyers turn to national security as a defense. Here's Harold Hongju Ko. He's a former State Department official who now teaches at Yale Law School.
7: It's a lipstick he puts on every pig. Tariffs are for national security. Building a border wall is for national security. Building a ballroom is for national security. At a certain point, as P.T. Barnum says, you can't fool all the people all the time.
1: Does it work sometimes, though?
6: Well, it has worked in many cases for presidents. They determine what a national security issue is. And most every president in the modern era has made this claim. You know, we saw it a lot under President George W. Bush. He often cited it as laws, rules, and norms kept changing in the aftermath of the 9/11 attacks. But in these cases, the president's motives seem pretty clear. He felt it was a national security issue. The question was whether his action was legal and constitutional. And that connection isn't really clear in many of Trump's claims. Here's Ko again.
7: What Trump is consistently doing is trying to use the national security tail to wag a dog. And the dog is usually some effort to steal Congress's power for his personal glorification.
1: Remind us also, Greg, of the ways that President Trump's arguments have changed in these recent cases.
6: Yeah, with the White House reporters, Trump initially said he just didn't like their negative stories. But when it became a court case, he said, quote, I'm talking about national security, and I think we have the right to clean out fake news. And with the massive arch Trump wants to build, he said it would be an iconic landmark. But recently, he announced it would have snipers on the roof and it would store ammunition. And this is even though the Pentagon is less than 2 miles away. And then regarding the White House ballroom, Trump repeatedly talked about the need for a larger venue for big social events. But now he's emphasizing a new bunker being built beneath it. He's calling the entire project a military complex.
1: NPR's Greg Myrie, thank you so much.
6: Sure thing, Scott.

0: This is All Things Considered from NPR News. I'm Juana Summers.
1: And I'm Scott Detrow. President Trump has nominated Dr. Heidi Overton to be the new commissioner of the Food and Drug Administration. She faced questions from a Senate committee today as part of the confirmation process. NPR's pharmaceuticals correspondent Sydney Lupkin reports.
2: Overton was questioned by senators for around 2 hours. Senators asked her about abortion pill access and safety, vaccines, autism, and recent foodborne illness outbreaks. She was also grilled on whether she would be able to stand up to the president if she needed to.
3: Is it possible for him to be wrong?
4: Senator, it is the president who sets the policy.

0: to.
1: Is it possible for him to be wrong?
2: Senator, it is the president who sets the policy directions, but he works with all of his advisors to get the best information. My experience has been he wants to make the best decision
1: okay.
2: and the best
1: information. I appreciate this. I have limited time, so I'm going to stop you there.
0: That was the third time Senator Maggie Hassan, a Democrat from New Hampshire, asked Overton a version of this question. Several senators also brought up a recent press conference in the Oval Office during which Overton stood behind the president when he, without evidence, called the MMR vaccine potentially quite lethal. Here's Overton's exchange with Senator Bill Cassidy, a Republican from Louisiana.
2: Is the MMR vaccine lethal is your question. The MMR vaccine is not lethal.
3: Is it safe and effective?
2: Yes, Senator. The MMR vaccine is safe and effective.
3: So you disagree with the president on that?
0: Again, Overton didn't answer directly. She affirmed her duty as FDA commissioner to uphold the laws and regulations for determining safety and efficacy of regulated products. And she said the MMR vaccine was the best public health tool to fight the ongoing measles outbreak. On abortion access, a 2023 paper Overton wrote during her time at the conservative America First Policy Institute came up several times. In it, she called mifepristone dangerous. Asked if she still believes that, Overton spoke carefully. She said that according to the FDA, it was safe and effective. Pressed further, she said she couldn't prejudge whether the drug's label should be changed, however, because the agency is doing another safety review. That review was first announced a year ago. Overton said it is ongoing. Sydney Lufkin, NPR News.
4: Hundreds of rural hospitals have closed. Hundreds more are at risk of closing. So patients increasingly depend on emergency care by air, but practicing medicine in a helicopter is stressful, and staff burnout is common. An air ambulance service in Maine is trying to address that. Elaine Appleton Grant reports.
5: Emergency procedures in flight. So I just checked the red iPad in the middle. Is up on the QRH.
6: Pilot Will Bradbury stands next to a green and white helicopter outside Life Flight of Maine's hangar in Bangor. He's running down pre-flight safety items with his crew, flight nurse Denise Saucier and paramedic Brian Merklin. Yeah.
5: But if we need to get out quickly because of smoke or fire, just watch the terrain so that you're not walking uphill into the rotors.
6: We climb into the tiny helicopter. We're heading to a community hospital to pick up an injured patient. As we take off, the helicopter vibrates underneath our feet. Across from me, Saucier occasionally glances out the window for hazards. She's worked for Life Flight for 7 years, but the view still reminds her of the role they play in this very rural state.
7: You go so long of a distance without seeing any houses, any roads. I mean, it's just nothing. It really hits home how rural Maine is and actually how necessary EMS is in the state.
6: The calculus is simple. As rural hospitals close, you're more likely to need an ambulance to get care that's now far away. But ground EMS has long been underfunded and short-staffed. And in rural America, volunteer EMTs are aging out. Millions of people live in ambulance deserts, meaning help is dangerously distant. Mike Abernathy is an EMS expert and retired flight physician.
8: Just getting an ambulance for just anything in some rural areas, it's hard.
6: This is pushing up costs. It means many patients are transported by helicopter, people who could have taken a ground ambulance if one were available. At Life Flight, one of the nation's handful of independent nonprofit air medical companies, demand has doubled in a decade. And between the need to travel further and high health costs, more people are delaying care.
7: We get sicker and sicker every year, it seems like.
6: The needs and the know-how to treat everything from heart attacks to laboring moms keep ratcheting up, especially at Life Flight, which is a critical care service. But it's hard to recruit and hang on to the elite clinicians Life Flight needs. For years, the company retained only 60 to 70% of its workers.
9: This is a really hard job.
6: That's CEO Joe Kellner. The company is fully staffed for the first time in 9 years. It innovated on standard practices like raising paramedics' pay to match nurses. It let some potential recruits join training classes and brought mental health support in-house.
9: By their job description, they are seeing people on their worst day repeatedly over and over again.
6: We land on a small hospital's rooftop helipad. Merklin and Saucier hurry to the patient's side. Most Life Flight patients are unconscious or too ill to give consent to share their stories, so I have to keep the details

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3: A flood watch is in effect through Saturday afternoon for the interior Kuskokwim Delta, including Kuiksuk, Kosigaluk, Bethel, Napaskak, Napakiak, Oscarville, and other nearby villages. Flooding caused by excessive rainfall is possible.
4: Bethel police are seeking information about the whereabouts of Yako Jason Andrew, who was last seen in Bethel on Friday, September 18th. Andrew is originally from Quinnahawk and is 5'6" tall and 160 pounds with brown eyes and black hair. He was last seen wearing all black clothing with Nike brand shoes. Anyone with information should call the Bethel Police Department at 543-3781.

0: is our full-time job. It's how we make our living. And so having all this competition up here that's not playing by the same rule book, it's a challenge.
1: 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From Alaska Public Media, this is Statewide News on Alaska News Nightly for Thursday, September 24th. Good evening, I'm Casey Grove. Also tonight, researchers look to a capsized ship that dumped toys in the ocean to help study the movement of nutrients.
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1: The New York Times published an article yesterday portraying U.S. Senate challenger Mary Peltola as a hothead, prone to yelling at staff, name-calling, and in one case, shoving an aide in her congressional office 2 years ago. The allegations of angry outbursts are based on unnamed sources, including former aides. Text messages the New York Times obtained back up some of the accounts. The Times reporter was in Alaska in August and wrote briefly about a staff shakeup on the Peltola campaign just before the primary election. Wednesday's story says that blow-up started with an all-caps text from Peltola to her staff complaining that Southeast Alaska did not have enough large campaign signs. Peltola is a Democrat who served in the U.S. House from 2022 to 2024. She's in a tight race against Republican Senator Dan Sullivan. It's not clear what impact the Times story will have on the race. California Congresswoman Katie Porter lost a Senate election after reports surfaced in 2023 that she treated her staff badly. Yet Alaskans repeatedly re-elected Peltola's congressional predecessor, Representative Don Young, despite multiple instances of brash, profane, and even violent behavior. In a written statement, a Peltola campaign spokesman said some of the incidents were based on lies. Others, he said, were exaggerated. He said they stem from the hardest period of her life when Peltola was grieving her husband's death in an airplane crash, as well as the death of her mother. Tensions are growing among a small handful of luxury yacht operators in Southeast Alaska. Local captains say they're facing increasing competition from foreign vessels that they say are operating illegally. The U.S. Coast Guard recently cracked down on one foreign-built charter near Sitka, and as Alaska Public Media's Eric Stone reports, locals say there's much more work to be done.
5: Every summer, giant gleaming yachts make their way to Southeast Alaska. Many line the breakwater at Juneau's Stater Harbor, or anchored out in Auk Bay. Some are the playthings of billionaires. Others are small family businesses, like the Dauntless.
6: Thank you guys for making the time. Should I take my shoes off?
7: No, you can come up here and take your shoes off after you...
5: Jim Edgars and his wife, Alyssa Jestel, own and operate this $1.7 million 92-foot motor yacht. Aboard, it looks like a luxury condo. Stone countertops, a jet-black toilet, a hot tub, an herb garden, glossy metal prints of glaciers from local artists.
8: So this is Carrie Case out of Petersburg. So we homeport in Petersburg. That's where Jim and I live full time. And actually, both of our crew members are local to Petersburg as well. And so we like to incorporate the local touches whenever we can. And
5: this is their fifth summer running the Dauntless. Edgars was a commercial fisherman for 40 years. Jestel was a fine dining chef on a private yacht. But the two rarely got to see each other. Fishing was hard on Edgars' body. They decided it was time for a change. So Edgars and Jestel put up their home and their fishing quotas as collateral for a loan and bought the Dauntless in an effort to turn their passion for Southeast Alaska's wild places and highbrow hospitality into their livelihood. They're all in. And Jestel says the bet has been paying off. Business has been good. Families, groups, lots of folks happy to pay their $72,000 a week rate. But things are changing.
8: Up until this year, business was steadily increasing. And I will say this year was the first year coming into the season that we had three prime weeks open. We had two in July and one in August. And even on our first year, that didn't happen.
5: She says those weeks make the difference between making a profit for the year or taking a loss. Gestel attributes some of the slowdown to unease with the U.S.'s political climate, but mostly she says it's due to new competition, competition that she says isn't playing by the rules. Gestel and a tight-knit coalition of captains and boat owners are circulating a list of dozens of vessels that they say are operating in Southeast Alaska in violation of a law meant to protect domestic operators, the Passenger Vessel Services Act, the passenger equivalent of the Jones Act. The short version of the law is, if you want to transport passengers between U.S. ports without a stop in a foreign country, the boat they're on needs to be U.S.-built, U.S.-flagged, and U.S.-crewed. The Dauntless is all three, and it wasn't cheap. Gestel says she and Edgars were considering one that was about two-thirds less, but they walked away when they learned it was built in Canada. So she says it's frustrating to see that very same vessel offering charters within Southeast Alaska, and especially so because of how tight-knit the local community of charter captains is.
0: We're all owner-operators. Like, we've all put our entire livelihoods on the line to do this. This is our full-time job. It's how we make our living. And so having all this competition up here that's not playing by the same rule book, it's a challenge.
5: Dan Blanchard, who runs a Juneau-based cruise line called UnCruise with a U.S.-flagged fleet, says a lack of enforcement is chipping away at legal protections that date back more than a century.
9: Well, what we're seeing is a slow erosion.
5: And he says the problem goes far beyond the charter yacht fleet.
9: It's the U.S. flag fleet across the board that's being impacted by this unfair playing field.
5: In recent months, Blanchard has been pushing federal authorities to crack down on foreign vessels that he says are operating outside legal limits. And he and Gestel say they're glad to see officials start to take the problem more seriously. On August 20th, law enforcement officials on a Coast Guard cutter boarded an unnamed foreign-built vessel near Sitka. They, quote, terminated the voyage and escorted it back to port. The Coast Guard didn't agree to an interview. The owners of the vessel, the Canadian-built Bearpaw, also declined an interview. But Captain William West said in a statement that the owners had been transparent with federal authorities and would, quote, fulfill whatever the Coast Guard requires of us. West said the vessel had run charters out of Sitka for years under a waiver of the U.S.-built requirement and that federal officials were, quote, well aware of our operation. The vessel's waiver allows it to operate between Washington and Ketchikan, nearly 200 miles southeast of Sitka. Reached by phone recently, Blanchard says he sees the boarding as a good start, but he says the Bearpaw was, quote, low-hanging fruit.
9: To get this job done, it's massive. There are, you know, over 30 vessels that we've identified that are foreign flag vessels that are operating charters regularly. And the real issue is that there's just hardly anybody there.
5: Just a handful of people, he says, are tasked with enforcing the law in a region nearly the size of Florida. But he says he hopes the incident serves as a warning to others operating illegally. Reporting in Juneau, I'm Eric Stone.
1: Students at the University of Alaska might see some changes to their tuition bills next year. The university's Board of Regents is considering altering how tuition is structured. Luke Fulp is the chief financial officer for the university. He said during a board meeting this month in Juneau that the proposed changes would make students' tuition bills more transparent.
10: What the student sees today, what the customer sees, is they see lots of different rates, and then those rates direct the revenue throughout the university. It makes it really complex for them to understand what we're thinking, and what this aims to do is make it simpler for them.
1: Fulp says the new structure moves many surcharges students currently see into its tuition rate. That rate depends on the type of program a student is in, as well as which campus they're based out of. For many undergraduate students, it would also get rid of the difference in cost for lower level and upper level courses. Instead, certain degree programs that are more expensive to run will have higher rates. The University of Alaska Southeast only has one higher cost program, which is its maritime program in Ketchikan. The rest of the undergraduate courses are charged at the same lower rate. For example, students in the campus's maritime program would be paying nearly $70 more per credit hour than other undergraduate students. The proposed structure would eliminate out-of-state tuition for its graduate students, leaving one rate for all of those students. While there are currently two different tuition rates, all graduate students are currently paying the lower resident tuition, according to a spokesperson for UAS. Lori Klein is the campus's vice chancellor for enrollment management and student affairs. In an interview with KTOO, she said that the changes at UAS might mean that students pursuing certificates and associate degrees pay more in tuition next year, and that undergraduate students might see a lower bill. Overall, the university expects the changes will bring in a less than 2% revenue increase. Klein says the campus is trying to make sure any tuition increase is reasonable for students and the university.
11: Then we get a chance to sort of adjust our financial aid award structure to help students who might be impacted the most by any kind of tuition increase.
1: The Board of Regents is expected to consider the proposal at its November meeting. If approved, the new rates and structure would go into effect next school year. Still to come on Alaska News Nightly, locals in Haines test a new protected climbing route right next to Lynn Canal.
12: I was pushing my boundaries physically and mentally because we were basically scaling the side of this granite rock.
1: That's ahead. Stay with us.
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1: Search and rescue crews have recovered the body of an Akiachuk man who had been missing since he was last seen leaving Bethel by boat nearly a week ago. On Tuesday morning, responders located the body of 59-year-old Jonathan Lomack at a spot roughly 150 feet from where his boat had been found, several miles downriver of Akiachuk. According to Akiachuk Tribal Police Chief Mark Mata, Lomack was found in a wooded area off the main river, which has been inundated with high water. Mata says responders have no information about how Lomack became separated from his boat, but search and rescue volunteers believe he may have been trying on foot to reach a fish camp located roughly a half mile from where his boat was found. Lomack was seen leaving Bethel by boat at 10:30 p.m. on September 16th. Mata says Lomack's body was transported from Akiachuk to Bethel by boat on Wednesday morning. Lomack's next of kin have been notified. Search and rescue volunteers from Akiachuk, Nipusqueak, Kwikluk, and Bethel, as well as a village public safety officer, assisted in the search. Alaska State Troopers surveyed the area by helicopter on the first full day of the search. The popular Gold Belt tram up Mount Roberts in downtown Juneau has been closed off to riders for the entire summer after a crash this spring. And now Juneau's cruise ship tourism season is coming to a close in just a few short weeks. Gold Belt Incorporated President and CEO McHugh Pierre says the company is still waiting for a major part to arrive from France, and it's still a toss-up whether the tram will open before the last ship leaves on October 6th.
13: If we can, we will. We had staff on ready to go. We improved all of our standard operating procedures. So we've taken the opportunity to go through every inch of the tram to make sure that we have the safest, most reliable operation for our employees and for our guests.
1: The tram is one of Juneau's most popular visitor attractions. It brings hundreds of thousands of riders up and down Mount Roberts each summer, which Pierre says pencils out to roughly $1 million in sales tax annually to the city. However, Gold Belt closed it in April after a tram car came to an abrupt halt at its bottom terminal, sending two employees to the hospital with injuries. Since then, Pierre says Gold Belt has been working to repair the damage and understand what went wrong. He declined to say what caused the crash.
13: For legal purposes, I can't disclose all of the investigation details, but the public should be well assured that we have gone through an exhaustive investigation by multiple entities.
1: Earlier this summer, the company announced it would be refunding all prepaid tickets for time slots during the closure period and issued a refund to season pass holders. Gold Belt has kept its bottom terminal near the downtown Seawalk open for visitors, which has a coffee shop and gift section. Pierre says Gold Belt had hoped to open the tram up much sooner, but tariffs and supply chain issues have delayed the work. Despite that, he says he is confident that it will be ready and safe for riders next season. The last cruise ship of the season, the Norwegian Encore, leaves Juneau at 10 p.m. on Tuesday, October 6th. Well, the Gulf of Alaska is particularly vulnerable to the effects of events like marine heat waves and El Niños, which can devastate its lucrative fisheries. But a new study has found El Niños can offer some benefits to the Gulf. KMXT's Catherine Irving reports.
4: Elise Baudin is a physical oceanographer at a research facility called Ocean Networks Canada in British Columbia. She's the lead author on the study, which was published in the Journal of Physical Oceanography earlier this month. Her research focused on what's called the Alaska Subpolar Gyre, which is basically a giant counterclockwise swirl of water, thousands of miles wide, that goes around the Gulf of Alaska and into the waters around eastern Russia. She says she was interested in studying the subpolar gyre for two reasons. The Gulf of Alaska provides critical habitat for Alaska's fisheries, and Baudin says it's also interesting because of the way water circulates.
2: The center of the subpolar gyre is extremely depleted in nutrients, especially macronutrients.
4: Those nutrients are essential for phytoplankton, which are the base of the food chain that feeds everything else in the ocean. Baudin says the phytoplankton living in the nutrient-depleted areas survive because of eddies, which are smaller rotating swirls inside of the gyre.
2: They will trap the coastal water that is nutrient-rich, and they will move it offshore into this subpolar gyre, which is depleted in nutrients.
4: Baudin wanted to study how quickly those eddies form and how effective they are at transporting nutrients in the Gulf of Alaska during unusual weather events, like marine heat waves and El Nino events. A marine heat wave known as the blob caused fisheries disasters, including the collapse of the Pacific cod fishery in the Gulf of Alaska roughly a decade ago. But Baudin's research found that El Nino events can also come with a failsafe, a boost to ocean circulation that could help fisheries stay resilient to the effects of marine heat waves. To figure this out, Baudin used a computer model that simulates the ocean's currents. She released millions of fake nutrients into her model along the coast of Alaska. She says she based the experiment off of a real-life disaster. Nearly 35 years ago, a cargo ship capsized and spilled around 28,000 plastic ducks into the ocean.
2: And then for several years, a lot of people used to find these plastic ducks around several coasts around the whole world. So I wanted to recreate that.
4: She tracked the fake nutrients as they moved from Alaska's coast to the subpolar gyre, using nearly 25 years of weather data. She found that marine heat waves slowed down winds, which should have slowed down the eddies in the Gulf of Alaska. But Baudin says that when El Niños came through, something else happened.
2: This El Niño will keep boosting the generation of these large eddies and keep carrying the food offshore, despite all the other stresses happening.
4: Baudin says this is because El Niño events reshape oceans around the world through a process called teleconnection. As water warms elsewhere in the globe, it causes a chain reaction of small shifts throughout the ocean. A super El Niño is forecast to arrive later this year, which means potentially even warmer waters and stronger storms than a normal El Niño can cause. But Baudin explains the effects of the El Niño on eddy transportation might not come for a while.
2: When we talk about El Niño boosting the energy to create those eddies, it will take months for them to properly form, and then many more months or if not years to travel all the way.
4: And she says the ocean transport benefits don't cancel out the negative effects of El Niño events either. Baudin says the more immediate and worrying component of an El Niño is the increased water temperatures, which can be compounded by the effects of climate change. The warmer waters could hurt temperature-sensitive species like plankton and cause ocean-wide die-offs. Baudin says they're not sure exactly when this year's El Niño might hit, but when it does, she and her team will be keeping an eye on the Gulf. Reporting in Kodiak, I'm Catherine Irving.
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1: For the first time, Alaska's Fat Bear Week includes entire bear families. Park rangers say they wanted to celebrate hard-working mama bears. Plus, as Alaska Public Media's Ava White reports, it's a nod to the record number of families this summer at Katmai National Park and Preserve.
4: Fans like Rebecca Mahan are thrilled to see bear families in this year's Fat Bear Week.
15: Moms obviously never get enough credit, so it's kind of fun to see it getting more credit in the bear world.
4: Mahan is tuning into Fat Bear Week from Ireland, more than 4,000 miles away from Katmai. Each year, the bracket-style competition draws fans who vote for their favorite beefy brown bear. Last year, more than 1.5 million people weighed in from all over the world. Voting in this year's competition is open until next Tuesday. The bracket includes solo adults and bear families that compete as a team. Park Ranger Sarah Bruce says the family's chubby cubs are extremely fun to watch.
16: The spring cubs are always my favorite bears. They're so cute.
4: The bear families are each known by a number and have between 1 and 3 cubs. While all bears have to overcome challenges to get fat, Bruce says bear 806 stands out.
16: She adopted a 2.5-year-old cub that bear decided to join up with this family, and that's been a really interesting story to follow.
4: According to the National Park Service, it's very rare for a bear to adopt cubs. This adopted cub's name is Biggie, and he is big. Cubs can weigh up to 200 pounds before they're 2 years old. Tiffany Weeks in Minnesota is rooting for another family, number 132, and her 3 spring cubs.
17: And those cubs are fat little meatballs.
4: Number 132's triplets are small, round, and pudgy. One of the cubs went missing from the family over the summer, according to their biography. The young bear wandered the Brooks River for several days before the family was reunited. Weeks watches the Explore.org live cameras and says she's impressed by how much weight the family has packed on throughout the season.
17: It's hard to get fat when you're taking care of other people. 132 has to split all of the fish that she catches with her triplets, and she has to nurse triplets in the prime of summer.
4: Along with the family, Weeks is also cheering on number 151, Walker, a large male bear with a light bulb-shaped body. Adult competitors are also mothers, but their cubs have grown up, so they're competing as solo adults, like Bear 910, who adopted her sister's cub and raised it alongside her own. She now lives alone and, according to her bio, has used the opportunity to fish where and when she wants. Mahan, the fan in Ireland, nicknamed her Auntie Bear and is cheering her on.
15: It started because she looks really rotund. And she's an aunt, so I love being an auntie. I'm out fly fishing, and then I work with adopted kiddos, so it was kind of a great parallel.
4: Bear 910 will face off against her stout sister, Bear 909, on Friday. Voting is closed over the weekend, but reopens Monday. Fat Bear Weekend's Tuesday. You can vote online at fatbearweek.org. In Anchorage, I'm Ava White.

0: via ferrata is an increasingly popular type of climbing that allows people of all abilities to scale mountains with the help of rungs, ladders, and bridges. Right now, there's just one via ferrata in Alaska, but that's about to change. A new operation is set to open in a remote cove about halfway between Haines and Skagway. The Alaska Desk's Avery Elfeld gave it a try and has this story.
1: Kevin Forrester is making his way across a sheer rock wall that towers over the Lynn Canal.
2: We're on the west side of Taya Inlet, almost exactly equidistant between Haines and Skagway, Bishu and Skagway. And we're on the granite buttresses that shoot up out of the northern fjord here.
1: Forster is a lifelong climber, but today he has a little bit of help. He's traveling across the slope using cables and rungs that he installed here himself.
2: I was up here a lot with a drill. Yeah, lots of drilling.
1: This type of assisted climbing route is called a via ferrata. That's Italian for the Iron Way. They're abundant in Europe and increasingly popular in the U.S. Alaska has just one via ferrata. It's west of Anchorage and only accessible by helicopter. Until now, Forster's family has been building out their own version for several years with the goal of offering small commercial tours next spring. The attraction is called the Halutu Skywalk, and Forster says the idea is to provide something slightly different than existing tours in Haines, which mostly revolve around large-scale cruise recreation.
2: And so how can we come up with something that is a little bit more intimate, is a little bit more grounded in what is the wilderness of this place and what is the kind of the connection with the land here?
1: All summer, Forster and his wife, Jess Kaiser Forster, have been bringing locals along to practice the tour and smooth out any wrinkles. It involves boarding a boat in Haines and cruising to a remote protected cove. Kaiser Forster offers a word of caution as the group clambers on shore.
3: Hey, there are loose rocks, uneven footing. We encourage people not to run or jump.
1: Then everyone puts on harnesses and listens to a safety briefing. Each person has two carabiners they must use to stay secured to the route. The golden rule of via ferrata, Forster says, is that at least one carabiner must be attached to a cable or rung at all times. After a quick practice round, the group sets off on one of three routes in the cove. This one's called the Whale Rider because humpbacks often feed directly underneath it. The first stretch is pretty exposed.
4: Okay, so I'm walking over a wooden plank bridge with two cables on either side over the Lynn Canal.
1: U-shaped rungs are the only thing between our feet and the fjord below, and certain spots are trickier than others.
4: How'd you do that one, Reba? Oh.
5: Once you get around,
1: Later in the day, Forster asks if anyone wants to try the hardest route. It's called the Leviathan. I'm the only one who takes him up on it. We slowly inch our way up a steeper, overhanging rock face.
2: This is also the place to go down if you're feeling like it's too much.
4: I feel like I can do it.
2: I think you got this.
4: Okay.
2: That's my gut feeling.
1: Okay. Mid-climb and several stories above the ground, Forster says his favorite part of Via Ferrata is that it offers an entry point to climbing, hiking, and the outdoors.
2: That's right. For like some of the people who come and do this, be like, I could never imagine myself doing anything like this. And I can't believe that I did that. And so in that regard, I think it's rad because it like exposes people to this type of environment.
1: Forster acknowledges that any type of outdoor tour can be risky, but he's confident in the operation, which is completely guided and built to long-established Via Ferrata standards. They received their official stamp of approval from a certified engineer days before the recent test run. Haines Tourism Director Reba Hilton tagged along for the day. She wasn't sure she'd do the climb, but ultimately went for it.
6: For one, I was pushing my boundaries physically and mentally, because we were basically scaling the side of this granite rock that overhangs the Lynn Canal.
1: She says it's a perfect addition to Haines, which, after all, is branded the adventure capital of Alaska. Reporting in Haines, I'm Avery Elfeld.
0: And that's all for this edition of Alaska News Nightly. If you missed any of tonight's stories, we're online at alaskapublic.org and wherever you get your podcasts. We had reports tonight from Liz Ruskin and Ava White in Anchorage, Jamie Deep, Eric Stone, and Clarice Larson in Juneau, Evan Erickson in Bethel, Catherine Irving in Kodiak, and Avery Elfelt in Haines. Our audio engineer is Crystal Hyde, Patrick Gilchrist is our producer, and I'm Casey Grove. Good night.

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0: The greatest compliment to a public media station is when a listener becomes a member. 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
2: A high wind warning is in effect until 1 a.m. on Friday for the Kuskokwim Delta Coast and Nunivak Island, with southeast winds as high as 50 miles per hour, and gusts as high as 70 miles per hour are expected. People are urged to secure loose items and prepare for the possibility of widespread power outages.
3: Hi, this is Norman Jaffet from Bethel Search and Rescue. Advice to stay on the snow machine trail or the ice road and be wary of all single tracks. Just because one person made it doesn't mean you will. 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

This is KYUK, public radio for the Yukon-Kuskokwim Delta. I'm Samantha Watson. Search and rescue crews have recovered the body of an Akyechuk man who had been missing since he was last seen leaving Bethel by boat nearly a week ago. On Tuesday morning, responders located the body of 59-year-old Jonathan Lomack at a spot roughly 150 feet from where his boat had been found, several miles downriver of Akyechuk. According to Akyechuk Tribal Police Chief Mark Mata, Lomack was found wearing all of his clothes

in a wooded area off the main river, which had been inundated with high water. Mata says responders have no information about how Lomak became separated from his boat, but search and rescue volunteers believe he may have been trying on foot to reach a fish camp located roughly a half mile from where his boat was found. Lomak was seen leaving Bethel by boat at 10:30 p.m. on September 16th. Mata says Lomak's body was transported from Akiachuk to Bethel by boat on Wednesday morning. Lomak's next of kin have been notified. Search and rescue volunteers from Akiachuk, Nabuskiak, Gwithluk, and Bethel, as well as a village public safety officer, assisted in the search. Alaska State Troopers surveyed the area by helicopter on the first full day of the search. The post office in the Yukon River community of Holy Cross is closed due to flood-related damages. According to a report from the State Division of Homeland Security and Emergency Management, the post office has been closed for several weeks on account of mold. Some mail services to the community are paused, and mail is being distributed from a temporary space in the community. In May, Holy Cross saw moderate flooding caused by persistent ice jams during the thaw and breakup of the Yukon River ice. Water covered the community's airport runway for over 24 hours and entered homes and village infrastructure. Now, the water damage has created an unsafe work environment for post office employees, according to James Boxrud, a representative from the United States Postal Service. Mail is being moved into the village from the hub community of Aniak in smaller portions because of limited space. Boxrud says essential items like medications are being prioritized. Retail services, including the sale of stamps and posting outgoing mail, are currently paused. Boxrud says the USPS does not have a timeline for restored mail capacity and is working closely with the community to continue access to mail.

0: Dance groups from across the Bering Strait region gathered in Wales earlier this month for the Kinigmiut Dance Festival. The event marked a quarter century of teaching and sharing songs and dances that leaders say have been absent from some communities for decades. KNOM's Margaret Sutherland traveled to the remote village for this story.
1: On the first night of the Kinigmiut Dance Festival, fog settles over the runway in Wales. Three of the five scheduled visiting groups are grounded, Gamble, Savoonga, and Brevik Mission. But inside the Kinigmiut School Gym, the festival begins anyway with groups from Wales and Unalakleet. The Kinigmiut dance group from Wales takes its place at the center of the gym. Drummers sit in a line, holding skin drums in front of them as they sing together, while dancers move out front following the songs. 16-year-old Kane Seetook is one of the younger Kinigmiut drummers.
2: It heals my hurt and makes me happy. And, I don't know, that's just it.
1: Seetook says he's been drumming since he was about 1 year old and practices with the Kinigmiut group once or twice a week. His cousin, 15-year-old Frank Komonosiak, is also among the group, rotating between the drum line and the dance floor.
3: It feels good to be dancing again. It's an honor to be in this dance group again, to be singing and dancing. I grew up doing it, and I'm proud of who I am, and I'm proud of my cousins because they're all good dancers too.
1: Komonosiak moved back to Wales about a year ago after living in Anchorage for several years. He says he stopped dancing while he was away. When he returned, he went to practice and began relearning the songs.
3: It is really sad to go to not have dancing, because I don't think I can go a week without Eskimo dancing, because that's how much I love it.
4: It was 50 years without drumming and singing, and this community had to overcome that, had to overcome being told not to express who they are.
1: That's Robert Tokiana Jr., the boy's uncle and the drum leader of the Kinigmiut dance group, speaking to the crowd during an intermission.
4: Today, we get to express it with our kids, with our aunts and uncles, with our grandparents, even though they're not here.
1: Tokiana says it's been a long road to rebuild dancing in Wales. He says missionary enforced assimilation policies in the 20th century suppressed the tradition and interrupted the teaching that once happened between generations. Early participants

0: participation was limited, and he says he dreamed of one day sitting beside 15 to 20 drummers. At this year's festival, roughly 15 drummers line up to perform, and Tokiana says that dream is starting to come true.
1: I think I've touched on it. I think there's still more to do. I think there's more work to do. I've been training my nephew. I've been training my son. I've been training my daughter.
0: Tokiana says Wales has rebuilt some of their song collection from elders combining pieces of their shared memories. Other songs the group has learned through exchanges with other communities like Diomede, Gamble, and Point Hope. He says that exchange is one of the purposes of the festival.
1: We should be able to teach each other, because if it's not taught, it's going to get lost.
2: Most of our songs are borrowed because we didn't have songs.
0: That's Amber Cunningham. She is one of the co-founders of Unalakleet's dance group. She says dance was dormant in Unalakleet for more than a century, and during that time, their songs were also mostly forgotten. The group is just 4 years old. They started by learning songs from other communities, like the reindeer love song from Stebbins and the basketball song from Napiskiak. Cunningham said she contacted the writer of the basketball song, who sent lyrics and gave the group permission to perform it.
2: It's possible. Like, we thought it was impossible. We had one song that we were practicing for like a month, just over and over and over and over, and then people would start to kind of remember a song from time to time. But even if you don't have songs, it's still possible. You have friends. You have people who like to share songs.
0: Later, some songs did return through memory. Chris Masters was in a fifth grade class that was reintroduced to drumming and dancing, and he and another student were selected to be the community's designated drummers. After fifth grade, Masters says students stopped learning dance in class. When the new group spun up decades later, Masters feared he had forgotten what he learned.
3: And it was once you started hearing the songs and hitting the drum, all of a sudden it just started kind of flowing out again. Like, it wasn't totally lost. I mean, maybe it was forgotten, stored away in there, but it came back to life.
0: Masters says the group has gotten louder over the past year as members gain confidence. He says the King of Commute Festival is a place to continue to learn.
3: It almost feels like the Super Bowl of festivals, right? You know, it's a number of days, all day, and it's more than just dancing. It's full community engagement. It's everybody coming together for something so special.
0: Masters' son is also in the dance group. Noah Masters is 9 years old and began dancing and drumming when the group first started when he was 5 or 6. His favorite part of the festival is
4: dancing to everyone.
0: And his goal for the future is
4: just to be good at it.
0: Masters says he hopes Noah will make his own connection with drumming and dancing.
3: To just grasp it, I guess, to just connect with it and show its importance and its beauty and its power, and to show him that all that is okay and it's fun and it's beautiful and powerful, you know, to be just inspiring of him and supportive of him.
0: On the second night of the festival, roughly 17 members of Unalakleet comes to life perform. Cunningham is front and center holding traditional Yupik fans while performing the dance movements. When it's her turn to watch the other groups, she takes notice of the multiple generations in the King of Commute dance group sharing the stage.
2: It gives us hope, because we're only going on 4 years in, and to see them, like, their kids never have gone without dance. You know, we see all these little tiny kids just barely walking, and they're dancing, stomping. I'm like, that's going to be our, that's going to be Unalakleet one day.
0: Reporting in Wales, I'm Margaret Sutherland.
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0: Good evening. 今天好有话 Today is Thursday, September 24th, 2026. Let's take a look at KYUK's Thunder Drums announcements. A high wind warning is in effect until 1 a.m. on Friday for the Kuskokwim Delta Coast and Nunivak Island, with southeast winds as high as 50 miles per hour and gusts as high as 70 miles per hour are expected. People are urged to secure loose items and prepare for the possibility of widespread power outages. And vessel police are seeking information about the whereabouts of Viaco Jason Andrew, who was last seen here in Bethel on Friday, September 18th. Andrew is originally from Guinahak and is 5'6" tall and 160 pounds with brown eyes and black hair. He was last seen wearing all black clothing with Nike brand shoes. Anyone with information should call the Bethel Police Department at 543-3781. A flood warning has been issued for the Kuskokwim Delta Coast and Nunivak Island until early Saturday morning, including the communities of Kipnuk, Guigilnuk, and Guinahak. Water levels up to 2 feet above the normal high tide line and southeast wind gusts as high as 60 miles per hour and south gusts as high as 50 miles per hour tomorrow Friday are possible. A coastal flood warning means that flooding is occurring or imminent. A flood watch is in effect through Saturday afternoon for the interior Kuskokwim Delta, including Kuiksuka, Sigluk, Bethel, Napaskak, Napakiak, Askerville, and other nearby villages. Flooding caused by excessive rainfall is possible. YKHC Behavioral Health.
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0: Today is Thursday, September 24th, 2026. Let's take a look at KYUK's Tender Dramas announcements. A flood warning has been issued for the Kusko Krim Delta Coast and Univak Island from early this morning to early Saturday morning, including the communities of Gipnuk, Kuigilnguk, and Kuinakak. Water levels up to 2 feet above the normal high tide line. Southeast wind gusts as high as 60 miles per hour today, and south gusts as high as 50 miles per hour tomorrow, Friday, are possible. A coastal flood warning means that flooding is

0: south gusts as high as 50 miles per hour tomorrow, Friday, are possible. A coastal flood warning means that flooding is occurring or imminent. A flood watch is in effect through Saturday afternoon for the interior Kuskokwim Delta, including Gwichluk, Asikuluk, Bethel, Napaskak, Napakiak, Oscarville, and other nearby villages. Flooding caused by excessive rainfall is possible. YKHC Behavioral Health invites everyone to attend their wellness and recovery event at the Bethel Hospital Blueberry Conference Room this Friday, September 25th, from 8 a.m. to 5 p.m. to hear from speakers, learn about resources, and more. YKHC Behavioral Health invites everyone to participate in a wellness recovery walk followed by a barbecue lunch at the Ayagnakvik Healing Center behind the Bethel Post Office from noon to 3 p.m. this Saturday, September 26th. If you have any other Tunadrums messages, please email your messages to radio@kyuk.org or call 543-3131. Kuyana Jaknak for listening to KYUK 640 AM. My name is Mamtari Shermi.
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0: Alekinakhiuk, it is within reach. Alekinakhiuk, it is within reach. Alekinakhiuk, ja unaksuk ngari ngata kamhthu khwallu tiking nakketing tiki chuk ngakha kamhthu alekinakhini lagat. Alekinakhiuk, it is within reach. Alekinakhiuk, alekinakhiuk.
2: Kuyana, litnaushut kakluta, juchtstun, abriaranik.

I'm Adelina Harding from Indiana, and this is Public Radio for the Yukon-Kuskokwim Delta, KYUK, 640 AM in Bethel, Alaska, KCUK 88.1 FM in Shivak, and 91.9 FM in Aniak.

0: happy to be getting back to work here.
1: After being shut out, journalists from three banned news outlets were let back onto White House grounds.
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1: For Thursday, September 24th, it's All Things Considered from NPR News. I'm Juana Summers.
2: And I'm Scott Detrow. Prime Minister Benjamin Netanyahu gave a fiery speech to the United Nations General Assembly today.
1: In New York, there were protests in the streets.
3: There's an eighth front to this war. 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
2: And the Pope arrives in Paris tomorrow for an official state visit.
4: It's very important to have him in this political environment. 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
1: And in South Africa, thousands of people are marking a national holiday around the barbecue.
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5: Live from NPR News in Washington, I'm Ryland Barton. CNN and MS Now say their reporters were blocked from covering President Trump's state dinner with Chinese President Xi Jinping at the White House. That comes after journalists from those outlets and Politico returned to the White House today following a federal judge's order for Trump to restore their access. In the temporary ruling, the judge said the outlets were likely to succeed in showing that Trump revoked their press passes without due process. The Republican-led Senate narrowly blocked a resolution to end the war in Iran. NPR's Claudia Grisales reports lawmakers split on the Democratic-led effort.
6: The resolution urging Trump to end hostilities against Iran failed by one vote. Democrats forced this vote to happen. Senate Majority Leader John Thune called the move political, but he conceded many GOP members are ready for the war to be over.
7: I think there are a lot of Republican members. Yes, obviously. Everybody wants to see wars come to a conclusion.
6: Four Republicans joined Democrats to approve the measure, which was not legally binding. However, one Democrat, John Fetterman of Pennsylvania, joined Republicans to vote the measure down. Thune argued the administration is doing everything it can to end the conflict and take, quote, pressure off the American people's pocketbooks via lower prices at the pump for gasoline. Claudia Grisales, NPR News.
5: President Trump's nominee to lead the FDA is voicing support for the safety of vaccines during a Senate hearing. That puts Dr. Heidi Overton out of step with her potential new boss, Health Secretary Robert F. Kennedy Jr. Overton worked on the Trump administration's plan to break up decades-old combination vaccines for children over safety concerns. Israeli Prime Minister Benjamin Netanyahu addressed the UN General Assembly today. NPR's Michelle Kellerman reports the Palestinian Authority President spoke via video.
8: For a second year in a row, the Trump administration denied a visa for Palestinian Authority President Mahmoud Abbas, accusing him of glorifying terrorism. Abbas, speaking via video and through an interpreter, says he rejects terrorism and seeks a democratic, non-militarized Palestinian state.
4: Saving the solution begins with preserving the land on which the Palestinian state is to be established and protecting the people who live on it.
8: Many countries here have raised alarms about Israeli moves to annex parts of the West Bank after a brutal war in Gaza, which started after Hamas attacked Israel on October 7, 2023. Michelle Kellerman, NPR News, the United Nations.
5: Powerful Hurricane Polo is sending bands of heavy rain across Mexico's Pacific coast, while a second big storm is approaching Hawaii and could bring catastrophic flooding. Polo is forecast to maintain Category 5 strength as it skirts Mexico's coast with rain and strong winds. Tropical storm Nolo is forecast to become a hurricane and approach Hawaii's Big Island tomorrow night. This is NPR News. Starbucks plans to close 250 North American stores later this week. The coffee company's chief operating officer says the locations targeted either aren't delivering acceptable financial results or can't provide the experience Starbucks wants for customers and employees. The company didn't say how many of the affected coffee houses are unionized. Pope Leo arrives in Paris tomorrow for the first papal state visit to France since 2008. NPR's Eleanor Beardsley reports there's huge fervor building for his visit.
9: More than half a million people are expected to turn out for Mass in Paris's Place de la Concorde Saturday, and a Mass in the Stade de France Friday evening is already sold out with 130,000 people on a waiting list. France is traditionally a Catholic country, but it's also staunchly secular. Vatican expert Marco Politi says this pope appeals to both.
10: Leo is very open to the dialogue with the secular society. He's seen also by the secular society.
9: The pope also heads to the shrine town of Lourdes, where he'll meet with victims of clergy sexual abuse, and the eastern city of Metz to convene with European leaders. Eleanor Beardsley, NPR News, Paris.
5: At tonight's state dinner, President Trump is surrounding Chinese President Xi Jinping with billionaires like Amazon's Jeff Bezos, Meta's Mark Zuckerberg, and NVIDIA's Jensen Huang. The meal will feature an entree of sesame-crusted sea bass with braised baby bok choy, roasted eggplant, and herb sauce, and it will be capped with a vanilla crémeux and an ice cream made using honey from bee houses at the White House. I'm Rylan Barton, and you're listening to NPR News from Washington.
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0: 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I'm Scott Detrow.
1: And I'm Juana Summers. Trump administration officials bowed to pressure from a federal judge today. They allowed CNN, MS Now, and Politico back onto White House grounds after revoking their press passes because of coverage President Trump did not like. Here's CNN's Betsy Klein.
2: Very happy to be getting back to work here, but this happened just a moment ago. We were escorted through the first checkpoint that we had had a little bit of
1: trouble. NPR's Brian Mann has been following developments, and Brian, at first it seemed like the White House was maybe not going to follow the judge's order, so tell us what happened.
3: Yeah, Juana, here's how this played out. Early this morning, Judge Timothy Kelly ordered the White House to reinstate these press passes for these organizations. He said the government had denied their constitutional rights to due process. He also rejected the government's argument that there was a national security reason for banning these journalists. But then when reporters turned up to work at the White House this morning, they were initially turned away. And for several tense hours, that raised the specter of a major standoff between the executive branch and the judiciary over press freedoms. The reporters were finally allowed onto White House grounds. In a legal filing, the head of the White House press operations, Micah Stopper, said it just took time to reinstate the press passes. So the White House did back down. The judge's order is in effect for 14 days. Another hearing is expected in federal court to determine what happens next.
1: Now, when the White House banned these three news organizations, it caused other media outlets to limit their coverage of the president. How'd that play out today?
3: Well, it was a pretty dramatic change. Trump was meeting in Washington with Chinese President Xi Jinping. Normally, journalists working with TV, photography, and audio pools would be sharing moment-by-moment coverage of that summit, and instead, the coverage was much more muted. NPR is among the news organizations that boycotted White House pool coverage in protest over Trump's ban, and it's still not clear when full coverage of the president will be restored. TV networks are demanding that the White House offer written assurances that CNN and will have full access and be treated equally with other outlets. That part of this dispute remains unresolved.
1: What's President Trump had to say about today's developments?
3: Well, writing on his Truth Social platform, Trump again accused U.S. journalists without offering evidence of conspiring to make up false stories about him. Then, according to a pool report from press photographers with Trump today during his meeting with Xi, Trump reportedly made a joke about China having the friendliest press corps. China, of course, is a communist nation with overwhelming government control over free speech and the press.
1: And here's Brian Mann. Thanks, as always.
3: Thank you.
0: Now, part of the Trump administration's argument for banning these new outlets is that their coverage posed a threat to national security. In a letter to Politico, the White House pointed to a story Politico published in June about the U.S. nearing a deal to end the war in Iran. It specifically raised concerns about a quote from an anonymous official, but it turns out the source was reportedly Vice President J.D. Vance. Oliver Darcy is a media reporter who first broke the story last night. He's the founder of Status, an outlet that covers the media. Welcome.
4: Hey, thanks for having me.
0: So the interesting thing here is the details are not that the vice president was, you know, anonymously tipping off reporters on a burner phone, but I think that makes what happened here even more glaring. Walk us through what happened with the initial reports and Vance's involvement.
4: Yes, this was a sanctioned briefing by the White House. So the White House often holds what are called background briefings, and basically means that they'll make a senior official in the administration available to a large group of reporters who listen on a call, and they can report what the official says. They're just told that they can only refer to this person anonymously by usually a, you know, description like a senior administration official, as was the case with this June 26 report that Politico published. This is very common. Republicans and Democrats have been doing this for a long time. It's very common in Washington to be participating in these background briefings. What's uncommon is a White House, obviously, that attacks and demonizes the press for using anonymous sourcing while often providing that anonymous sourcing in sanctioned calls like the one that J.D. Vance participated in about the Iran war.
0: Right.
4: And obviously, what's even more abnormal here is then accusing that outlet of endangering national security or spreading falsehoods for participating in a call they were invited to by the White House and following the ground rules of anonymously identifying the official versus just saying J.D. Vance said this on a call.
0: Right, because even though the quotes are anonymous, this is about as sanctioned as information from a White House can get, these phone calls, these background briefings, like the one in question here. How are news outlets responding to this, the way that the White House has been portraying this, again, official White House call?
4: I think most news outlets, to be clear, actually can't even respond to this because they were part of this background briefing call, which is kind of makes this interesting. You haven't seen this broadly reported because most outlets, CNN, The New York Times, The Washington Post, they agreed to the rules of this call, which meant that they cannot identify J.D. Vance as the source of the information. They all published stories about what was said on this background briefing call. So actually, you're seeing kind of a muted response from a lot of other outlets, which could definitely they definitely know that J.D. Vance is the source. They were on this call. We were not on the call, which is why we can identify him, because we never agreed to these rules.
0: Mm-hmm.
4: I think in the journalism community, it looks really bad for J.D. Vance. I mean, this is very embarrassing for the White House. They invited Politico to this call. Politico followed all the rules and reported what J.D. Vance told reporters on this call. And then the White House, a couple months later, uses that against Politico and accuses them of violating national security or endangering national security. I've been reporting on media for over a decade. I have never seen anything like this. I've always thought it was strange the White House under Trump, who bashes anonymous sources, holds these background briefing calls where he where they require people to anonymously identify officials. I've always thought that was weird and reporters should push back, but
0: yeah.
4: I've never seen them then use this in court to justify banning a news organization from White House grounds.
0: Did the White House respond to your reporting?
4: The White House did not initially respond, no. They declined to comment when we reached out to them. They did later respond basically saying this was a sanctioned briefing on X. So the White House is not denying that J.D. Vance was the source of this information. They are just saying it was a sanctioned briefing.
0: You know, as a former White House correspondent, I have always found these background briefings kind of journalistically dubious on a few different fronts. I'm wondering, are you hearing from anyone in media organizations who are rethinking their participation in these going forward, given the way the Trump White House is weaponizing them?
4: I haven't heard of that. I have always, though, agreed that it is very strange. Like, if I were a reporter, I would be pushing for these to be on the record, particularly right now with this administration weaponizing, you know, the use of anonymous sources. And I can't understand why the White House, though, would continue to make officials like J.D. Vance, you know, people that senior, available to reporters. I think it's great, but make it on the record. Why are they anonymously talking to reporters to give sanctioned information to the public? It doesn't make any sense.
0: Oliver Darcy is a media reporter and founder of the outlet Status. Thank you so much.
4: Thank you.
0: NPR reached out to the White House for comment. They pointed us to a post on X that read, in part, quote, the White House holds regular press briefings to ensure accurate information is provided, but even then, the media lies and peddles misinformation. That's the quote.
1: Today is a national holiday in South Africa. It's Heritage Day, which celebrates the country's diverse cultures. Many are celebrating with a tradition that crosses racial and cultural lines, barbecue, or as it's known in South Africa, a braai. In fact, today, thousands of people are trying to set the world record for the biggest one ever as they fired up their grills. NPR's Kate Bartlett was there.
5: Ladies and gentlemen, welcome to Northwest Stadium. Happy Heritage Day.
6: The charcoal has been lit and the braai masters are at their stations.
5: Today, we break the record for the biggest braai in the world. Nobody braais like South Africans, guys.
7: It's summer in South Africa, the sun is shining, and thousands of people have turned out at the big rugby stadium in the capital city, Pretoria, to take part in a Guinness World Record Book challenge to hold the world's biggest braai.
5: Eight, seven, six, five, four, three, two, one, let's go!
6: Gas is a definite no-no in South Africa. It has to be over an open flame, either on charcoal or wood.
7: So what do you guys usually put on your braai at home?
8: So you'll definitely get a piece of borscht, which is sausage, obviously. You'll get a lekker piece of steak.
6: Kian Boshoff, 26, is taking part in the mass braai event with friends.
8: You'll get pork chops, lamb chops.
6: The list, in fact, is endless. Central to it, boerewors, or vos for short, is a kind of spicy sausage and is a traditional food of Afrikaners, white descendants of Dutch and European settlers, but now it's beloved by everyone. The other secret of the South African braai? don't turn up hungry.
8: So you don't know how many brandies, how many beers, how many glasses of wine is going to first happen before that braai even starts. So if they say the braai starts at 11 in the morning, you know for a fact you're going to braai 10 at night.
6: Here at the stadium event, Nelson Mandela's famous Rainbow Nation is on full display, with black, white and Indian South Africans all having a great day out together. Klongi Kopa is manning a braai station.
9: I think we're a nation that really loves meat. That's something that we share across cultures.
10: I want to know, are there any Zulu people here at Loftus?
6: Leo Molalele is clearly enjoying himself.
11: The taste of our South African meat on fire, marvelous.
6: He says today shows a united country.
11: What are different cultures? I mean, we have got 12 or 11 official languages. Everyone coming together as one, but showcasing their different cultures, their different heritages.
6: As to whether or not they broke the record, the result's still cooking.
10: Last but not least, South Africans, are you here?
6: Kate Bartlett, NPR News, Pretoria.

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1: 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I'm Juana Summers.
2: And I'm Scott Detrow. Pope Leo arrives in Paris tomorrow for the first official state visit by a pope to France since 2008. The traditionally Catholic and fervently secular nation is awaiting his arrival with great anticipation. NPR's Eleanor Beardsley reports.
3: Parishioners stream out of Vespers this week at the Church of Saint-Christophe de Javel in Paris. Everyone is excited about the Pope, says Laure Badza.
4: It's very important to have him in this political environment. He has a role to play in France and in the world.
3: He's an American pope, so we are waiting to see his geopolitical stance, she says. Maybe it's a divine signal that we have an American pope at this time. France is a pillar of Catholicism and is often referred to as the eldest daughter of the Roman Catholic Church. It's also a staunchly secular nation with strict separation of church and state since 1905. This pope appeals to both. More than 500,000 people are expected to turn out for his mass on Saturday at the Place de la Concorde, a symbol of the secular French Revolution.
5: In this age, he's very much appreciated by the secular society, and also he's not only a religious personality, but also a beacon of rationality.
3: That's Rome-based Vatican analyst Marco Politi, who's followed six popes. Pope Leo stood up to President Trump in April when Trump first threatened to annihilate Iran's civilization.
6: Asking all people of goodwill to search always for peace and not violence, to reject war, especially a war which many people have said is an unjust war.
3: That's when the Pope gained in international stature, says Jean-Marie Guénois, who heads Vatican coverage for French newspaper Le Figaro.
7: He became a real international pope at this moment. It's a kind of force tranquille, we said in French, very quiet force.
3: This quiet force is needed at a time of great tension between traditionalists and reformers in the church, says Politi. He says Leo was elected by cardinals from the global south to continue the reforms of Pope Francis, his predecessor.
5: The choice was made of a cardinal who was coming from the United States, let's say from the center of the Western Empire, but in the same time, a man who had the Peruvian citizenship, who had lived in a poor diocese.
3: After Paris, where the Pope is expected to deliver a speech on AI at UNESCO, he will visit the pilgrimage site at Lourdes. He will also meet with victims of sexual abuse. And Monday, in the eastern city of Metz, near the German border, European leaders are expected to attend the Pope's speech on European unity. While Francis said Europe had grown old and was no longer vibrant, Leo will bring a different message, says Politi.
5: To encourage Europe to play an active role in bringing peace in Ukraine, to bringing peace in Middle East.
3: He says Pope Leo, as an American, is democratically oriented and believes strongly in transatlantic values and the role of Europe in restoring the world order. Eleanor Beardsley, NPR News, Paris.
1: What do we do about Nicaragua? That'll be the subject of discussion among the foreign ministers of the Americas when they meet at the beginning of next month. It's a rare meeting called by the United States, though, as NPR's Ader Peralta reports, it's unclear what will come of it.
8: Nicaragua hadn't been much of a focus for the U.S., but then in July, co-president Daniel Ortega dropped a bombshell.
9: Aquí no volverán a haber elecciones.
8: He promised that the country would have no more elections. Secretary of State Marco Rubio called the government's leaders cowards, afraid of democracy. Ortega and his wife and co-president Rosario Murillo shrugged, and they rammed through a constitutional amendment that would legally end competitive elections. The United States responded by calling an extraordinary meeting of the foreign ministers of the Organization for American States, or OAS, to, quote, stop business as usual with Nicaragua. To Orlando Perez, who has studied Nicaragua for decades and teaches at the University of North Texas at Dallas, this episode is full of ironies.
9: And to some extent, we're in, Alice in Wonderland. I mean, we've gone through the looking glass, if you will.
8: First of all, says Perez, the U.S. has had few problems acting unilaterally lately. In January, U.S. troops deposed Venezuelan President Nicolas Maduro. Then they put up an oil blockade in Cuba. And in February, they went to war with Iran. Now, he says, they want the OAS, which has for decades been just a talking shop, to do something.
9: So it's ironic, I think, that in Nicaragua, we are now calling for multilateral action.
8: What's more, says Perez, the two countries trade barbs, but they actually have a pragmatic relationship.
9: The irony is that even when the rhetoric is anti-U.S. and anti-imperialist, the fact is this regime has been working with the United States.
8: They work with each other on migration, and the U.S. and Nicaragua have a free trade agreement. Perez says there's another big irony. Outside Nicaragua, the political leaders in exile who once literally fought a civil war against each other are now united in calling for an international intervention.
10: Pero sin Nicaragua, el problema nuestro no es entre derecha y izquierda.
8: Dora Maria Telles was known as Commander Number 2 when she led socialist guerrillas to power in the 1970s. Nicaragua, she says, isn't facing problems of left and right. Our problem in Nicaragua, she says, is between a dictatorship and democracy. In the 80s, her government fought against U.S.-backed Contras. But today, she wishes every world leader was as belligerent as the Trump administration has been. The government is killing us. They're throwing us in prison and banishing us. Deyes was in jail for almost 2 years. She was one of the 222 political prisoners who were stripped of their citizenship and exiled to the U.S. A U.N. report this week found there was ample evidence the Nicaraguan government had committed crimes against humanity. We have the right, she says, to ask for help. Perez says when the foreign ministers meet, they're likely to release a statement condemning Nicaragua's authoritarianism.
9: But beyond that, I don't think there's a consensus on what further to do.
8: The Central American countries would worry economic sanctions could disrupt the textile supply chain. The U.S. would worry sanctions could lead to a migrant crisis. So the most likely scenario, says Perez, is the status quo. Ada Peralta, NPR News, Mexico City.
11: ¿Por qué no desdoblas tus pasos si vienes a casa? Te vi desde ayer en canciones, no sé qué me pasa, ven.
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1: China's leader Xi Jinping and President Trump met at the White House. It's Xi's first trip to Washington, D.C. in over a decade. They had a lot on their plate, from growing competition over artificial intelligence to the war against Iran. Did the leaders make any progress during their talks? That's tomorrow on Morning Edition from NPR News.

0: 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I'm Scott Detrow.
1: And I'm Juana Summers. New conductors are picking up the baton at two of the country's largest orchestras.
2: That old European man with a mustache and an attitude, that has ceased to be the default model for what we want in a music director.
0: First, this newscast.
3: Live from NPR News in Washington, I'm Janine Herbst. Israeli Prime Minister Benjamin Netanyahu says allegations of an Israeli genocide in Gaza are not only false, but also, quote, the biggest lie of the century. He made the comment to world leaders at the UN General Assembly in New York today. He also says attacking Iran wasn't a hard decision.
4: Devastating Iran's nuclear facilities was hard. It was very hard to do. But for me, it was one of the easiest decisions I've ever had to make as prime minister.
3: But Iranian delegates didn't hear that because they walked out before he started talking. Netanyahu called them moral cowards. Meanwhile, Palestinian leader Mahmoud Abbas, in a taped address, renewed his call for a two-state solution, accusing Israel of prosecuting a genocidal war against Palestinians. And for the second year in a row, the Trump administration denied the 90-year-old a visa to attend the meeting. New York is suing prediction market site Polymarket. As NPR's Bobby Allen reports, state authorities say the platform is running an illegal gambling operation.
5: New York officials are asking a judge to push Polymarket out of the state. Prediction markets have exploded in popularity in Trump's second term, taking in billions of dollars in weekly bets on everything from elections to war to the word choice of politicians and sports announcers. More than two dozen lawsuits have been filed against the sector, which, in addition to Polymarket, includes its rival, Kalshi. Legal watchers say a case will likely eventually make its way to the Supreme Court. In a statement, Polymarket said it will fight for its users. The company insists it is not a gambling operator, but a company that offers a financial product known as an events contract, something overseen by the Trump administration. Donald Trump Jr. is a Polymarket advisor and investor. Bobby Allen, NPR News.
3: You're listening to NPR News from Washington. California's highest court has ruled that a Republican sheriff illegally seized hundreds of thousands of ballots earlier this year, and he has to return them. The ballots were from a vote on whether to redraw California's congressional map to favor Democrats. From member station KVCR, Madison Ahmed has more.
6: Sheriff Chad Bianco of Riverside County, about 60 miles east of Los Angeles, said he took the ballots from the county registrar to investigate alleged voter fraud. State and county elections officials said there was no evidence of fraud. California's Attorney General Rob Bonta told Bianco to pause the investigation. In its rulings, the court says Bianco bypassed election law by taking the ballots and defied Bonta's authority. Bonta says the rulings help protect election integrity.
7: The Riverside County Sheriff is not above the law, and state law must be enforced.
6: Bianco says he's disappointed by the rulings, but will comply with them. For NPR News, I'm Madison Ahmed in San Bernardino.
3: Macklemore says he's launching a free Palestine tour after he was dropped as the opening act for Ed Sheeran for making pro-Palestinian comments on stage. The move, demanded by Sheeran's promoter, caused a major backlash. Other opening acts quit his tour. Sheeran, appearing at his concert in Philadelphia after Macklemore was cut from the show, apologized, telling fans, "I'm so, so sorry." You're listening to NPR News from Washington.

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1: 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I'm Scott Detrow.
2: And I'm Juana Summers. Israeli Prime Minister Benjamin Netanyahu addressed the United Nations General Assembly in New York this afternoon amid vocal criticism of Israel from several world leaders throughout the week. His speech came just hours after Palestinian leader Mahmoud Abbas also addressed the assembly, but through video, as the Trump administration denied him a visa to attend in person. NPR's Kat Wansdorf has been following all of this from Tel Aviv and is with us now. Hey there.
3: Hey, Juana.
2: Kat, I mean, this sounds pretty dramatic. Can we start with Netanyahu's speech?
3: Yeah, the speech was dramatic, and it even started that way. As Netanyahu took the podium, dozens of diplomats got up and walked out. There was some booing, while some supporters cheered from the public gallery. There were calls for order, and then Netanyahu began.
4: If there are any other moral cowards who haven't yet left this hall, please do so now. Thank you very much.
3: He then went on to talk for a little more than half an hour. He celebrated and defended the U.S.-Israeli war in Iran, calling it one of the easiest decisions he's ever had to make, saying if he hadn't attacked Iran, quote, we'd all be dead. He also defended Israel against much of the criticism that has come its way recently. He downplayed settler violence against Palestinians in the occupied West Bank, saying it was the work of 150 juvenile delinquents. But in reality, that violence has been incredibly destructive. The U.K. recently said such settler attacks and land grabs amount to, quote, ethnic cleansing. He also rejected claims that Israel has committed genocide in Gaza, something that's come up repeatedly from other world leaders this week. And he accused the media of not telling the, quote, truth about what is happening in Gaza. But just a reminder, Israel has not allowed journalists to enter Gaza to independently report in almost 3 years, the entirety of the war.
2: Now, this appearance at the UN this week has been really controversial. I know that there were protests outside the building in New York as he spoke, and New York Mayor Zoran Mondale has been very vocal about not wanting Netanyahu to come.
3: Right. The International Criminal Court has an outstanding warrant for Netanyahu's arrest for alleged war crimes on civilians during the war in Gaza. Mamdani has repeatedly said he thinks Netanyahu is a war criminal and that federal authorities should arrest him if he steps foot in New York. And Netanyahu addressed that, accusing Mamdani of being anti-Semitic.
4: Mr. Mamdani, you try to stop me from coming here. You try to silence me. Well, you can't silence me.
3: Netanyahu also called many of the world leaders who have been criticizing him, quote, tyrants.
2: Palestinian Authority President Mahmoud Abbas also spoke today, although his was from a pre-recorded video. What did he say?
3: Yeah, Abbas was denied a visa by the U.S. to attend the assembly. It's the second year in a row that the Trump administration has done that. And Abbas called the refusal of his visa, quote, unlawful and punitive. He also called Israel's war in Gaza a, quote, genocidal war that has created an unprecedented humanitarian catastrophe. And he reiterated a call for a Palestinian state with the unification of Gaza and the West Bank, saying that continued Israeli violence in both occupied territories is making that increasingly difficult to realize.
2: And all this is happening as Israel has a really big election coming up next month that will determine if Netanyahu remains prime minister. How does that play in here?
3: Yeah, something that was very clear this week is how increasingly isolated Israel is becoming, both at the United Nations, but also in the world and public opinion. Netanyahu was very defiant about that, and he seemed to use this speech to speak very much to his audience here in Israel, using it as a kind of campaign event. His slogan this year is Netanyahu is fighting for everyone, and one of the themes in the speech is we will win, basically that the wars aren't over yet, and Netanyahu is the one who will win them for Israel.
2: NPR's Kat Lonsdorf in Tel Aviv, thank you.
3: Thank you.
1: Bishop Fulton Sheen is one step closer to sainthood. Tens of thousands of Catholics are in St. Louis today for his beatification. Sheen, who died in 1979, launched into American living rooms as a TV personality during the 1950s and 60s. On his show, Life is Worth Living, he explained the Catholic faith to millions of viewers, becoming one of the most influential religious voices of the 20th century.
5: Next week, we shall speak on the psychology of traitors and 30 pieces of silver. Bye, and God love you.
1: Jonathan Aull of St. Louis Public Radio was on the scene and joins us now. Hey, Jonathan.
6: Hi, Scott.
1: Describe the ceremony today. What did you see?
6: Well, there were people from 49 states and 10 countries all here in St. Louis to see the beatification of Fulton Sheen. The faithful turned a former NFL stadium, the Dome at America Center, into a sanctuary for the Mass with thousands of priests and Catholics attending. The mood was one of celebration. There was music and speakers, an expo hall full of tables like it's a conference. There are even merch tables where one could buy T-shirts or even a Fulton Sheen Lego mini figurine. There were certainly some solemn moments as well, but overall it's been joyful and a party atmosphere, and it culminated with Bishop Lou Tilka of the Peoria Diocese, where Sheen was ordained, officially declaring the beatification.
7: The venerable servant of God, Fulton John Sheen, may henceforth be called blessed.
1: You know, it's been decades since Fulton Sheen was on television. Tell us more about his story.
6: So he was born in the small town of El Paso, Illinois, and later lived in Peoria. In addition to his training to become a priest, he studied and later taught philosophy. But he is best known for his use of broadcast media to share the message about Jesus, one of the first in the Catholic faith really to do that. And he started in radio, but was on TV in the 50s and 60s, most notably for the show Life is Worth Living that reached an international audience. He really was a showman. He was charismatic. He had a presence. He really knew how to talk to the camera and therefore talk to millions of people. He even won an Emmy for Outstanding Television Personality, beating Lucille Ball.
1: Probably the first beatified person to have an Emmy, as far as I can guess. What does it mean, though?
6: For sure.
1: What does it mean, though, that he's now beatified?
6: So beatification is the second to last step before becoming a saint. And with this action today, Sheen can be called blessed by the church. To reach this point, a miracle had to be tied to Sheen. And the miracle the Vatican verified to get Sheen to this point was the story of James Engstrom, who had no heartbeat for more than an hour when he was born 16 years ago. His parents prayed to Sheen, asking him to intercede, and James recovered. James's mother, Bonnie, said they prayed to Sheen because they'd always planned to give their son the middle name of Fulton for the bishop, but this was months before it was born. It was a natural step to ask him to intercede. Engstrom says she felt a connection to Sheen, also from Central Illinois, by watching videos from his television show, and Engstrom was at the service today. So the Catholic Church is exploring six proposed miracles to connect to Sheen. If one of those is verified, he could then be recommended for canonization, and if that happens, Pope Leo XIV, who's also from Illinois, could take that final step to make him a saint.
1: Jonathan Aull from St. Louis Public Radio, thank you so much.
6: You're welcome.

0: 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Our Planet Money podcast has spent the last 2 years designing a game, like a board game, based on Nobel Prize-winning economics. The designing, it turned out, was maybe the easy part. Then they had to convince stores to sell it. Here's NPR's Kenny Malone and Erica Barris.
1: We got word that two big box retail reps were headed to see our game-making partners, the company Exploding Kittens.
2: Erica would have a few short minutes to pitch our Planet Money game to those reps.
1: Before the meeting, game designers Alon Lee and Thor Ritz prepped me.
3: Do they have tells? Like they touch their nose? You're like, success. Keep going.
4: I certainly have seen them do things that mean they're definitely not going to buy it. Like if they start checking their phones.
5: We are just one of many people that they do the same sort of meeting with. So
4: yeah.
2: These Shark Tank-style pitch meetings are highly sensitive, so we agreed to not record the meeting or reveal which major big box store was visiting.
1: And so, here we go. I headed for the meeting room and turned off my recorder.
4: Erica?
6: Yes?
4: Tell me everything. How did it go? I'm so excited.
1: Immediately afterwards, I called Kenny to tell him everything.
4: What are the first things that someone says in the room?
6: Erica, sit down.
4: Were you like standing too long or something?
6: I was standing there. I was like, do I stand for my presentation? And I was like...
2: Erica explained that the buyers didn't check their phones while she made the case that we have a loyal audience who would love a smart, fun party game, but the big box reps, they seem to want to talk about price.
6: They were like, it kind of almost feels like it should be one of those $9.99 card games.
4: Ooh, that's too cheap.
6: Yeah, it's tricky. So they're like, it's not a $10 game, but it doesn't seem like a $20 game.
2: Like, that did not seem great to you and me, Erica.
1: But Alon Lee of Exploding Kittens later told us that he heard that price stuff very differently.
7: They said, how set are you on the price point? And that, like, oh, they're not asking about whether or not they should sell this thing. They are now asking about the best way to sell it.
1: We couldn't ask our specific big box buyers what they were thinking, so we called Matt Adelman, a former buyer for Target.
2: He was a buyer for deli and prepared foods, but, you know, buying hummus, charcuteries, no different than board games when it comes to big box, he says.
8: Like, it's putting a box on a show, like, the same analysis goes into it. How many dollars did you generate? How much margin did you return?
2: Big box retailers will use these blueprints of store shelves called planograms.
8: If I bring this in, I have to replace something, and I need to make that space as productive as I possibly can.
2: Hopefully we'd made that productivity case to the reps Erica met with about our game, which, by the way, is called Sell Me a Sasquatch.
1: A few months after that meeting, we got a call from Alon Lee.
9: The exciting retailer news is that for the two big retailers in the U.S., the Planet Money game, Sell Me a Sasquatch, has been accepted full chain throughout North America.
1: Holy moly. I wish I had confetti.
4: I'm going to blow this mic out if I'm not careful. This is so exciting!
1: Matt Adelman, the former buyer, told us that of 100 pitches he gets, just 30 get a meeting. And of those, just 3 to 6 get on the shelf.
2: Kenny Malone,
1: Erica Barris,
2: NPR News.
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0: This is All Things Considered from NPR News. I'm Juana Summers.
1: And I'm Scott Detrow. The arrival of fall also means a new concert season for symphony orchestras. This year, two of the country's finest orchestras are looking to the future. They have both taken the long-awaited step of announcing new music directors. These crucial choices for the San Francisco Symphony and the Los Angeles Philharmonic surprised most classical music observers, including NPR's own Tom Heinziger. He spoke to both new conductors and found two very different and fascinating personalities.
2: Meet Ilyam Chan, who will be the next music director of the San Francisco Symphony. She's effervescent, quick to laugh, and she knows how to handle a huge symphony orchestra. Chan also knows how to handle herself in a ring.
3: I do boxing. That's very fun.
2: That's right. Chan not only studies music scores, she studied boxing for nearly 10 years.
3: I just picked up this new sport because I was looking for something really out of my comfort zone.
2: Chan's true comfort zone is standing in front of an orchestra. Here she is, leading the San Francisco

0: Chan was not an obvious choice for San Francisco, says Joshua Cosman, retired classical music critic for the San Francisco Chronicle.
1: Aleem Chan comes to us rather unknown. She's 39 years old. She has had a couple of small leadership positions, made a couple of recordings. She did three different guest appearances in San Francisco over the last few years, and every one of them was just exciting beyond measure.

0: different guest appearances in San Francisco over the last few years, and every one of them was just exciting beyond measure.
1: From an orchestra not known for taking risks when choosing music directors, San Francisco's choice is being viewed as a bold move by many. Maybe not exactly by Cosman.
0: It's not so much that it's a bold move as that it's different from what the orchestra has done for the last 35 years. The previous three music directors have all been established, somewhat senior figures. Michael Tilson Thomas, Esa-Pekka Salonen, and before that, Herbert Blomstedt.
1: And they've all been men. Chan is the first woman to lead the orchestra, a fact not lost on her.
2: The script has always been, you know, European maestros who are the top, right? So in that sense, yes, it's a bold choice that San Francisco is willing to break away from this script.
1: And that says a lot about where this orchestra wants to go in the future, because it takes time for a music director's relationship with an orchestra to grow and finally blossom. When Chan first guest conducted the San Francisco Symphony, she didn't know quite what to expect.
2: It's kind of like a date. You get to know each other, you try to impress each other a bit, and in a few hours, you will see that if you want another date, right?
1: But something clicked between her and the San Francisco players. There was chemistry.
2: The first thing I remember so well, and I got really impressed, was the sound. And the sound for me is so attractive because they play with such heart.

0: Jan is well aware of the present-day problem of getting people off the couch and into the concert hall. She's promising new approaches to create a wow factor.
1: The accelerating feeling of you just want to get on your feet and yell and scream, bravo! This is something I want to give the audience.
0: If Chan is the bold choice for the San Francisco Symphony, is the seasoned Daniel Harding the safe choice for the Los Angeles Philharmonic?
2: I don't know that I would call it a safe choice.
0: Cosman again.
2: I think what's interesting is that in the same way San Francisco has historically gone for established senior conductors, Los Angeles has this fabled history of going for the Aileen Chan types. In other words, young, unproven artists and showing enormous success.
0: Like Harding's predecessor, Gustavo Dudamel, who took over the Philharmonic before he turned 30. Are these two orchestras swapping playbooks? And how will Harding handle the adventurous L.A. Phil? That's what I was wondering when I caught up with him on tour in Germany. At the risk of having this sound like a job interview question, I'd like to ask you why you might be a good fit for the L.A. Philharmonic.
3: That's a horrible question. You're almost kind of asking an Englishman to say nice things about themselves, which is not something we do.
0: If Aileen Chan is effusive, Harding is, by admission, more reserved.
3: I'm not the guy with a million Instagram followers. That's never going to be me.
0: Harding is all about the music. He began conducting in his teens, assisting Simon Rattle, made his debut with the Berlin Philharmonic at age 21, and first led the L.A. Phil almost 30 years ago.
3: I love the gardening side of being a music director, and I think that the creativity and just the level of everything that goes on in L.A., it's fertile ground.
0: Harding conducted the Philharmonic last summer in the luxurious Second Symphony by Rachmaninoff at the Hollywood Bowl.

0: like Chan for San Francisco, Harding for Los Angeles caught the classical music world off guard, says Joshua Cosman.
1: He's not all that well known more broadly, but I have every reason to think that he's a good choice for them.
0: Harding's career has been spent primarily in Europe, 19 years leading the Swedish Radio Symphony Orchestra, with whom he made an exceptionally wide range of recordings.
1: He's one of these guys like Simon Rattle, who just apparently can do anything he puts his hand to, which I think is an impressive achievement.
0: Another impressive achievement is Harding's side hustle. He's a licensed pilot who flies jets for Air France, and he has an offer for his colleague Elim Chan.
2: I'm very happy to take Elim in the airplane anytime she wants, but I'm absolutely not going to get into a boxing ring with her in return.
0: These two very individual conductors are poised to take over two of America's great

0: great orchestras, and in doing so, chart the course of symphonic music made in America. Moreover, says Joshua Cosman, neither Chan nor Harding fit the mold of the old-school authoritarian.
1: That old European man with a mustache and an attitude, that has ceased to be the default model for what we want in a music director, and that, I think, is the important breakthrough.
0: Time will tell just what kind of breakthrough it is for the San Francisco Symphony and the L.A. Philharmonic. Both Aleem Chan and Daniel Harding officially take over 1 year from now. Tom Heisinger, NPR News.

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2: A flood warning has been issued for the Kuskokwim Delta Coast and Nunivak Island from early Thursday morning to early Saturday morning, including the communities of Kipnuk, Kuigilnuk, and Kuinakhak. Water levels up to 2 feet above the normal high tide line. Southeast wind gusts as high as 60 miles per hour on Thursday, and south gusts as high as 50 miles per hour on Friday are possible. A coastal flood warning means that flooding is occurring or imminent. A high wind warning is in effect until 1 a.m. on Friday for the Kuskokwim Delta Coast and Nunivak Island, with southeast winds as high as 50 miles per hour, and gusts as high as 70 miles per hour are expected. People are urged to secure loose items and prepare for the possibility of widespread power outages.

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1: 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rhythm go as he talk among trees, city council Arulom name, not a Kisunga, who in a Kinskam trees, Munna, Charlie, who in out to Lord Doka, who in a lag out Lama, Sunundam, retire Katarlosua, Charlie, 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and Huinga Tang Horutka. 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I go to meet the program at Charistan Kirkan, Mam Tris, Malikta Rutan Rilunun, Charlie Nitta to meet them. 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
1: A flood watch is in effect through Saturday afternoon for the interior Kuskokwim Delta, including Kuikshuk, Kasigaluk, Bethel, Napaskak, Napakiak, Askerville, and other nearby villages. Flooding caused by excessive rainfall is possible. A high wind warning is in effect until 1 a.m. on Friday for the Kuskokwim Delta coast and Nunivak Island, with southeast winds as high as 50 miles per hour and gusts as high as 70 miles per hour are expected. People are urged to secure loose items and prepare for the possibility of widespread power outages.

0: KYUK 640 AM Bethel, Alaska, 91.9 FM in Aniak, KCUK 88.1 FM in Chivac, KWTB 92.3 in Alakanak, 93.3 FM in KCEF Chifornak, KHSK Imanak, KUIT Good News Bay, KKWG Konkiganak, KUZY Nunamikwa, KWNQ Kunahog, and KRMR Russian Mission.
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0: Jeremy Thatcher from Bethel, Alaska. 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

a song about yearning, loving, and overthinking. That was Torres Strait Islander singer and producer Psycho with Look Up. Psycho blasted onto the First Nations music scene in Australia with her unique take on psychedelic pop. And on her upcoming album, she digs deeper. She says, I tricked myself into thinking that what I should be feeling is how I actually feel. And that led to a breakthrough. She stopped hiding behind metaphors and let herself get more vulnerable. And that gave new meaning and depth to all the new songs she'd been making. This is Reclaimed, your home for Indigenous music on CBC. I'm Jared Martineau. And in this week of the fall equinox, we're welcoming in the new season with new music. Let's head to Mokinstis and Treaty 7 territory in Alberta now. That's where you'll find Cree, Soto, and Métis pop experimentalist Ghost Keeper. And this song is like a beacon in dark times, or what Shane Ghost Keeper calls a sacred talisman and prayer for this heartbreaking climate of colonial capitalist desecration of humanity and our Mother Earth. And somehow, they make that feeling sound gentle and reassuring. Here's Ghost Keeper with Balloon Moon, Reclaimed.

Tansei Wabumtaga is a Shango keeper of the Paddle Prairie Métis settlements, currently residing in Mohkinstis on Treaty 7 territory, and you're listening to Reclaim.

0: timeless, endless, and continuously resonant, that 6/8 trip through spiraling guitars and shuffling rhythms was the Spirit Form. Another meditative instrumental journey into Ohlone skateboard legend and musician Tommy Guerrero's down-tempo world. He recorded that one on his old Tascam 8-track tape machine in his home studio in San Francisco, and eventually it found its way onto his album, Perpetual. I'm Jared Martineau, you're tuned into Reclaimed, and speaking of a sonic continuum, that's what legendary poet, filmmaker, and musician Saul Williams channels on his new album, Leap Life. It's his first solo project in 7 years, and the spirit he channels on it feels urgent. It's not just a reflection of the global crises around us, it connects to ancient healing forces to refract and spark the change that'll carry us through. On this track, he joins forces with Aslan Unearthed to pay homage to deep currents of Black and Indigenous solidarity. And the Indigenous language refrain you hear throughout this song says simply, "We are the people." Here's Saul Williams and Aslan Unearthed with Massawa.
1: All of you say, I plant my flag. I plant my feet. I root my breath. But all these fields are intertwined.
2: So what you looking for?
1: That the fog will lift.
2: Well, I knew that.
1: That all these things will rise.
2: But what I mean is,
1: all eyes with
2: these are things that are owed to you.
1: The countless corpses, the feet beneath roots and walls. A heart beating without a body.
2: These are things that are owed to you.
1: Bodies without heads.
2: There should be open doors for you.
1: Bodies without arms or legs.
2: And if you ever feel
1: bodies charred to ash,
2: that there are systems against you.
1: Fragments of bodies hanging from walls, collected in bags, scattered with toys, now simply bones.

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The headline read, 900 dead, not one name given, though all given names at birth. A question of worth. And I was one of them again. Some lives are meaningless, they said. Not numbered, still dead. To be amongst the counted is to leverage your worth. The truth hurts to have grown bored.

the hypnotic opening track from their excellent full-length debut album SP Babylon. You just heard Sao Paulo band Aigun with Coulage et Espuma do Mar. They were joined on that one by Mapuche singer and rapper Brisa Flo with an ode to the seafoam green necklace that hugs the shoreline as ocean waves retreat back to the sea. I'm Jared Martineau. This is Reclaimed. You can listen live from anywhere in the world. Just head to the CBC Listen app and click the local tab. Let's get into another collab, and this one brings you back home to Turtle Island. It's one of my favorite tracks on Mohawk DJ and producer Shub's album Heritage Part 2. And on this one, the rhythm is slowed down, and that makes space for Cree and Ojibwe singer Sebastian Gaskin to wrap his cloud-light falsetto melodies around the beat. Sebastian says, the song celebrates indigenous culture and how relying on things from our traditional lives

laid-back burner from Iwa. That was a new one called Slow Up. Like you just heard, Iwa's music channels the spirit of R&B greats like Frank Ocean and Purple Rain era Prince. They rep the Gila River Indian community in Arizona, the Peepaw tribe, and the Quechua people. And I can't wait to hear what they've got coming next. This is Reclaimed. I'm Jared Martineau, and you can find us every week right across Turtle Island on SiriusXM and Native Voice One. If you don't know Cree and Métis musician Sister Ray yet, it's time for a proper introduction. If you're a fan of poetic lyricism and heartfelt, raw emotion, I'm thinking of bands like Big Thief and singers like Julian Baker, then Sister Ray needs to be added to your playlist. Everything they've released is worth your time, but there's something about the way their newest songs sound. Crisp drums, clear guitar, and the immediacy of Ella Coy's voice. It grabs your attention right from the opening bars. Here's Sister Ray with Planet News on Reclaimed.

0: again.
1: Look to the gray jay, he'll show you the right way. That potent soaring track was from Kaylee Jade with Never Come Home Again. You can find it on her excellent album, The Great Unknown. Kaylee calls it a record of reckoning, with those moments in life that feel like turning points, when you're being tried by fire and figuring out where to go from there. And she bottled up that feeling of the storm coming and a new life that's waiting on the other side. This is Reclaimed on CBC Music and Radio. I'm Jared Martineau. Lancelot Knight grew up with music all around him. His dad is the Juno-winning Cree songwriter Chester Knight, and they're from Muscadet First Nation in Saskatchewan. But as he grew older and taller, he wasn't focused on music. He was thinking about playing basketball. And right when he thought his course was set, a hip condition stopped him in his tracks. And when he couldn't play anymore, he spiraled into drugs and addiction. But on his 18th birthday, his dad gifted him a guitar, and that changed everything. Lancelot traded in his hoop dreams for the life of a troubadour, and songs became the healing force that carried him through. Here's Lancelot Knight with Big Fish on Reclaimed.
2: Well, she wasn't nothing much.

the title track from her album Misadventures. That was Haida singer Carson Gray. For Carson, being grateful for everything in her life, even the setbacks and struggles, has helped her trust herself. She says, behind every major victory, there are tales of heartbreak, loss, and failure. But in many instances, those misadventures are the perfect storm of what's needed to lead you to happier times and success. I'm Jared Martineau. This is Reclaimed on CBC Music and Radio. You can listen back to this episode and all our past shows anytime. Just head to cbcmusic.ca/reclaimed. Next, I want to play you new music from Abenaki artist and improviser Molly Obomsawin. She's a force, a jazz bassist by training, one half of the indie rock duo Dear Lady, and a formidable songwriter and composer in her own right. You're about to hear the title track from her second solo album, Automatic, and it pushes her sound even further. Sampled voices, riveting rhythms, and angular guitars give way and explode into a wild jazz excursion. And this song builds to a cathartic release that's dissonant and powerful. Here's Molly Obomsawin with Automatic on Reclaimed.

Anin, Buju, Zorani, Indigenous Cause, Nisquaga, Miwizaga, Iganin, Minawaga, Kabukan, and Dunjaba. Hi, my name is Joe Rainey, and I'm from the Red Lake Band of Chippewa Indians, also from Minneapolis, Minnesota. And you're listening to Reclaimed on CBC Radio.

bulletproof. He's what we consider one ayaka. 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One dari. In gifts. And I want to crown you lot with the original crown of this country, the Southern Cross. You can be called Australian. You'll be called Australia if you know the land, because it'll know you. Maintain the balance, live in harmony, because that's what the Ngapika says. That's the whole name for Australia.

In my ceremony, dude. That's why you don't want the ceremony. Our reconciliation ceremony tells me that I should accept everyone, regardless of where they come from or what nation they are, if they adopt this country and the ways of this country. Matilda, I'm a guardian for everyone. I'll do my best to teach you this. Normally you would go to ceremony, and nearly half of your life you have to learn all these things, and then teach others to pass it on. Wallabere, pass the flame. Lose the flame and your identity doesn't exist anymore. In doing that, your country's identity is gone too. Ceremony is to pass on this knowledge, not keep it to myself. So this is who I am telling this story. Yeah, my country. Our country. So I want to share this knowledge about the ultimate

From Lajamanu in the Tanami Desert of Australia's Northern Territory, that brilliant blend of deep dub, dreaming songs, and Aboriginal story was from Crown and Country, with Wandari meaning gift. Producer Mark Monkey Peckham brought the electronic beats and desert soundscapes, and the storytelling and voices you heard were from Walpuri artist Wanta Stephen Jumpyinba Patrick and his father Jerry Jungala Patrick. Crown and Country is the outcome of their deep collaboration and friendship going back more than a decade. And the result isn't just an album, it's also a film and a living document of Walpuri culture being shared in compelling new forms. Before that, you heard the experimental powwow sounds of Joe Rainey with Jammer from the Slammer. I'm Jared Martineau, and I hope you've enjoyed the music today. Drop me a line to let me know. Reclaimed at cbc.ca is our email. 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Our show is produced by Travis Pereira, Spiros Georgiou, Lauren Hancock, Judith Lynch, and me. Happy fall equinox, and join me again next week for more songs and sounds from across the Indigenous world. I'll see you then.

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0: A high wind warning is in effect until 1 a.m. on Friday for the Kuskokwim Delta Coast and Nunivak Island, with southeast winds as high as 50 miles per hour, and gusts as high as 70 miles per hour are expected. People are urged to secure loose items and prepare for the possibility of widespread power outages. A flood warning has been issued for the Kuskokwim Delta Coast and Nunivak Island from early Thursday morning to early Saturday morning, including the communities of Kipnuk, Guigalnguk, and Guinahak. Water levels up to 2 feet above the normal high tide line. Southeast wind gusts as high as 60 miles per hour on Thursday, and south gusts as high as 50 miles per hour on Friday are possible. A coastal flood warning means that flooding is occurring or imminent. 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
0: There's also a way you can be entered into both the hot prize drawing every single day until our grand prize drawings. 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Hwanihwa, You're Still on My Mind by George Jones, Kingoni Hsu, Why Me by Chris Christofferson.

We'd like to do you a gospel quartet song now, if it'd be all right. Y'all like gospel music, don't you? Good. That's fine, because we like it too, and we like to do it for you. We're real proud of our gospel quartets. We take a lot of pains in working them up and getting them just as good as we can get them. And a lot of people really ask for them, you know. And this is probably one of the most requested gospel songs that we do. Thought it'd be a good one to do for you tonight. It's called Walking in Jerusalem, just like John.

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2: 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Incumbent Representative Nellie Jimmy and candidates C.J. 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
1: A flood watch is in effect through Saturday afternoon for the interior Kuskokwim Delta, including Kuikshluk, Kosigaluk, Bethel, Napaskak, Napakiak, Oscarville, and other nearby villages. Flooding caused by excessive rainfall is possible. A high wind warning is in effect until 1 a.m. on Friday for the Kuskokwim Delta coast and Nunivak Island, with southeast winds as high as 50 miles per hour, and gusts as high as 70 miles per hour are expected. People are urged to secure loose items and prepare for the possibility of widespread power outages.
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Juanihuatay, Carroll County, accident by Porter Wagoner.

a big black dog laying out in the yard, and it growled at me, and I swallowed hard, and I heard somebody say, "Well, who are you?" Oh, and there he stood in the door of that shack, and his beard and his hair was long and black, and he was the

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1: A flood warning has been issued for the Kuskokwim Delta Coast and Nunivak Island from early Thursday morning to early Saturday morning, including the communities of Kipnuk, Guigilnuk, and Guinahak. Water levels up to 2 feet above the normal high tide line, southeast wind gusts as high as 60 miles per hour on Thursday, and south gusts as high as 50 miles per hour on Friday are possible. A coastal flood warning means that flooding is occurring or imminent.
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Her lips are like a volcano that's hot. I'm proud to say that she's my buttercup. 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

0: Hi, I'm Leanne Hansen. We know that you can't be everywhere, but we can. Our reporters travel the world to follow the stories that matter most to you. 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

0: Kangirnak K U Z Y Nunamikwa K W N Q Kunahak and K R M R Russian Mission.
1: A flood watch is in effect through Saturday afternoon for the interior Kuskokwim Delta, including Kuikshuk, Kosigaluk, Bethel, Napaskak, Napakiak, Oskarville, and other nearby villages. Flooding caused by excessive rainfall is possible. 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

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But they live on in memory to quite a few of us. And this song is dedicated to those who cherish that memory.

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Everybody's talking about the good old days, right? Everybody, the good old days, the good old days. Well, let's talk about the good old days. Come to think of it, as bad as we think they are, these will become the good old days for our children. But why don't we try to remember

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1: This is Mike from Bethel Church and Rescue. Always take some sort of signaling device with you on a trip. Flares, flashlight, or something that gives off light. 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

I was happy as a lark. But now I go for walks, to the movies, maybe to the park. I have a seat on the same old bench to watch the children play. You know, tomorrow is their future. But for me, just another day. 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I keep saying, she'll be back.

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1: A flood warning has been issued for the Kuskokwim Delta Coast and Univac Island from early Thursday morning to early Saturday morning, including the communities of Kipnik, Guigilnuk, and Guinechak. Water levels up to 2 feet above the normal high tide line, southeast wind gusts as high as 60 miles per hour on Thursday, and south gusts as high as 50 miles per hour on Friday are possible. A coastal flood warning means that flooding is occurring or imminent.
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1: Well, my daddy left home when I was 3, and he didn't leave much to Ma and me. Just this old guitar and an empty bottle of booze. Now, I don't blame him because he run and hid, but the meanest thing that he ever did was before he left, he went and maimed me Sue. Well, he must have thought that it was quite a joke, and it got a lot of laughs from lots of folks. Seems I had to fight.

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I tell you, I fought tougher men, but I really can't remember when. He kicked like a mule and he bit like a crocodile. I heard him laugh and then I heard him cuss, and he went for his gun and I pulled mine first. He stood there looking at me and I saw him smile. He said, "Son, this world is rough, and if a man's gonna make it, he's gotta be tough. And I know I wouldn't be there to help you along. So I give you that name, and I said goodbye. I knew you'd have to get tough or die. And it's that name that helped to make you strong." Yeah. He said, "Now you just fought one hell of a fight, and I know you hate me, and you got the right to kill me now, and I wouldn't blame you if you do. But you ought to thank me before I die for the gravel in your guts and the spit in the eye, 'cause I'm the son of a bitch that named you Sue."

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0: and I thought it was a shame. 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
1: Well, I heard it on the radio while I was in the tub. Now, Joe, what in the world is this thing they call the Culture Club?
0: Well, it's some old boy from England, Mo, and he's making $1 million.

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3: A flood watch is in effect through Saturday afternoon for the interior Kuskokwim Delta, including Kuikluk, Kosigaluk, Bethel, Napaskak, Napakiak, Oscarville, and other nearby villages. Flooding caused by excessive rainfall is possible. Tune in to KYUK 640 AM from 6 p.m. to 8:30 p.m. on Tuesday, September 29, to hear from candidates running to represent the YK Delta in the Alaska Senate and Alaska House in a forum sponsored by the Bristol Bay Votes Coalition. Four candidates are running for the Senate District S seat, held for decades by Senator Lyman Hoffman. Another four candidates are running for the House District 37 seat, previously held by Representative Bryce Edgman. Again, that's from 6 p.m. to 8:30 p.m. on Tuesday, September 29, right here on KYUK 640 AM.

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I've lost count of the hours, and I've lost track of the days. 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I don't know who you're with. I don't even know where you go. My only hope is that someday you might hear this song, and you'll know that I wrote it.

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And I haven't been able to put out one little flicker, not even with all of these tears. 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But I'll carry this torch just as long as I can. 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

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Perhaps this was the reason he had the biggest country music hit of the year, 1949. I believe it was also the fact that he had written a great song with a lyric that expressed his sorrow over a broken romance. Listen to that hit, Candy Kisses.

Every morning at the mine, you could see him arrive. 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And everybody knew you didn't give no lip to

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Somebody said he came from New Orleans, where he got in a fight over a Cajun queen and a crashing blow from a huge right hand sent a Louisiana fella to the promise.

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Through the dust and the smoke of this man-made hell walked a giant of a man that the miners knew well, grabbed a sagging timber and gave out with a groan and like a giant oak tree.

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Now there's only one left down there to save Big John. With Jackson timbers, they started back down. 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The smoke and gas belched out of that mine. 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
1: A flood warning has been issued for the Kuskokwim Delta Coast and Nunivak Island from early Thursday morning to early Saturday morning, including the communities of Kipnuk, Kuigilnguk, and Quinahawk.

0: Water levels up to 2 feet above the normal height guideline. Southeast wind gusts as high as 60 miles per hour on Thursday, and south gusts as high as 50 miles per hour on Friday are possible. A coastal flood warning means that flooding is occurring or imminent.
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0: articles attributed to Sheen to certify a second one. If that happens, then Pope Leo XIV, who's also from Illinois, could take the final step and make him a saint. For NPR News, I'm Jonathan Aull in St. Louis.
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0: China is trying to convince Taiwan that it has to reunify with the mainland and that the U.S. won't come to its defense. That's next time on Here and Now. 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
1: Good morning, I'm Leila Fadel. Taylor Swift is out with four new songs today, part of a reissue of last year's The Life of a Showgirl, which sold 4 million copies in its first week. One of them is Cleveland, that's with an exclamation mark. Swifty spent a lot of time decoding her lyrics, but with her husband Travis Kelce being from Cleveland Heights, this one may not need much deciphering. It's Morning Edition.
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1: 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I'm Leila Fadel.
3: And I'm A. Martinez. The WNBA's regular season ended last night. That means the playoff brackets are set, with the Minnesota Lynx having the top spot. Here with a preview of the playoffs is Annie Costable. She covers women's basketball at The Athletic. Annie, so what were some of the biggest highlights of the regular season for you?
4: Gosh, there were so many, but I think we got to start with the fact that this has been the most viewed season in WNBA history, with the league reaching over 88.5 million unique viewers. 47 WNBA games have averaged more than a million viewers. And beyond that, the attendance in each arena has set new marks as well. Over 3 million total attendees to date. Wow. So I think just the history in terms of the way that the league continues to grow has been really astounding.
3: Yeah, and it's a simple formula for any sport. If you increase the scoring, people are going to want to watch. People love watching scoring.
4: Exactly, and that's something that as well has improved. And coming into the season, there was a significant effort put into the officiating, improving the officiating, and one of the improvements was allowing the freedom of movement, which we've seen allow for a greater offensive output. Over 16% of the games have been decided by 3 points or fewer this season, which is currently the highest percentage in the league. And the games this season are averaging a combined 10.4 lead changes and ties per game, which is also, you know, again, a mark of, you know, parity and close matchups, which people love to see.
3: All right, so scoring brings people to the seats, but defense wins championships. That's the old sports phrase. So let's look at the playoffs. The Lynx, yeah. They have the first seed, and they had an amazing season from Olivia Miles, who's probably going to be the Rookie of the Year and maybe the MVP.
4: Yeah, Olivia Miles is doing something that no rookie has done since Candace Parker in terms of really putting herself in the MVP conversation. Candace Parker was the only rookie and MVP in WNBA history, and Olivia Miles has come onto the scene and really captured, beyond just her performance on the court, she's been a magnet for attention in the WNBA because she's just so authentic. Like, anybody that is able to obviously watch her can see that, but also just in the way that she carries herself off the court as well, there's just this gravitas towards her that is really unmatched. And what she did without Nafisa Collier, that's why she's earned the mark, the spectacle, both because of her play, but also, to your point, because of where she had the Minnesota Lynx, and she did it without their top player, the MVP runner-up last year, which many people doubted the Lynx would questioned whether the Lynx would be a playoff team. So for them to be in the number one spot, it's largely because of what Olivia Miles has done and how she sped up her own timeline as far as being a rookie, but playing beyond her years.
3: Yeah, and really quick, Las Vegas Aces have won 3 out of the last 4 championships. Asia Wilson's maybe the greatest women's basketball player of all time. What do you think their chances are?
4: Yeah, the parity in the league is really unmatched this year. And so as good as Asia Wilson is, it's not going to be a cakewalk for them to repeat as champions again. So it's going to be an interesting postseason.
3: Annie Costable of The Athletic, thank you very much.
4: Thanks, guys.
3: This is Morning Edition from NPR News. Our theme music is inspired by BJ Lederman. I'm E. Martinez.
5: And I'm Leila Fadel.

0: Coast Guard has awarded a $315 million contract for the construction of a new fuel pier and cutter mooring on base Kodiak. It's going to California-based contracting giant Tudor Perini Corporation. That's according to a press release posted by the Coast Guard Wednesday. The contract is part of a significant expansion to Coast Guard Base Kodiak. So far, two new polar icebreakers and two new offshore patrol cutters are all slated to be based in Kodiak, following a $25 billion investment from the One Big Beautiful Bill and the Coast Guard last year. That will bring the total number of cutters permanently homeported on the island from three currently up to seven. The first of the icebreakers is set to arrive in Kodiak by the end of 2028, and the offshore patrol cutters are supposed to arrive by fall of 2027. Base Kodiak currently has one cargo wharf with six available berths and one fuel pier. According to the release, the new cutter mooring will have up to two major Coast Guard cutter berths. The project will also include water improvements and construction of new fuel buildings and infrastructure. Construction on the new pier and berth is expected to finish by the fall of 2030. For the first time, Alaska's Fat Bear Week includes entire bear families. Park rangers say they wanted to celebrate hardworking mama bears. Plus, it's a nod to the record number of families this summer at Katmai National Park and Preserve. Fans like Rebecca Mahan are thrilled to see bear families in this year's Fat Bear Week.
1: Moms obviously never get enough credit, so it's kind of fun to see it getting more credit in the bear world.
0: Mahan is tuning into Fat Bear Week from Ireland, more than 4,000 miles away from Katmai. Each year, the bracket-style competition draws fans who vote for their favorite beefy brown bear. Last year, more than 1.5 million people weighed in from all over the world. Voting in this year's competition is open until next Tuesday. The bracket includes solo adults and bear families that compete as a team. Tiffany Weeks in Minnesota is rooting for Mama Bear number 132 and her three spring cubs.
2: And those cubs are fat little meatballs.
0: Number 132's triplets are small, round, and pudgy. Weeks watches the Explore.org live cameras and says she's impressed by how much weight the family has packed on throughout the season.
2: It's hard to get fat when you're taking care of other people. 132 has to split all of the fish that she catches with her triplets, and she has to nurse triplets in the prime of summer.
0: Voting is closed over the weekend, but reopens Monday. Fat Bear Week ends Tuesday, and you can vote online at fatbearweek.org. In Anchorage, I'm Ava White, and this is Alaska Public Media.
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5: 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Rinko Kikuchi stars as a woman returning to Tokyo's ballroom dance scene after tragedy, where an infatuation with her instructor offers a chance for rediscovery. Now playing.
6: It's Morning Edition from NPR News. I'm Leila Fadel in Washington, D.C.
7: And I'm A. Martinez in Culver City, California. President Trump and Chinese leader Xi Jinping have met all over the world in the last 10 years, but this week, for the first time, they met at the White House.
6: Trump hosted Xi for a lavish state dinner last night. The U.S. president literally rolled out the red carpet for the Chinese leader as they discussed artificial intelligence, trade, and the Iran war. In a few moments, we'll discuss what was accomplished with former U.S. Ambassador to China, Nicholas Burns. We begin with the news.
7: NPR White House correspondent Deepa Shivaram joins us now to discuss all of this. So, Deepa, what kinds of things of substance came out of the meetings and the summit?
8: Yeah, I mean, there were no major announcements, but there were a few concrete takeaways from the summit. The first is the U.S. announced a two-month extension of the trade agreement between the countries, which was established last year when Trump and Xi met in South Korea. And there were also discussions about artificial intelligence. U.S. and Chinese officials had deliberated over information sharing systems that would help alert each other over AI incidents that would affect national security. And that would have been a huge development in AI security globally because there aren't a lot of guardrails that exist for this technology. But it's unclear how far that proposal on AI will actually go because in his remarks on Thursday morning, Trump was clear that on AI, he wants to, quote, leave it exactly where it is. Trump has been opposed to any kind of regulation around the technology. technology and often speaks about beating China on AI. Overall, though, I mean, there were low expectations for anything major to come out of the summit. The meeting had more of an emphasis on Trump and Xi's personal relationship, more surface-level rhetoric about the friendship between the two countries. Xi, I will say, made several comments about the responsibility the U.S. and China have to cooperate and communicate.
7: State visits usually involve some level of pomp and circumstances. It really seemed, though, like President Trump wanted to go all out to welcome Xi to the White House. You heard Layla mention literally rolling out the red carpet.
8: Yeah.
7: What did that entail?
8: Yeah, I mean, the welcome that Xi got was actually unusual because Trump met him on the tarmac when he arrived in Washington. And at the White House, you know, Trump's been doing all kinds of construction projects, and he's talked up things like building the helipad on the South Lawn as something to show off during Xi's visit. And sure enough, Trump showcased the new helipad, had military flyovers, even gave Xi a tour of sorts of the South Lawn and some of the construction he's been working on. It definitely did seem like there was a bigger red carpet rollout than usual for this visit. I talked to Sam Sachs about all of this. She's a senior fellow at think tank New America, and she actually said the pageantry had some significance because tensions between the U.S. and China have been ramping up so much.
9: I don't want to understate the importance of pageantry at this moment because things have been so toxic. And so the pageantry itself creates a kind of breathing space that is stabilizing.
8: What's interesting, though, is that because of Trump's ban on three media outlets, there wasn't any TV coverage of all of this. Trump posted about it on Truth Social yesterday and complained about how the major TV networks didn't show the, quote, made-for-television moments.
7: All right, so what are we looking forward to when it comes to Trump and Xi?
8: Well, a couple of announcements from Xi yesterday included the news that two new Chinese pandas are coming to the zoo in Atlanta. I know the bar was low for major takeaways, but panda diplomacy remains alive and well.
7: Most overhyped black and white animal, the panda, but that's another topic for another day.
8: Another time. Yeah. But honestly, the real, you know, conversation between the U.S. and China simply just continues. The door is open for Trump and Xi to meet possibly two more times before the end of this year. China's hosting the APEC summit in November, and that's the same summit where Trump and Xi met on the sidelines of last year in Korea. And it would be significant if Trump traveled to China for the second time this year, and then it's possible Xi could come back to the U.S., where Trump is hosting the G20 summit in Miami in December.
7: That's NPR's Deepa Shivram. Thanks a lot.
8: Thank you.
6: Okay, for more, let's bring in Nicholas Burns here. He was the United States Ambassador to China from 2021 to 2025. He's now an international relations scholar at Harvard University. Good morning, Ambassador. Welcome back to the program.
10: Good morning, Layla.
6: So we just heard from our correspondent, Deepa Shivram, that there was little in the way of grand bargains coming out of this much-trumpeted visit between state visit between President Trump and President Xi. What, if anything, do you think the visit achieved?
10: You know, I think that the fact that they met is important. These are the two most important leaders in the world. This is our most difficult relationship in the world, highly challenged. And so we need our heads of government to be working together. I think it's been positive. This is the second meeting this year, perhaps two more in November and December. That's one, I think, benefit. The second is that Scott Bessent, the Treasury Secretary, was able to negotiate with the Chinese. There's going to be a tariff truce and a supply chain truce. Neither side will continue that war through January of this year. Obviously, they want to extend it far beyond that. That would give our economic relationship some badly needed stability. So I think those are two benefits from this visit. I am impressed in another way, maybe a more negative way, by the symbolism. The American people want their president to be polite and civil to a foreign leader. That just makes sense. But the over-the-top flattery by President Trump of President Xi, the red carpets, the pomp and circumstance, the marching bands, President Xi is not going to be swayed by that. He's highly intelligent, obviously. He is not sentimental. And he's very cynical about the United States, and his government's aim is to overtake us in power. They're highly competitive with us. So that, I thought, was unseemly for an American president to say, we've got a great personal friendship, we have a great relationship. We actually have a very difficult relationship. And there's an unwritten rule in American diplomacy. You want to treat your friends better than your adversaries. And so I would have rather have seen, frankly, a state visit and state dinner for the Japanese prime minister, who's in the United States this week, Sanae Takeuchi, to show the Chinese, we want to have a correct relationship with you, however difficult, but we're going to favor our allies. So that, I thought, was a missed opportunity by the administration.
6: Has that been kind of the tone that the president has set in many different ways? I mean, we've heard allies often talk about that, where he's been more cozy with adversaries.
10: I think it's a major problem in the Trump presidency. He is entirely uncritical publicly, President Trump, of President Xi Jinping, Vladimir Putin, Kim Jong-un. And yet the president is extraordinarily critical of Prime Minister Mark Carney, who's our friend and ally in Canada. So this is a major change in the way American presidents have acted towards the world. We are stronger with our allies than without them. And I found, as ambassador to China, we need Japan, Korea on our side when we talk to the Chinese. We need the European NATO allies. We certainly need Canada. So I would hope that the administration would go back to a policy of honoring our allies. I think it would be stronger with the Chinese if we did that.
6: Now, you mentioned a couple good things, that the visit happened at all, and that there was this extension of the trade truce.
10: Yeah.
6: But the big issues, the bigger issues, might I say, is the issue of the China being the larger importer of Iranian oil, China's support of Russia in the war with Ukraine, the issue of AI. I mean, these didn't seem to be at the forefront.
10: I think that's a striking aspect, Leila, of this summit, in fact, of President Trump's diplomacy towards China. What is missing? President Trump does not appear to be pushing Xi Jinping on China's massive cyber attacks against American cities and towns, against our infrastructure. President Trump is not criticizing China for its support for Iran fighting the United States, its support for Russia invading Ukraine. And, you know, the Chinese right now are trying to intimidate our treaty allies, Japan and the East China Sea, the Philippines and the West China Sea. They're human rights issues. Jimmy Lai, this great human rights champion for freedom of the press, is unfairly given a life sentence in jail. And so there's so much on the substantive side that we have to tackle. But President Trump feels, he appears really focused on the personal relationship. I think that's a major miscalculation.
6: Nicholas Burns served as the U.S. ambassador to China under President Biden. Thank you for your time and your insights.
10: Thank you very much.
7: Buying a new home is getting more expensive. Mortgage rates are above 7% for the first time in well over a year, according to the mortgage giant Freddie Mac. NPR's Stephen Bisaha looked into what that means for would-be homebuyers.
11: Imagine you're getting a 30-year fixed-rate mortgage on a $400,000 home, standard down payment. To understand what a 7% mortgage rate would mean for your monthly bill, we got National Association of Realtors economist Jessica Louts on the line to help us make three comparisons. Number one, buying the home at this week's rate versus last week's, which was a bit lower.
12: I don't think that the 7% number is magic when it comes to dollars, because it's actually a difference of a whopping $17.
11: That's 17 more dollars each month. Still, Lout says a 7% rate does have a psychological effect.
12: That's going to turn home buyers away.
11: One of the big reasons rates are rising this year is the U.S. war with Iran. That's created a lot of volatility in the bond market, which affects the cost of borrowing, including for a home. Mortgage rates are up more than a full percentage point since the war started in February. So, comparison number two. Today's rates for the same home compared to right before the war.
12: Okay, so that's a difference of $221.
11: $221 more dollars each month.
12: So that, I mean, I think that's going to be make or break for some consumers.
11: And many people are looking even further back. They bought or refinanced a home during the pandemic. Rates were super low, like under 3.5% in the early 2020s. Nobody wants to give those mortgage rates up. Lutz says that's why she's now seeing the lowest level of home sales since 1995.
12: Homeowners are staying put. They do not want to make a housing trade if they have to finance a home at double the mortgage interest rate than they currently are in.
11: So, last comparison. How does a COVID-era mortgage payment match up with today?
12: Oh my gosh. Yeah, so that's a difference of nearly $700 a month.
11: No wonder so many people can't afford to move. Stephen Bisaha, NPR News.

0: Live from NPR News, I'm Lakshmi Singh. Chinese President Xi Jinping's first state visit to the U.S. in more than a decade is winding down. President Trump is presiding over an occasion that so far has been widely criticized as heavy on pomp but light on substance. As former U.S. Ambassador Nicholas Burns describes it, so far Trump has missed some opportunities.
1: President Trump does not appear to be pushing Xi Jinping on China's massive cyber attacks against American cities and towns, against our infrastructure. President Trump is not criticizing China for its support for Iran fighting the United States, its support for Russia invading Ukraine.
0: Nicholas Burns is now an international relations scholar at Harvard University. He spoke with NPR's Morning Edition. Britain says while it's experiencing an overall decline in illegal immigration, this week it witnessed a single-day record in unauthorized English Channel crossings from France. Here's NPR's Lauren Frere.
2: This past Wednesday, nearly 800 people crossed the English Channel on small boats without visas. That's a single-day record for the year so far. Dramatic footage shows a man apparently abandoning a toddler in rough waters as he scrambles onto an inflatable dinghy. The child was rescued safely. Polls show support for Nigel Farage's far-right anti-immigrant political party waning, but there are still anti-immigrant rallies here, which often turn violent.
0: Lauren Frere reporting. It's NPR. The Major League Baseball playoffs begin next week. As Greg Eklund tells us, the Chicago White Sox made baseball history yesterday when they beat the Kansas City Royals to qualify for the postseason.
3: Before this season, it was rough for 2 years when the Chicago White Sox lost more than 100 games in back-to-back seasons. But they became the first team in baseball history to bounce back from two straight 100-loss seasons and qualify for the playoffs. White Sox manager Will Venable says he appreciates the historical significance.
4: It means a lot. I think it means even more just knowing where the organization was at a couple years ago.
3: The playoff seedings will be determined after this weekend, the final weekend of the regular season. The White Sox conclude their schedule at home against Colorado. For NPR News, I'm Greg Eklund.
0: Chicken wars are afoot. KFC is trying to stage a U.S. comeback against rivals in the fried chicken business after it was knocked out of the number three spot by Raising Cane's when it came to annual sales. Chick-fil-A and Popeyes still lead the field. KFC, a Kentucky-born franchise, is now operating a new site in Texas to test ideas. Pressure is mounting. The market research company Technomics says that while the U.S. chicken chain market more than doubled, KFC's share shrank from 20% in 2015 to 8% by last year. It's NPR.

0: Hurricane Helene swamped western North Carolina 2 years ago, killing over 100 people and leaving thousands stranded. A People's History of the Hurricane, next time here and now.
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2: Good morning, me Martinez. A family in New York City was moving out of their apartment earlier this month. The commotion scared their cat Lola, who ducked under a floorboard. Then she fell and got stuck upside down behind a wall. So the family called in Catman. John DeBacker is a local cat rescuer, but even he had trouble. Lola was stuck for weeks, but eventually they found her using an endoscopic camera stuck through the wall. Wonder what else Catman had on his utility belt. It's Morning Edition.
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2: This is Morning Edition from NPR News. I'm Amy Martinez.
4: And I'm Leila Faldin. The backup oil supply for the U.S. is running low. The Strategic Petroleum Reserve is down more than 50% since 2020, mostly due to conflicts in Ukraine and now Iran. Our colleagues at The Indicator, Cooper Katz McKim and Ricky Mulvey, looked into President Trump's new proposal for a refill using oil from Venezuela.
5: If you drive in the U.S., the Strategic Petroleum Reserve is saving you money. Back in 2022, the global drawdown saved you roughly 17 to 42 cents per gallon. But if another disruption hit tomorrow, that deal may not last much longer because the reserve is at its lowest point since 1982 and falling fast.
6: Yeah, and the Trump administration has had their eye on solutions for a while, but it is not an easy fix. Joseph Mikett is an energy security expert with the Center for Strategic and International Studies. He says we're not exactly in a position to just buy more oil to refill this thing.
7: Under normal mechanisms, it requires Congress to say we're willing to buy oil and stick it in the ground. And at a time of significant fiscal deficit, that can be a challenging problem.
5: Previous administrations have come up with strategies to refill the reserve. For example, during the Clinton and Bush administrations, they did it through a royalty in kind program. But most recently, the headline solution is Venezuelan oil. A White House press release says a private company granted the U.S. 20% control of current and future fields that it operates in Venezuela.
6: And the important thing to note, Venezuela has a straight-up different kind of oil than the U.S. has in the SPR. So it would have to be through some trading mechanism where the oil is sold and another is purchased. Joseph, the energy security expert, he's bullish on the Venezuela deal.
7: The key thing that it adds is a source of oil which won't cause large market disruptions and doesn't require Congress to agree to spend a lot of money to fill the SPR.
6: Here are the challenges, though. It is infamously difficult to get oil out of the ground in Venezuela. It would require an enormous amount of investment in infrastructure after years of underinvestment and corruption. One expert in Latin American energy put that figure at $100 billion over the next decade to get production levels to where they were 20 years ago. And it's not clear who would be footing that bill, whether it's oil companies, the U.S. government, or somebody else.
5: Arnab Datta is a managing director at Employ America, focusing on energy markets. He says this Venezuela thing, it's just kind of a harebrained scheme.
8: I'm not really sure why we should be supporting Venezuelan production when we've got production here at home and amongst our allies that can fit this bill.
6: Instead of investing $100 billion of money in another country's oil, coordinating between agencies, sifting through the political chaos of Venezuela, Arnab says one could just put that money towards the Strategic Petroleum Reserve.
5: Plus, Arnab thinks the Trump administration's current strategy, it's working just fine. The Department of Energy is basically loaning out barrels to oil companies. Then they promise to return the oil sometime later at up to a 24% premium.
8: I think that this is like a well-executed way of delivering to the market, but also sending a signal to the market that there's going to be demand for U.S. barrels.
6: Either way, oil supplies continue to get lower globally. for Americans, who knows how much longer the Strategic Petroleum Reserve can shield us from even higher costs.
5: Ricky Mulvey, Cooper Katz McKim, NPR News.
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0: This is Morning Edition from NPR News. I'm E. Martinez.
1: And I'm Leila Fadel. Oprah Winfrey had a vision. She was at a U2 concert at the venue known as Sphere in Las Vegas. The band was on stage, but the real show was happening on the walls and even the ceilings. It's all one big digital screen at Sphere. It's an overwhelming experience. The images, the sounds, the sensory overload as it wraps around you. Oprah felt inspired to create something of her own for that space. It'll be called AHA, and it's coming to Sphere in April.
2: At the end of the U2 concert, I just stood there saying, what just happened here? I at one point thought I was outside, but I wasn't outside, so I was looking up and around like that wasn't the sun coming through, although it was so bright it felt like the sun. And I just stood there quietly. And this feeling came over me like, oh, you could use this place to take people to the edge of space. I can see shooting stars. I can see the Earth in the distance. Hmm. And the experience of it is what I want people to feel. And allow people to see our lives in relation to the whole universe.
1: Walk me through what AHA is, because it's not a talk show and it's not exactly a musical. Like, what is the experience?
2: So I'm going for 100% of what the Sphere can do. And it is a visual, immersive experience into nature, into awe, into wonder, into we're filming right now. Scenes around the world. My goal and role throughout life has been to use storytelling, using the mechanism all those years of the show, to show people to themselves, to allow other people's stories to mirror yours so that you can find hope, you can find survival, you can find triumph, victory, joy in other people's stories. So I know how to do that myself, but the idea of combining with some of the world's most fantastic creators. I mean, Max Richter. So from the moment you walk into Sphere, you will hear Max Richter's incredible musical accompaniment. Jacob Collier, who I'd seen at a Wonder Seminar, turning audiences into their own performers. Jacob Collier is also going to join us. I mean, it's a light show, a music show, a visual show, a meditative show. I am trying to remind us all our relationship to one another, our kindnesses to one another, our sense of shared values that we hold is what's really more important to us in this time than ever before.
1: I've heard you talk about having an internal GPS and how every time you've made these big decisions, even when people tell you, don't do that, you're going to fail, you've been obedient to that internal GPS. Is this a moment like that for you?
2: I feel that. The reason I feel so intentional about it, and that I didn't know how it would turn out, but I believed it was the right direction for me, is because I had this feeling when I was a little girl standing on the back porch watching my grandmother hang out clothes on the line, that I wasn't going to be living in Kosciuszko, Mississippi my whole life. And then I remember being in Baltimore and all my bosses in 1983 told me I would fail if I left for Chicago, that if I accepted that job.
1: Oh, wow.
2: Every single person told me I was going to fail.
1: Well, they were wrong.
2: Yeah. My point is, I felt like this. I didn't know how I was going to do it. So I feel that we're certainly on the right track. And now that I've got people paying to come to actually sit in the seats, I feel both excited and a little nervous. A little nervous. Like, hi, hi, okay.
1: So you still get nervous?
2: I normally don't, but you know what?
1: This is something new.
2: Layla, you don't get nervous until you're stepping out of your box. I'm not stepping out of my box. I'm stepping out into the Sphere, okay? So on that night, I will probably be nervous, I will have to say.
1: Yeah. Oprah Winfrey, she's putting together a show called AHA at Sphere in Las Vegas for the weekend of April 2nd through the 4th. Oprah, Thank you so much. What a joy.
2: Layla, thank you.
0: An American-born Catholic bishop is one step away from becoming a saint. That has never happened before. Fulton Sheen was a radio and television personality who explained the Catholic faith to millions. From St. Louis Public Radio, here's Jonathan All.
3: Tens of thousands of Catholics from around the world came to St. Louis to witness the beatification of Archbishop Fulton Sheen. He was best known for his TV shows that aired in the 1950s and 60s, including Life is Worth Living. Sheen was charismatic, bold, and to the point, like in this episode when he challenged people to see the dangers of a materialistic life.
4: In other words, we've made our philosophy of having, rather than a philosophy of being.
3: Sheen won an Emmy in 1953, beating out Lucille Ball for Most Outstanding Personality. He died in 1979 at 84 years old. Even though it's been decades since Sheen was on air, clips of his shows have attracted a following on social media. Ellie Fontana, a 24-year-old from Nashville, came to the Beatification Mass because Sheen, in her words, has gone viral.
5: And I think you can even see with how Gen Z is responding today, just how relevant and how much needed it is in the church today.
3: Beatification requires a miracle. 16 years ago, a baby was born without a heartbeat, but recovered after his parents prayed to the Archbishop. The Vatican certified that as a miracle. The baby's mother, Bonnie Engstrom of Washington, Illinois, says she always felt a connection to Sheen.
6: He reminded me of spending time with my great-grandpa, and the wisdom and the humor and the personality, it was such a warm character, and I knew that that was a man that I wanted to get to know better and that I wanted to spend time with.
3: Engstrom named her son James Fulton to honor Sheen. He led the procession of the relic of the Archbishop in the Beatification Mass. The Catholic Church is currently evaluating six other miracles attributed to Sheen to certify a second one. If that happens, then Pope Leo XIV, who's also from Illinois, could take the final step and make him a saint. For NPR News, I'm Jonathan All in St. Louis.
0: 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I'm E. Martinez.
1: And I'm Layla Faldin.
7: Today is Friday, fun day, September 25th, 2026. Let's take a look at KYUK's weather for Bethel and the Kuskokwim Delta today. A slight chance of rain before 10 a.m., then showers likely mainly after 4 p.m. Partly sunny with a high near 51, southeast wind 22-30 miles per hour. Tonight showers likely mainly after 1 a.m., mostly cloudy with a low around 45, southeast wind 22-25 miles per hour. For the lower Kuskokwim Valley today, a slight chance of rain before 10 a.m., mostly cloudy with a high near 52, southeast wind 25-30 miles per hour. Tonight, a chance of showers, mostly

with a Heiner 52, southeast wind 25 to 30 miles per hour. Tonight a chance of showers, mostly cloudy with a low around 46, southeast wind 25 to 30 miles per hour. For Anchorage today, a chance of rain before 10 a.m., mostly cloudy with a high near 55, northeast wind around 5 miles per hour. Tonight, a chance of rain before 10 p.m., then a chance of showers after 10 p.m., mostly cloudy with a low around 43, east wind 5 to 10 miles per hour. And for the Bethel tides, a high tide of 1.5 feet at 5:30 a.m., and a low tide of half of a foot at 11:30 a.m., and a high tide of 3 feet at 5 p.m. Sunrise time this morning was at 8:37 a.m. Sunset time will be at 8:39 p.m. Kuyana Jacknuk for listening to KYUK 640 a.m. Mani Mumtari Sukmi.

0: How Lomax became separated from his boat, but search and rescue volunteers believe he may have been trying on foot to reach a fish camp located roughly a half mile from where his boat was found. Lomax was seen leaving Bethel by boat at 10:30 p.m. on September 16th. Monta says Lomax's body was transported from a Keokuk to Bethel by boat on Wednesday morning. Lomax's next of kin have been notified. A new study published by the University of Alaska Fairbanks last week highlights how indigenous knowledge can inform and improve computer modeling that analyzes and predicts changes in the Arctic Ocean. Claudine Haudi is an oceanographer with the International Arctic Research Center at the university and the leading author of the study.
1: Having this person who lives there all year round, who sees these changes on a daily basis, and who also understands how that relates to what it used to be in their childhood and then also in their dad's or mom's childhood, that just makes for a much more holistic way of looking at these changes.
0: She says researchers have been working with the Alaska Arctic Observatory and Knowledge Hub for 2 years. It's a network of indigenous experts recording changes in their environment on a daily basis. Observers have been sharing the conditions of the Arctic Ocean, sea ice, and marine life, and researchers have been using those observations to check and improve their model that stimulates ocean currents, ice, and organisms such as zooplankton. One example was a heat wave in 2019. The model showed a freeze-up time that was earlier than what people on the ground reported.
1: They already noticed much warmer temperature earlier than what we noticed in the model.
0: Collaborating with observers can also help scientists learn how modeling can be useful to the Arctic residents. For example, how it can help subsistence hunting. Several observers were also co-authors on the new study. Haudi says they are working on another research project evaluating the ocean model using indigenous observations. This is Alaska Public Media.
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4: A flood watch is in effect through Saturday afternoon for the interior Kuskokwim Delta, including Kuiksuk, Kosigaluk, Bethel, Napaskak, Napakiak, Oscarville, and other nearby villages. Flooding caused by excessive rainfall is possible.
5: Hi, this is Norman Jeff from Bethel Search and Rescue. If you get lost while traveling in a storm, make your shelter by your snow machine and do not panic. It is important to stay put. 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

This is KYUK Public Radio for the Yukon-Kuskokwim Delta. I'm Evan Erickson. The Federal Emergency Management Agency says that some people whose homes were damaged by the remnants of Typhoon Halong may still be eligible to receive temporary rental assistance. People who haven't applied for rental assistance are still able to apply. Those who have already received rental funds from FEMA and need continued help can apply separately for the agency's continued temporary housing assistance. Applicants can get information on rental assistance and continued temporary rental assistance by calling the FEMA Alaska Call Center at 1-866-342-1699 from 8:30 a.m. to 5 p.m. Monday through Friday. Yupik interpretation is available on Thursdays from 1 to 4 p.m. Again, that's 1-866-342-1699. Find detailed information and a list of requirements for FEMA rental assistance with this article at kyuk.org.

0: The New York Times published an article on Wednesday portraying U.S. Senate challenger Mary Peltola as a hothead prone to yelling at staff, name-calling, and in one case, shoving an aide in her congressional office 2 years ago. The allegations of angry outbursts are based on unnamed sources, including former aides. Text messages the New York Times obtained back up some of the accounts. The Times reporter was in Alaska in August and wrote briefly about a staff shakeup on the Peltola campaign just before the primary election. Wednesday's story says that blow-up started with an all-caps text from Peltola to her staff, complaining that Southeast Alaska didn't have enough large campaign signs. Peltola is a Democrat who served in the U.S. House from 2022 to 2024. She's in a tight race against Republican Senator Dan Sullivan. It's not clear what impact the Times story will have on the race. California Congresswoman Katie Porter lost a Senate election after reports surfaced in 2023 that she treated her staff badly. Yet Alaskans repeatedly reelected Peltola's congressional predecessor, Representative Don Young, despite multiple instances of brash, profane, and even violent behavior. In a written statement, a Peltola campaign spokesman said some of the incidents were based on lies. Others, he said, were exaggerated. He said they stem from, quote, the hardest period of her life, when Peltola was grieving her husband's death in an airplane crash, as well as the death of her mother. Last year, a federal court judge required the proposed Donlin Gold Mine project to re-examine some of its possible environmental impacts. This week, a draft of that supplemental report was released for public comment. KYUK's Samantha Watson reports on its findings.
1: Last year's court order hinged on the possible environmental impact of the dam that would hold back waste from the proposed Donlin Gold Mine project, called a tailings dam. Donlin Gold plans for the construction of a dam taller than the Great Pyramid of Giza, with capacity to contain millions of tons of production waste. It's been a focal point for regional opposition to the mine. Many locals have expressed fear about the possible contamination of nearby land, communities, and the Kuskokwim River should the dam leak or fail. The U.S. Army Corps of Engineers examined potential environmental impacts of the project to inform the federal permitting process. The agency's 2018 environmental assessment of the project, which was used to permit the proposed mine, modeled a spill of just 0.5% of the tailing dam's contents. But Bethel's Ohotsaramut Native Council argued in federal court that the Army Corps should have considered the chance of a much larger spill. A federal judge agreed on that point. This week, a draft of that court-ordered report was released for public comment. It examines a spill of 27% of the dam's contents into the land and waterways surrounding the mine site on the Middle Kuskokwim River. In that catastrophic scenario, the Army Corps draft report says a spill could devastate fish habitats and aquatic activity in Crooked Creek, a community about 10 miles from the proposed mine site, for decades. Thousands of acres of wetlands and streams would be buried or eroded. A spill that large would expose people in Crooked Creek to contaminants, potentially displace members of the community, or even kill people, the report says. In a written statement on Wednesday, Donlin Gold said that it takes the report seriously. The company also maintains that, quote, the supplemental review does not mean the risk of a tailings release has increased, unquote. They say the company does not plan on changing the proposed dam design. In a statement released Wednesday, the law firm Earth Justice, which represents tribal opposition to the proposed mine, said that the supplemental environmental review still falls short. They argue that 27% is still a small percentage of what could be released. They also want to see modifications to the design of the tailings dam. Regional Alaska Native Corporation Chelista owns the subsurface rights to the mine site. Chelista supports the Donlin project as an opportunity for job development and stability in the economically strained region. The proposed mine would be in operation for about 27 years and has gathered support, especially in Crooked Creek, for its promise of employment during that time. Following the release of the draft supplemental environmental report, Chelista Corporation says it's preparing its comments. The draft report now enters a 30-day comment period. Earth Justice lawyers expressed concern about what they see as a shortened comment period for the Supplemental Environmental Review. They noted that the comment period on the original environmental review was 6 months. Federal agencies will then review comments before the draft is finalized and officially taken into account when they decide whether to change the permitting for the gold mine. Both Earth Justice and Donlin Gold encourage residents along the Kuskokwim River to review the draft report and provide comments during that window, virtually or in person. The comment period will close on October 23rd. In Bethel, I'm Samantha Watson.
0: A series of four public hearings will be conducted in mid-October by the U.S. Army Corps of Engineers, including a virtual hearing on October 19th. Registration is required in advance. In-person hearings will be conducted in Bethel on October 14th, in Crooked Creek on October 15th, and in Aniak on October 16th. For details, visit DonlinGoldSEIS.com. That's DonlinGoldSEIS.com.

The Environmental Protection Agency published a proposed rule earlier this month that would deregulate pollution released by certain offshore seafood processing vessels. Under the proposal, a vessel that's not attached to the seabed and in federal waters, that's more than 3 miles from shore, would be exempt from the Clean Water Act's pollution discharge permitting requirements. This means that most offshore seafood processors would no longer have to keep track of their pollution release. However, an EPA spokesperson said in an email that other federal rules would still apply to offshore processors. Matt Tinning is the CEO of the At Sea Processors Association, a trade group that represents many of the large catcher processor vessels that fish pollock in the Bering Sea. Tinning said via email that their vessels have long abided by the EPA's permitting process and continue to do so. He added that the organization has, quote, not advocated for changes to the regulations and are still reviewing what is being proposed, end quote. The EPA estimates the change will save almost $1.8 million in monitoring and administrative costs, mostly for processors, but also for the agency. At the same time, it could also reduce information available for public review, according to the federal government's notice about the proposal. The rule change would apply nationwide, but the EPA said approximately 80 current permit holders in Alaska, Washington, and Oregon would be affected if the proposal is enacted. The agency is accepting public comment on the proposal through October 19th. KYUK News, I'm Evan Erickson. Koreana for listening. Please share your news tips, comments, or suggestions. 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
2: Ukvik, ukvik, willow. Ukvik, ukvik, willow. 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Tuntuweed nagyungkhtut ukvit juyaitnik. The moose like to eat the willow leaves. Tuntuweed nagyungkhtut ukvit juyaitnik. Ukvik, ukvik, willow. Ukvik, ukvik, willow.
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3: Hu Today is Friday, fun day, September 25th, 2026. Let's take a look at KYUK's weather for Bethel and the Kesko Krim Delta today. A slight chance of rain before 10 a.m., then showers likely mainly after 4 p.m. Partly sunny with a high near 51, southeast wind 30 miles per hour. Tonight showers likely mainly after 1 a.m., mostly cloudy with a low around 45, southeast wind 25 miles per hour. For the lower Kesko Krim Valley today, a slight chance of rain before 10 a.m., mostly cloudy with a high near 52, southeast wind 25-30 miles per hour. Tonight, a chance of showers, mostly cloudy with a low around 46, southeast wind 25-30 miles per hour. For Anchorage today, a chance of rain before 10 a.m., mostly cloudy with a high near 55, northeast wind around 5 miles per hour. Tonight, a chance of rain before 10 p.m., then a chance of showers after 10 p.m., mostly cloudy with a low around 43, east wind 5-10 miles per hour. And for the Bethel tides, a high tide of 1.5 feet at 5:30 a.m., and a low tide of 0.5 feet at 11:30 a.m., and a high tide of 3 feet at 5 p.m. Sunrise time this morning was at 8:37 a.m. Sunset time will be at 8:39 p.m. Kuyana Jeknak for listening to KYUK 6:40 a.m. Mani Mumtirishakmi. Today is Friday, September 25th, 2026. Let's take a look at KYUK's Tender Drums announcements. Bethel police are seeking information about the whereabouts of Yako Jason Andrew, who was last seen in Bethel on Friday, September 18th. Andrew is originally from Quinnahaq and is 5'6" tall and 160 pounds with brown eyes and black hair. He was last seen wearing all black clothing with Nike brand shoes. Anyone with information should call the Bethel Police Department at 543-3781. A flood warning has been issued for the Kesko Krim Delta Coast and Nunivak Island until tomorrow morning, including the communities of Kipnuk, Guigalnguk, and Guinahak. Water levels up to 2 feet above the normal high tide line, and south gusts as high as 50 miles per hour today are possible. A coastal flood warning means that flooding is occurring or imminent. A flood watch is in effect through tomorrow afternoon for the interior Kesko Krim Delta, including Kuitsuk, Kasikluk, Bethel, Napaskak, Napakyak, Oscarville, and other nearby villages. Flooding caused by excessive rainfall is possible. YKT Behavioral Health invites everyone to attend their wellness and recovery event at the Bethel Hospital Blueberry Conference Room today, Friday, until 5 p.m. to hear from speakers, learn about resources, and more. YKHC Behavioral Health invites everyone to participate in a wellness recovery walk, followed by a barbecue lunch at the Ayagnakvik Healing Center behind the Bethel Post Office from noon to 3 p.m. tomorrow, Saturday. If you have any other Tender Drums messages, please email your messages to radio@kyuk.org or call 543-3131. Kuyana Jeknak for listening to KYUK 640 AM. Ani Mamtaki Shakmi.
4: Apitung ka kawat lit na wakpchak kain klit na wakaya ga guluku apkawak sudin.
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0: An imaginative story about a traditional Mi'kmaq midwife at a crossroads for home birth policy sets up the new novel by Amanda Peters. And Cherokee writer Liza Black takes on the tragic lack of action to protect Native people from violence. We'll add both authors to our Native bookshelf on the next Native America Calling.
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2: Good morning. Joining us for coffee this morning is Shane Iverson, and also Kristen Hall is here to help me co-host. We're here to talk about the upcoming return of Askin Alaskan tonight at 7 on channel 15.4, 17.4, live on KYUK, 640 AM, and also streaming live on Facebook. Good morning, Shane. Good morning, Kristen.
3: Good morning.
4: Good morning, everyone. Thanks for having me here, you guys.
3: Yeah. Thanks for coming.
4: It's good to be back.
3: Yeah. Nice to hear you on the airwaves, Shane.
4: I just got nervous, though, when she said Askin Alaskan's coming back.
3: Isn't it exciting? I mean, it's been over 25 years.
4: Yeah.
3: Shane.
4: I mean, we've hosted statewide debates here, local debates, all sorts of really important news stories. And yet I feel like nothing bigger has ever happened in my life than coming back.
3: I think you're right.
4: And restoring Askin Alaskan on television.
3: Yeah, it sounds like you're putting the right amount of pressure on yourself.
4: Just got real.
2: Yeah, can you tell us a little bit more about, like, we're back on TV. We've kind of been slowly launching TV from the radio studio, but this is our first big TV production. And you're kind of stepping into big shoes. Tom Foote, Chuck Bradley, Bruce Barker, all these names that were big, big KYUK names, and now Shane Iverson is in that.
4: I do not feel worthy, but it's exciting. It's exciting to try. Yeah, kudos to you guys for getting the TV, like, to the state it is. That's amazing. You know, that's been a project we've had at KYUK. Of course, television's been on the air for decades and decades without end, but to get back to some local production in the studio, wow, that's a lot of work, and you guys have pat yourself on the back. I'm just glad to be a part of it.
3: Thank you. You know, it is a big deal. We are really proud to be here. There are a ton of people that helped make this happen, but, you know, I think we cannot continue to expand, continue to offer new programming, new exciting things like this without community support. It is truly at the center of everything that we do here.
4: Yeah, I'm already, you know, people are learning it's going on and I'm getting texts. Do you hear Askin Alaskan's coming back? I'm like, yeah, I know a little something about it. but these are the people who listen to KYUK every day or catch the news or listen to talk shows. Mm-hmm. And yeah, you know, this is the time of year where if you want to be a part of it, if you want to be able to feel like you are part of this production, all you got to do is hit that phone number. Mm-hmm. Is this, are we 543?
3: Yeah. Well, phone lines are not open,
4: yet
3: today.
4: That's right. KYUK.org.
3: Yes, KYUK.org.
4: Easiest place to give.
3: Yes. At 9 o'clock, I'll jump on the phone lines.
4: It's all right. Yeah, I mean, I think that's phenomenal. And I'm going to be probably giving it at 9 o'clock then.
3: Yes. I hope
4: Can I be the first
3: challenge.
4: Donation of the day?
3: I hope you do, yes.
4: Let me think about the challenge.
3: Unless someone out there wants to go online and beat Shane, which I think would be really funny.
4: Good luck.
2: That would be pretty funny.
4: Good luck.
2: If you're listening right now.
3: Yes.
4: Try. I dare you. That's my challenge.
3: Try Shane.
4: To beat me to 9 o'clock.
3: I love it. Oh, man. Shane. So, I mean, like, you are no stranger to the microphone, no stranger to KYUK. You've transitioned to a new role with Bethel Parks and Rec, supporting the community just in a different way. And you continue to show your support at KYUK still. You know, we've seen your photos at the cross-country meet. We've heard you in basketball games. You are hosting Askin Alaskan. What is it about KYUK or local media that keeps pulling you back in that you enjoy so much?
4: Yeah, I can't get away. I like sharing with people around me, you know. You can only give so much, obviously, all of us. We've got our own, like, responsibilities, things we have to get taken care of, and then with the time that's left, we can kind of consider, you know, what do we want to share with others? And so for me, KYUK is just a way to share with so many people, and the people that I care most about, the families that live around me, up and down the river, neighbors, friends, family, even people I just kind of see here and there that I don't always get a chance to connect with on a deep level. Maybe I can take a picture of their kid, you know, and share it with the world and share it with them and just kind of lift their day a little bit. And, and a lot of what I help do now is on the sports side of things. And I just have a natural proclivity towards that. But also, sharing the wonders and the achievements of our children, of the next generation coming up, and the people that we want to help make the region a special place like it is right now. And I don't think there's a better way than KYUK to kind of spread that love and spread that commitment to one another.
3: Yeah. It is a special place.
4: It
3: is special.
4: Yeah, it's
3: the
4: great.
3: The YK Delta, for sure. And I think what makes it so special is people's willingness to help out or just show up. You know, we really lean into each other. I'm from Chicago originally. I think people take for granted how special that is, you know, the community aspect and how much we are a community that supports each other and cares about each other.
4: Yeah.
3: So thank you for putting in that time.
4: Yeah, I think it's essential. I think it's something we should all strive to actively do, not just for the betterment of the community, but like for ourselves, you know.
3: Mm-hmm.
4: It makes us all feel proud when we're able to give to the community. And, you know, there's so many ways to do it in the region. There's so many ways to provide for one another. But I just think KYUK just kind of is a way to do it for everybody all at once.
3: Yeah.
4: And, you know, I think there's some hard times right now in the region. And, you know, there's been a lot of families that have gone through some significant loss, and it can be really tough. And I just think knowing that we're together, knowing that we experience each other's highs and each other's lows, we're there for each other to celebrate our successes, and we're there when things go tragically wrong. We'll be there for each other. And I just, you know, again, KYUK is a great way to stay connected through the best and worst of times. And so, yeah, I really encourage everyone. You know, not everyone's going to be able to get out and take a picture or feels comfortable getting on a microphone.
3: Mm-hmm.
4: But everyone can dig into their pocket just a little bit, whatever they can provide, and
3: and
4: kind of share it with one another.
3: Yeah. You know, earlier this week we were talking about how when you make a donation to KYUK, it's not just for yourself. You know, you're helping support your neighbor who may not be able to make that donation.
4: Totally.
3: You know, you're helping ensure that the kiddos in our community are able to share in the service, you know, see themselves in local media.
4: Right.
3: It's contributing to something. It's supporting something that's bigger than
4: us. Speaking of hearing ourselves, you know, where else are you going to hear Yupik language in media?
3: It's pretty rare.
4: It's,
3: you know,
4: extremely rare / doesn't happen anywhere else. So, you know, most of us, that's part of the special sauce that is the YK Delta. It's the language and the culture that's been here for millennia, and we want it to continue. And, you know, how else are you going to do that unless you contribute in some way? And, you know, if you're not a speaker, well, a good way to contribute is to provide financial assistance to KYUK so they can keep, you know, as my late friend, all our late friend John Active would say, you know, Yupify the world.
3: Yes. You know, like last night we aired the Yupik translation of the Bethel City Council Candidates Forum.
4: Yeah, I heard.
3: You know, we had a team of folks coming in and out working on this so that we could offer the forum in English and Yupik. And so I'm curious, Shane, you know, you're no stranger to KYUK, the ins and outs of this organization. You've seen a lot. So what do you think that most people don't know or don't understand about what it takes to have this community service?
4: Yeah, that's a really good question. I think what probably would surprise people is how hard it is, because it's a really cool place to work. everyone here is really cool, and it just seems like cool, and that can seem easy. But, you know, running a media organization, you know, out in rural Alaska, with all the technical difficulties we can have, funding difficulties, turnover in the region, there's just a lot of things that make it really challenging. And, you know, KYUK employees from way before our time, you know, I worked here when I started, it was about 20 years ago, all the way up into now, they're so dedicated. You know, it goes so far beyond the paycheck. It goes so far beyond just kind of passion project. It really goes down to serving the community. And so much goes on behind the scenes just to be able to bring you, you know, our voices right now. Mm. Whether it's people like you funding it, and the many people you just work to keep the lights on, keep the tech running, keep our satellites receiving feeds from all over the world, working here locally, but then also creating kind of national contacts so we can get our stories out to Anchorage and statewide, so we can get our stories to Washington, D.C. through NPR and all throughout the world. I mean, look at some of the horrible weather we've had, you know, in the last couple of years, from wildfires to obviously the typhoon that was almost a year ago now. And KYUK was essential in making sure the world understood what we were going through, make sure Alaska as a whole knew what we were going through. And I think a lot of the resources that got freed up to help people are a direct result of KYUK's work. And, you know, that takes a whole year of preparation to be ready in those big moments. Mm-hmm. And, like, no bigger week than right now, all of us chipping in to make that happen.
3: Yeah. Always getting ready.
4: Yeah, yeah, always getting ready.
3: Yeah. And, you know, it's not just what you hear on the radio. It's what you see online on, you know, whether it's on our website or our Facebook or our Instagram. And it's also what you see on TV.
4: TV, here we go.
3: Gabby, so, I mean, we have 5 unique television channels?
2: 6?
4: Six. Hmm. 6, yeah.
2: We have 6 unique television channels spanning from 15.1 through 15.6. I'll go through the rundown really quick.
3: Yes.
2: 15.1, it's going to be Alaska Public Media.
4: Hold on, Gabby.
2: Yes.
4: Is this, if you're a contestant on Alaskan Alaskan tonight, should you be taking notes?
2: I mean, everyone should be taking notes. This is not, this is not a question, I promise.
3: Okay.
2: There's no cheating here.
4: Okay.
2: 15.1, that would have been a good question, though. you'll help me write questions next time.
4: You're not legally obligated to not make that a question. 15.1, sorry.
2: 15.1 is going to be PBS, coming from Anchorage. It's Alaska Public Media, so that's where you'll watch programs like Nova, which just aired a really great new special about knowledge keepers. And then 15.2 is ARCS, so it's... I have a hard time describing ARCS. It's just kind of a bit of everything.
4: It's the best of network television.
3: Yeah,
4: it's like the best of.
3: Yeah, the variety channel.
4: I'm all about it during NFL season.
2: Exactly.
3: Yes,
2: that's where
3: you can get your football.
4: Yeah.
2: Watch the Super Bowl. 15.3 is going to be 360 North. So that is out of Juneau. That's where you'll watch Gavel Alaska. That's where you'll watch any programming that Juneau puts out. They also air FNX, which 15.4. Or the KYUK local channel. We air FNX and Create from KUAC up in Fairbanks, and that's where we will be putting out all of our local programming. So if you catch 15.4 at the half hour or at the bottom of the hour, there's always a little bit of KYUK material there, archives, Yupik Word of the Week, or just some fun station IDs made by you throughout the community. 15.5 is PBS Kids, which is new to us, which is very exciting. So it's just 24 hours of PBS Kids.
4: Oh, people got to try that out. Come on, folks.
3: Yeah, I mean, that reminds me so much of when we originally went on TV in 1972. Like, I think everyone kind of related KYUK to, oh, that's where we can get Sesame Street, you know?
2: Yep.
3: And it just makes me so happy that now we have PBS Kids, 24/7 Kids.
2: And then our final channel, 15.6, is our message board. So it has all of the KYUK employees' contact numbers as well as messages that go out to the community, and also airs the radio. So if you don't have a radio in your house, you can switch on 15.6 and listen to the AM radio throughout the day.
4: Mm. Yeah, it's a fun little hack.
3: Yes, yeah. I mean, so much has changed since KYUK first went on air on TV in 1972. So much has changed for us here at KYUK, but just in the media, television,
4: it's crazy in general.
3: It's pretty wild. But, you know, we are relaunching Ask an Alaskan on TV. Why do you guys think a show like Ask an Alaskan still works today?
2: Well, that's a good question. I feel like people love trivia.
3: It's true.
2: And then people like to watch their friends do trivia.
3: Yeah.
2: Ask an Alaskan is so special because it's the only homegrown game show in Alaska.
4: Yeah.
2: And you, like, know the people there.
3: Yes. Can we talk a little bit about the contestants this evening? Is that a surprise?
2: I'll just, they're all, you know, wonderful people. Bethel folks, living in Alaska a long time, and they all seem very excited. Sometimes when I get contestants, they're like, sure. But everyone I asked this time was like, yes, that seems awesome. Mm. And they're very excited to, you know, be some of the first people back on the KYUK TV and back in the TV studio.
3: Awesome. Okay, so tonight it's 7 o'clock.
4: 7 o'clock.
3: 7 o'clock, live television. So you can find us on 15.4, 17.4. We'll also be on Facebook Live.
2: We'll also be on Facebook Live.
3: Okay.
2: I know a lot of people don't have their TV set up yet. It takes an antenna. So if you don't have that, there's still an opportunity to watch. I don't want anyone to not be able to watch this. And then we'll also be on 6:40 a.m. for anyone who just wants to listen.
3: Nice.
4: Yeah, and this is a place where, like, some of us, you know, middle-aged and beyond, we can actually help the youth here. Okay, we can show them how to get live
3: TV.
4: Television.
2: Absolutely.
4: Yeah, and it's really easy, just like the kids always tell the older folks, you know, oh, no, this app is really easy. No, it really is easy. All you need is, like, you know, an antenna. It came with it came with your television. It's like the white, really skinny little cord, very skinny. And you just plug it in the back.
3: Yeah, like, antennas don't look like the little rabbit ears
4: anymore. No, it's just a little wire.
3: Yeah.
4: And, all you got to do is stick it in, and then usually you have to program your TV so it's going to, like, sweep through all the channels to see what's actually available, and then it'll find, you know, the 17s and 15s and
3: awesome.
4: Bing, bang, boom.
3: Yeah, six channels.
4: Free.
3: Yep.
4: Free
3: of charge.
2: Free of charge. We keep saying 17. It's a mirror of our 15 channels. So when you scan your TV, it might say 12 channels. We've got 15.1 through 15.6 and 17.1 through 17.6.
4: It's a great time. 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
3: That's right.
4: You know, things are not getting cheaper. They're getting quite a bit expensive. I know a lot of people are kind of reconsidering, you know, what's worth their money. And, I'd say drop a few streams and get some free KYUK. It's kind of like a different experience than streaming.
3: Mm-hmm.
4: When you're streaming, you can obviously find programs that you're super interested in, but when you turn on to KYUK, you're going to be watching, you know, you're going to be watching, but you're also going to feel like, oh, I could be watching the same thing as my buddies are watching, and it's coming right from this station that's like a couple miles from my house.
3: Yeah.
4: And it's like more rewarding.
3: It is, yeah. And again, I mean, you can just turn on your TV and turn on your radio. 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
4: Nope.
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4: Better be quick on the draw.
3: Go to KYUK.org and click on that donate button.
4: And that's kind of part of the reward I was talking about, too. 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

Welcome to Native America Calling. I'm Sean Spruce. The birthing tree follows Mi'kmaq women in Nova Scotia contending with the loss of their traditional birthing practices in one generation and personal struggles to revitalize it in the next. It's the second novel by award-winning Mi'kmaq author Amanda Peters. Also,

and personal struggles to revitalize it in the next. It's the second novel by award-winning Mi'kmaq author Amanda Peters. Also on our native bookshelf is How Settlers Get Away with Murder, Cherokee history professor Liza Black, an analysis of systemic violence against indigenous people. We're back after the news.

0: This is National Native News. I'm Jill Freitas. An opera performed entirely in Tlingit finished its run in Juneau on Sunday. The opera is about a series of battles in Sitka between Southeast Alaska Native peoples and Russian invaders. One Tlingit clan was especially involved in that history, and texts about the battle say this is their story. But members of that clan say they were never asked for permission to tell the story in the first place. KTOO's Yvonne Crumry reports.
1: Katuhlagau, the Tlingit Russian battle, debuted in Juneau earlier this month, after nearly a decade of work. The opera was produced by Sea Alaska Heritage Institute in partnership with Perseverance Theater. Members of the Kiksadi clan in Sitka, whose ancestors died and on whose land the battle took place, say SHI didn't consult them about the project. In August, SHI director Kahani Rosita Worrell said at a public panel that the story doesn't belong just to the Kiksadi. She said SHI had conversations about the ownership of this story back in the early 2000s, when the organization was compiling the written history of the battles.
2: We came to the conclusion that since all of our clans and the Haidas united to battle the Russians in 1802, we believed that this story was owned by all of the clans and the Haidas. So we moved forward in that way.
1: But Kiksadi clan members in Sitka see it differently. Yedikuka Dion Brady Howard is the Kiksadi clan mother. She holds important clan knowledge like songs and stories, and clan members can consult her on protocols.
3: When it comes to the Battle of 1804 in particular, that story is very much ours.
1: She said asking for permission isn't just about protocol. It's about respecting the power of these stories.
3: It's important at the very core to remember who we are and where we came from when we approach doing these kinds of things.
1: Chludutin Jerikop-Wang says Worrell's position contradicts the written history of the battles, which was published by SHI.
4: I think she's saying that publicly, which is revisionist from what the SHI published history is, that she's doing that to allow herself the freedom to be able to tell the story.
1: The creators of the opera based its story on an exhaustive tome of research about the battles. That book is called Anushi Tlingit Ani Ka, Russians in Tlingit America, The Battles of Sitka, 1802 and 1804. The book states that this history, quote, belongs primarily, if not exclusively, to the Kiksadi, and, quote, from the Tlingit point of view, an unauthorized telling constitutes stealing. But in a phone call with KTOO, Worrell reiterated her stance on the ownership of the story. While asked about the book's claim that the Kiksadi own the story, she attributed that discrepancy to one of the three authors in the book, the late Richard Dauenhauer.
2: I don't think he understood, the complexities of Tlingit law and ownership. So that was his assumption. And I think it's because, he was interviewing, primarily the Kiksadi in Sitka.
1: Worrell added that SHI has a Council of Traditional Scholars, which ensures the nonprofit maintains cultural integrity. Hope Wang said he doesn't agree with Worrell's position on who owns the story.
4: No one individual can alienate our history from us, although she's certainly trying. So even I, a Kiksadi member, could not say to Rosita, because you're friends with me or you've studied this, I'm going to give you this history and you can mark it as whatever. I can't alienate my history from my own people. It's collectively owned.
1: And he says he doesn't want this to take away from the work so many people put into this project.
4: We have something in Tlingit language telling our history in 2026. That should be the celebration.
1: Hope Wang sent a letter to SHI and the Sea Alaska Board outlining his concerns and asking for an apology. Worrell said SHI will respond to that letter. In Juneau, I'm Yvonne Crumry.
0: And I'm Jill Freitas.
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3: This is Native America Calling. I'm Sean Spruce. Aliette Paul is being raised by her grandmother, a well-known traditional midwife in their rural Mi'kmaq community in Nova Scotia. Together, they help bring new generations into the world at the foot of a giant tree. But the outside world is changing, driving a wedge between their community and their traditions. That is the storyline for The Birthing Tree, Amanda Peters' second novel. It is a story of identity, triumph over personal tragedy, and redemption through connections to family and culture. The author joins us today for our regular book feature. And later, we'll also talk with Liza Black about her forthcoming nonfiction book, How Settlers Get Away with Murder. It follows the real life death and disappearances of five indigenous people. It exemplifies the larger culpability of Western systems and ongoing violence against indigenous people that fuels today's missing and murdered crisis. Listeners, you can join us. Share your questions and comments by calling 1-800-996-2848. That number again is 1-800-996-2848 or just 1-800-99-NATIVE. Joining us now from New Brunswick in Canada is Amanda Peters. She is an associate professor in the Department of English and Theater at Acadia University in Wolfville, Nova Scotia, and of course the author of The Birthing Tree, and she is Mi'kmaq. Hello, Amanda. Welcome to our show today.
4: Hello. Thank you for having me.
3: Absolutely. Well, your book follows this main character, Aliette, growing up in a Mi'kmaq village in the 1960s and 70s, and then later she returns home in the 1990s as an adult. And an interesting part of this book is Aliette is raised learning these traditional birthing practices from her grandmother, Kiju. Tell us more. What led you to focus on this specific skill as a main driver in the story?
4: I think it's because it was inspired by something my grandmother had told me when she had dementia, that there was a tree down by the water somewhere where the Mi'kmaq women used to give birth. And I was like, oh, but she had dementia, so I never got the full story. That was all I was left with. And I think my experiences working with the government here in Nova Scotia, I worked on midwifery implementation with the government. So I think it all just came together into this beautiful way of telling this story.
3: Well, tell me more about this discussion or this moment you had with your grandmother. Was it just a standalone conversation or a quote?
4: It was.
3: Yeah.
4: So I was, when she was living with dementia, we would take turns staying with her at her home, and I was home from university. Mind you, this was years ago. I'm 49, and this is about when I was 19 or 20. And she was just looking out her window, and she just turned to me and said, you know that tree down by the water? And I was like, sure, Nan, although I don't know about a tree down by the water. And she said, that's where we used to give birth. And then she turned back towards the window. And I was like, can you tell me anything else? And she's like, she just was gone into that place where people with dementia go to. So I never got anything from her after that. So I asked my dad and my aunties and stuff, and it's kind of like this collective, very fuzzy memory that it sounds familiar, but nobody really knows. So I just held on to that memory for years and years and years until I was like, I feel like I need to tell a story about this.
3: Okay. Now, when Aliette is young, tell us more about what was happening during that time in Nova Scotia and specifically this Mi'kmaq community in which she lived.
4: Yeah, so in the 40s in Nova Scotia, there was this thing called centralization where the government tried to move all of the Mi'kmaq to two reserves. But it didn't work. Some wouldn't go, like my family wouldn't go. They didn't actually live on a reserve. They just lived in a little community with other indigenous people on the outside of the town. So that was just, so the book takes place just after that was happening. And this little community gets together and lives there, and they're very, very close. And we are, of course, an agricultural area. So the apple picking is part of what we would all do back then. And even today, everybody picks their own apples in October now as something fun. But then we did it for work. So yeah, it was just like an interesting time to be in indigenous. And I think I'm a little bit obsessed with that time period because the Berry Pickers takes place in the same time period. So yeah, I just get really interested in that time.
3: And the apple picking, now that is also part of the story as well, because there are migrant apple pickers who come to this village, and Elliot establishes relationships with some of them.
4: Yeah, so that's kind of really happened. The same as in the Berry Pickers, the Mi'kmaq would go to Maine and pick berries, and then they would come back up just in time for apple harvest, and they would pick apples, and people would join together in these little camps near all the orchards. And they would just tell stories and sit around the campfire. They work really, really hard all day and then come back and enjoy each other's company. So I just wanted to put that in there because it's part of our culture.
3: Now, we also learned about the Canadian government's intrusion into these traditional birthing practices, and that began in the 1960s. Tell us more about that real history and how you ultimately became connected to it.
4: I don't even know if that's a real history. I think it was a lot before then. So the government had outlawed a lot of Indigenous traditions in the 1800s, and it was up till the 1960s or so that these things were outlawed. So I think that it happened probably sooner than that, but I used my creative license, of course, as a writer to put that in there. And it's kind of like the end of when the traditions were still alive and the government is slowly medicalizing birth and taking the... Like women were put to sleep sometimes back in the 50s and 60s, and they didn't experience birth. Whereas Indigenous cultures, it's very important to experience the birth for the mother and the child. So I think it's the very end, and they just weren't understanding. They were focusing too much on hospitalization, medicalization, and they just, of course, and it, some people still say this, they consider midwifery witchcraft, right? Which is insane and absurd. So I think that whole time period, I don't know if that was really happening, but I used my creative license to show what happened in an earlier time period.
3: And in the book, Kiju is mentoring Elliot, teaching her, training her in these methods. And at one point, she assists with one of these deliveries, and authorities come, and they actually arrest both Elliot and her grandmother. I mean, without giving away too many spoilers, I mean, was that accurate? I mean, were there situations when incidents like that would occur?
4: I honestly don't know, because Indigenous midwifery, especially Mi'kmaq midwifery, was pretty much... not happening at that time period because it had been, like I said, outlawed much before that. But with other ceremonies, yes, people would be arrested for participating in ceremonies because, again, they were against the law until the 1960s, 50s and 60s.
3: Okay, now later, Elliot leaves her community and the people there, but later she returns. Do you have any personal perspective about what that might be like coming back to a rural community after being away for years, living in a larger city perhaps?
4: Yes, I actually have first-hand knowledge of that because when I was in my 20s, I moved to Japan for a year, South Korea for 2 years, and then I lived in Europe for a year and a half. And then I came back, but I came back to the city in Halifax here in Nova Scotia. But then, of course, after a couple of years in the city, I did what I said I'd never do. I returned to the Annapolis Valley, my home, because I used, when I was younger, I was like, oh, this place is so boring. And now I just find it so peaceful and wonderful. So I have personal experience with leaving and coming back. And it's a Nova Scotia thing, too, because a lot of Nova Scotians leave Nova Scotia to find work. But people, especially during COVID, people started to come home and people are coming back now.
3: Well, you have so many different elements in this book. I mean, obviously, there's this whole story of culture and just the struggles that Elliot faces. There's also, there's some romance, there's love as well, and some of these peripheral characters who come in and out of her life. And then also central to the plot is Elliot has these struggles with her identity or perhaps the way people perceive her identity. And where does that perspective come from?
4: That's me putting my insecurities on my poor characters. I am mixed race. My mother is not Mi'kmaq. My father is Mi'kmaq. And I kind of, well, I am, I'm white passing. So I just always kind of felt like, do I really belong and where do I belong? So I kind of used that experience to frame how Elliot thinks about herself in the world. And to be honest, it was quite cathartic for me and quite, you know, therapeutic to talk about it in this way and get some of these things that I felt out on paper. And I know a lot of my other friends who are mixed race Mi'kmaq feel the same way. Not everybody. Obviously, I don't speak for everybody, but I know I've had conversations and they're like, yes, this is how we do feel. So I kind of wanted to make sure that that perspective was somewhere.
3: Now, this book takes place over multiple decades, and what do you want to say ultimately about this character, Elliot, her growth and understanding about her identity and her people and just her overall belief system during that whole time?
4: Yeah, so she's, when we're young, we're foolish, right? I know I was. So she understands that. And when she finally gets to return, she understands the importance of what her grandmother was trying to teach her and the traditions her grandmother was trying to make sure that she didn't forget. But it takes a lot for her to get to that point, to understand that and to come home and to try to, I don't want to get too many spoils away, but when she comes home and tries to listen to her grandmother at last. I don't know really what I wanted to say. I just wanted to tell a great story. I also wanted to make sure that people who are reading it understand that our traditions and our ceremonies are beautiful and they are important and they need to be protected. We don't need other people to protect them for us. We're okay with doing that. But understand the beauty of them and be able to let us do what we want to do, obviously within a safe environment.
3: The book is titled The Birthing Tree, and it is Amanda Peters' second novel. She is on the show with us today talking about the book and explaining her motivation for writing it and some of these key details and elements of the plot. Again, traditional midwifery in a rural Mi'kmaq community in Nova Scotia. That is the setting. So we're going to take a short break. We'll come back and talk more with Amanda. And I'd like to get some calls going again. This is one of our monthly book shows for those of you who love to read. And I know we have a lot of listeners who are big readers. So tell us what interests you about this story today, The Birthing Tree. 1-800-996-2848 is the number to join our conversation. 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
5: A flood warning has been issued for the Kuskokwim Delta Coast and Nunivak Island from early Thursday morning to early Saturday morning, including the communities of Kipnuk, Kuigilnuk, and Kuinahok. Water levels up to 2 feet above the normal high tide line. Southeast wind gusts as high as 60 miles per hour on Thursday, and south gusts as high as 50 miles per hour on Friday are possible. A coastal flood warning means that
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0: can't tell what happened. Are we on?
1: Mm-hmm.
0: Val, are we on? Okay.
1: Yeah.
0: Okay. We could do it different next time. All right, everyone. Welcome to Talk Line. It is Friday, September. Is it the 25th? Let me check. Yeah, it's September 25th, and this is Talk Line, and I'm here, Diane McGachran, and then also today is Sam.

0: and this is Talkline, and I'm here, Diane McGachran, and then also today is Sam.
1: Good morning, everybody. I'm here today sitting in with our beautiful host, and we're going to be doing fundraiser ideas for you people. Good morning.
0: Yeah, this is our fundraiser, our fall fundraiser, so be ready to possibly make a donation, and we're going to talk about some of the prizes and some of the drawings that we're going to have. I'll give out the numbers now. Our numbers are 907-543-5985, 907-543-2756. 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You can be anonymous with your calls and emails if you're feeling kind of shy. And I'm going to move over just a little bit so Val, when your screen comes around, I'll be able to see it. Yeah, just a little bit. I think they got you set up in the camera certainly.
1: Okay.
0: Yeah. So anyway, okay, very good. Now, are you going on a trip this weekend, Sam?
1: Yeah, we're planning to go out tomorrow. We're going to bring Andrew out.
0: Oh, good. Okay.
1: Boating.
0: Yeah.
1: See what happens. My uncle called me this morning. He was taking off again this morning, and I really wanted to go, but I have duties here.
0: Obligations.
1: Yes. Duties here to take care of.
0: Oh, okay.
1: And
0: yeah.
1: I want to be a part of that staff photo that's going to be happening today.
0: Oh, that's right, because later today I'll be going and getting Esther. Oh, we have a call. Okay, hi, it's Nick from ANIAC. Hi, Nick, welcome. And you have to turn your radio down in the background.
2: Oh, okay.
0: Yeah.
2: Sorry.
0: That's all right.
2: I got to put my phone down.
0: Come back, Nick.
1: I don't know what happened, but
2: how's
1: I can
2: that?
1: Still hear
0: no,
1: him.
0: He's there. He's
1: still on air.
0: Well, because he went to turn his phone,
1: oh, okay.
0: His radio down. And
2: oh, hello.
0: Hello, Nick. Okay, welcome.
2: Hi.
0: Hi.
2: Well, I didn't vote in the primary, but I'm sure going to vote in the general.
0: Okay. Do you want to say about that? You want to say something about that?
2: Yeah, I'm going to vote for Mary.
0: Okay. What makes you want to vote for Mary?
2: Because I've seen advertisement from Dan Coleman. They say she's not one of us, which is kind of making Rachel or something to me. Yeah,
0: mm-hmm.
2: That matches.
0: I get
2: that's
0: that.
2: That's why I'm going to vote for her. Okay, now get off the native boat.
0: All right. Well, thank you.
2: Okay,
0: Nick.
2: Thank you.
0: You're
2: yep.
0: welcome. All right.
2: Bye.
0: Good morning.
1: Good morning to, they see he's from ANIAC, right?
0: Right, yeah.
1: Yeah, good morning to ANIAC from Bethel. kind of chilly out there a little bit.
0: Got our frost.
1: Yeah.
0: We're on our way.
1: Winter. I'm still waiting for the first snows to be coming down to cool our river water, and so it will start freezing. Maybe we'll have a early freeze up this year.
0: I know, but don't you think it's been taking longer
1: longer?
0: Yeah.
1: I remember on my birthday, November 3rd, one time, I was still fishing out there in a boat.
0: Are you kidding?
1: No.
0: That's crazy.
1: Yeah.
0: Okay.
1: And that was recent, like maybe about 5 years ago, six years ago.
0: Yeah. Wow. Well, I got a couple of emails here I'm going to read real quick. a community email, please. Okay. Please make sure your kids are dressed appropriately now that the weather is getting colder.
1: Oh, yeah.
0: And the next one is, please join us tonight from 5 to 7 at the Cultural Center for an evening with Dolly Parton. We'll be honoring the life of literacy's greatest hero with music, dancing, and a bedazzling station.
1: Wow.
0: I think that's for, like, kids to go and get glittered and, you know, kind of, that's neat. This will be a joy.

0: musical celebration for all ages, and dressing up is strongly encouraged. We hope to see you there.
1: Yeah, maybe we'll see blonde young native girls out there.
0: Yes.
1: To anyone that wants to call in and encourage your friends or make a challenge to anyone of your cousins, maybe any one of your family members, the number to call will be 907-543-3131. Imusu.
0: So we're going to go to Henry from Kasigluk. Hello, Henry.
2: Hi, Diane and Sam.
0: Hi.
2: Morning.
1: Good morning.
0: Good morning.
2: Yeah. I'm happy that one caller just called in right away.
0: I know. You were trying to be the first caller, weren't you?
2: Oh, yeah, I tried to, but that person, I'm happy for him too.
0: Okay.
2: That he called in right away.
0: Sweet. Wow. So what do you got today for yourself? What are you going to be doing?
2: I don't know. We're not going anywhere today, only by tomorrow, weather permitting. We never go camping this year because of that motor. It's pulling me up this year. Yeah.
0: Wow.
2: I have to pay it until it's done.
0: Oh, okay.
2: Yeah. If I wasn't worried about that motor down there, we would go camping this summer, but I had to finish it.
0: Yeah.
2: I think I got it from 2024.
0: Oh, okay. Oh.
2: Yeah.
0: Not that old.
2: Yeah. I really wanted to go camping, but really busy with that motor down there.
0: Do you have a special place you like to camp?
2: Yeah, we go through that, what do you call it, that small river that goes towards Peach Park.
1: Huh. Oh, Marachjagat. That's what you're talking about, towards the Long Lake? Taklaklak? Hello? Are you there?
0: Hello? Is the call dropped, Val? Oh, I'm sorry. Okay, we're going to go to Loria. I'm not sure how to pronounce that. Loria from Bethel. Hello? Hello?
2: Hello, you just cut off.
0: Oh, you're back. Okay, awesome.
2: Oh, I'm sorry if I'm talking too loud or something.
0: No, it wasn't you. I think we had a technical error on our end, not you.
1: K-Y-U-K glitch.
0: Glitch.
2: Oh.
0: So Sam,
2: it was my...
0: Sam was asking you about a certain river. What was that river you said, Sam?
1: Marachjagat. That goes towards the Long Lake, Taklaklak.
2: Yeah, that one.
0: Oh, awesome.
2: And the ramp across from it.
1: Yeah.
2: Yeah, that's, he knows it because he always travel, even me.
0: Nice. Well,
2: yeah,
0: I hope you get to do something like that.
2: Yeah, sometimes I always feel bad if I'm talking too loud or something else.
0: No.
1: Oh, no.
0: You sound good. You sound really good. Don't worry about that. You're good. So...
2: Wait, hold on. Can you wait a bit? I'm feeling bad.
0: Are you you feeling a little sick?
2: No, I'm feeling really bad about... feeling worried.
0: About what?
2: If I'm talking too loud or something.
0: Oh, no, Henry, you're good.
2: Oh, good.
0: I enjoy getting your calls. It's really nice to hear from you each week. You sound very kind and interested, and So I think that's nice. So
2: yeah. And you guys are there to, and you guys care about everybody who has a feeling, bad feelings. And
0: yeah.
2: Which they need to bring out their problems and other stuff. I'm glad I help out through here, KYUK.
0: Awesome.
2: Well, I help you guys to get going.
0: Okay, well, we do have a couple more calls, so we're going to go ahead and go. But, Henry, thank you. Look forward to hearing from you next week, okay?
2: Okay.
0: Awesome.
2: Good morning.
0: All right. Good morning.
1: Good morning, Henry.
0: And we're going to go to Loria from Bethel. Hello, Loria.
3: Good morning, Diane. Can you hear me okay?
0: Yeah, it's Gloria. Okay. yes, Muffet, what's up?
3: Well, I'm calling on behalf of Mother Cusco-Quim to let people know that the supplemental environmental impact statement on the tailings storage facility of the proposed Donlin mine was released on Wednesday,
0: mm-hmm.
3: and just from what we've been able to glean from the summaries and all is that the original EIS was based on a 0.5 probability of a tailings dam failure, which was unrealistic, and the judge determined that last year, so Army Corps of Engineers had to go back and look at a more realistic tailings pond failure, and they came up with three different scenarios, and the largest was with a 27% failure, the lowest was a 5-point-something% failure. And our Mother Cusco-Quim has released a press release to inform the villages that this is out now. We only have a 30-day comment period to voice our opinions on the tailings pond dam model, which is way different than the 6 months that we had with the original EIS, so we're urging the tribal nations of the region to get online and look at the Donlin, in the supplemental environmental impact statement on the tailings pond facility, and please comment within the comment period. There are 4 public hearings that are scheduled. I'm not exactly sure of the dates. KYUK should have them. But there will be a public hearing in Georgetown, one in Aniak, and in Crooked Creek, Aniak, Bethel, and also a virtual public hearing on this proposed tailings pond facility. But this report shows very dire consequences to our people, our land, our air, our water, our river, our salmon, our survival with any single breach of this tailing ponds. And that's just one aspect of the proposed Donlin that would put our people in jeopardy. The other would be the increased barge traffic on the river. The other is the proposed 315-mile pipeline corridor from the Cook Inlet to the Donlin site. So we have a lot of cause for concern. It would end life as we know it, and recovery would never be the same.
0: Yeah.
3: Our river would never be the same, ever. So I just wanted to give people heads up on that. And I was happy to hear Sam's voice on the radio.
0: Oh yeah.
1: Good morning, Gloria.
3: Good morning, Sam. Mm.
0: Very nice.
1: By any chance, do you have the contact number for the people to call to, or a website?
3: There's a website. It's KYUK should have that too, but it's https://www.donlingoldseis.com.
0: Okay. I'll put that on the Facebook page where I posted the talk line notice for the today. So,
3: and also check out the Mother Kuskokwim Facebook page.
0: Mm-hmm.
3: Our press release is there. There's additional information for people to access themselves to. I am hoping that AVCP will also be proactive in assisting villages to make meaningful contributions during this comment period. After all, 35 tribal nations are on record as opposing the mine.
0: Mm-hmm.
3: So I would think that AVCP would be detailing someone to contact villages and provide them with updates and also templates of the templates they could use to make their comments meaningful.
0: Sure. Okay. And I imagine there'll be, I hope there's a good way that they announce when people can go to people to be heard, like where they would go.
1: Mm-hmm.
0: And how they would, with the dates for that. And I assume that'll probably be coming out too, right?
3: Yeah, that information is also on the Mother Kuskokwim Facebook.
0: Perfect. Oh, okay. I'll link that too. Okay, thank you.
3: Okay, and thank you. Let's get that word out and make sure that our people are prepared to respond and comment.
0: Yeah, thank you. All right. Well, you have a great day, Gloria. I'm going to be in touch with you now that you're back, and we're both back.
3: Okay, thank you. And, yes, enjoy the weekend. It looks like we've been spared some of this terrible weather that they were predicting.
0: I know. It didn't really pan out the way they said it would. So today's
3: But the poor
0: sun.
3: Folks on the East Coast and in Hawaii are getting hammered. The West Coast, too.
0: Yeah. Yeah, that's right. Okay. Well, okay. Enjoy today. There's some sunshine right now.
1: Yeah.
3: Yes, and everybody look out for each other. Look out for each other and take time to care.
0: Thank you. Yeah. Okay.
1: We
0: All right.
1: have another caller.
0: Yeah, we have Yvonne from Bethel. Good morning, Yvonne.
4: Good morning, both of you.
0: Good morning.
1: Good morning.
4: You looking for good morning, all the people.
1: Yeah.
4: So much for TGIF Day.
0: Yeah.
4: And my stupid mind getting me riled up. And yeah, that climate change happening. We're seeing all this rain, and the tailings lake's gonna hold.
0: Mm.
4: Hell no.
0: Whoa.
4: Gee whiz. Should I bring up chain of command? The list of shareholders are the boss, period.
0: Mm.
4: And then the board of directors second. The CEO is third down the list. Maybe it's time to go about a petition and recall the board and the CEO. That's my opinion on the mine. It breaks. We're downward from it. It's total devastation of everything. Wildlife and people and the Kuskokwim River is our food source, period. And all the animals and all the wildlife. Which they can't talk. We see them out there. All this high water, holy cow.
0: Mm. Yeah.
4: Unbelievable poor Holy Cross flooding and McGrath and uprear villages flood warning. Hey, board of directors, you got your ears on, you hear things? And you guys are removable too through a petition. Maybe it's time to do that. I hope all the big thank you to the defenders of the Kuskokwim against the mine. And I heard they're violating that they should have at least 6 months on the EIS public comment, not 1 month of October. If they could correct me if I'm wrong, but on a more positive note, supporting KYUK, please donate.
0: Yes, thank you.
4: And, you know, public funding was cut.
0: Yeah.
4: And it, please donate. And 543-3131. You donate, they'll give you a receipt. And then when income tax season comes, there's your deduction.
0: Oh, okay. Wow, Yvonne, thank you for, like, helping us out with our fundraiser today.
4: All the Yupik and talk shows and fish talk, everything, and informing us of dangers that are coming.
0: I know. Can you imagine if we didn't have it at all?
4: Yep.
0: You couldn't call in and be agitated about Donlan.
1: Oh, yeah.
4: Yeah, these native corporations, that's the KYK is keeping our Yupik language alive, period.
0: Yeah.
4: But, should I say in closing, big thank you to church and rescue groups.
1: Oh, yeah.
0: Yeah.
4: And, poor, they drop everything and go look for loved ones, and including the people that cook and donate food in support of the searchers. And they also help the family that lost their loved ones in the house that cook and help and clean. Should I say I feel angry? Why?
0: Yeah.
4: Those were preventable. Sam?
1: Yeah, I hear you.
4: You, we have on the radio wear personal flotation devices, life jackets. One, two, don't travel in the dark.
1: There you go.
0: Mm-hmm.
4: It gets dark now. Why? Wearing this bunch of water and all the debris.
1: Yep.
4: Logs, everything's out there. Go home before it gets dark.
1: Mm-hmm.
4: You're going to drink? Have a designated driver. Go home before it gets... Put your life jackets on.
1: Yep.
4: But in support of search and rescue group, we're elders, Sam.
1: Yep.
4: We need young people to help us, and we'll show you how it works on finding our loved ones.
1: Hmm.
0: Yeah.
4: Volunteer. We need young people.
1: Yep.
4: We're getting old. Okay, good morning to everybody, and be safe, and it gets night. Could use your headlights and boat lights, and they work. And put your life jackets on.
0: Got it. Mm-hmm. All right. Well, thanks.
4: Okay, happy Friday to everybody.
0: You too. Good morning. Okay, we're going to go to Fritz from Bethel. Good morning, Fritz. Thanks for calling.
5: Hey, good morning, Diane.
0: Hey.
5: Sam.
0: Yeah.
1: Good morning.
5: Good morning. Well, I got quite a few things, and I'll try and keep it under 5 minutes. But anyways, first thing, you know, you guys were just brought up about the storm that just happened, that just missed us last night. And, you know, just out of curiosity, I tried going over to the AVCP convention that happened last month here in Bethel. And, you know, the... I'm not sure if AVCP is ready or any other organizations about this, if we're going to have, when we're going to have this emergency management, you know, the disaster that's, you know, we need to be prepared for this. And this storm that, you know, I'm not sure if we're prepared or not. You know, that's the thing. I wish AVCP would call in or something to brief our people out here that what they're doing, if they're preparing for any other typhoons that's coming up in 2026.
1: Interesting.
5: You know, we know it's coming. But where's the leadership? Why are not the leadership leading their people like how they used to back in the days, in the 80s, like our parents and our grandparents used to lead their people? you know, back then when there was a storm, you know, our people would move to a safer location. But today, we are so tied up in modern technology that we'd rather get paid first to take care of our own people. Now that's backwards the way I see it, you know.
0: Mm-hmm.
5: There's a lot of organizations that come together when this storm emergency comes happen out here in our district, in our region.
0: Mm-hmm.
5: And where's the information at? Who do we call? Where do we go? You know, that's supposed to be the AVCP's job to let their people know where and when to go to where for safety reasons.
0: Mm-hmm. Yeah.
5: You know, nobody's seeing that or hearing that.
0: Yeah.
5: And there's no reports. Who do we call if there's an emergency? Who's taking care of that? And then going to Donland, yeah, everybody out here, a majority of the people do not like Donland Gold, including myself.
0: Mm-hmm.
5: But, you know, there still might be a way to close this down. And then that's the other thing that I'm really, you know, up in the air with. Who do we contact to try and close this mine down? Because the leadership is, you know, they're running around, you know, trying to close this down without any progress.
0: Mm-hmm.
5: So where's the progress of this Donald Gold mine if it's ever going to shut down? Will it shut down?
0: Mm-hmm.
5: I don't know.
0: Yeah.
5: I hope it does. But the thing I'm trying to get at is the economic development opportunity for our younger generations, so they're not only fiddling their thumbs on cell phones. We could try and send them off to trainings for the Donland Gold project that's coming up, if it is coming up.
0: Yeah, Fritz, it looks like we're heading into our time there. But I advise, if you're on Facebook, if you go to the Mother Kuskokwim Facebook page, they have a lot of good information, research, reports.
5: I know that they do that, but where's the information that's the local leaders that are supposed to be letting the public, general public, know about this, you know?
0: Yeah, I get that. That's a good point.
5: So, yeah, that's, and then trying to get the jobs, you know, the jobs for the younger generations. But, yeah, I'll call back. Thank you.
0: All right. Thanks, yeah. Fritz.
1: Yeah, that opportunity is there.
0: It looks like we're going to go ahead into our little two-minute station break. This is Talkline. I'm Diane with Sam, and we'll talk to you in 2 minutes.

Hi, this is Norman Jaffet from Bethel Search and Rescue. Wise to stay on the snow machine trail or the ice road and be wary of all single tracks. Just because one person made it doesn't mean you will. You're listening to KYK.

0: You are up next.
1: You look good in that dress. Love the way you...
0: Okay. We're going to go to an anonymous caller from Anchorage. Is that right? Okay. Anonymous caller, are you there?
2: Yes.
0: Is this the anonymous caller from Anchorage?
2: Yes.
0: Okay.
3: Good morning.
0: Good morning.
2: Good morning.
0: Okay, I know that anonymous person. Yes.
2: Mm-hmm.
0: And what brings you to us today?
2: I just wanted to share, you know, what are the things that, because like I said, I do a better job of expressing myself through writing.
0: Okay. Do you want to read us something?
2: Sure.
0: Oh, okay.
2: It's kind of sad. It's a little sad, though.
0: That's all right.
2: But it helps me move and go through my grief.
0: Okay.
2: As, you know, I'm experiencing it, if that makes sense.
0: Absolutely. Go ahead.
2: All right. So, excuse me. I watch the sunset slowly sink beneath the horizon, taking all of its beautiful colors with it, like a long, flowing train of a woman's dress slipping from the sky. Little by little, the light disappeared until everything that had been glowed with warmth was covered by the gray of the evening. And suddenly, I was back there with my husband, reliving those last hours with him, lying beside him, knowing that for the first time, he wouldn't be coming home with me. I laid there begging, crying, feeling like I was losing my home, but I was still lying inside of it. I placed my hand over his heart and felt the rhythm beneath my palm slowly fade. Minute by minute, the heartbeat I had taken comfort in for so long became quieter beneath my hand. It nearly broke me. I wanted to keep him with me as for as long as I possibly could. Every extra minute felt precious, so I stayed close, trying to memorize everything. I didn't want those moments to move forward because I knew what they were where they were taking me. Sometimes I closed my eyes and imagined him squeezing me back, kissing my cheek and telling me, "Don't worry, sweets, I'm okay." Just for a second, I pretend he was still holding me. Then I would open my eyes. I could feel the warmth slowly disappearing from his still body beneath my hands. The man who had always been so warm in our life beside me was becoming cold. And there was nothing I could do to bring that warmth back. I didn't want to leave him. I knew eventually I would have to stand up. I knew there would come a moment when I would have to walk out of that room without my husband beside me. We had gone into the hospital together. How was I supposed to leave without him? Tears kept running down my cheeks as I held on to him. Eventually, I had to accept that I couldn't keep his body there with me forever. Letting go is one of the hardest things I have ever had to do. As much as it hurt, I knew I had to. I remember staring at his still body and freezing. My mind couldn't understand what my eyes were seeing. How could you be here, but not be here anymore? That was my husband, my person, my home. And he was no longer living. Even now, looking back at this moment brings tears to my eyes. There was a part of me that still wants to reach into that memory. Climb back into that bed, put my hand over his heart, and somehow make it keep beating. I would do anything to have him back with me. Maybe that's why today's sunset touched something so deep inside of me. I watched the warmth and color slowly leave the sky, just as I once watched the warmth and color slowly leave him. Daylight surrendered to darkness, and for a moment, grief carried me right back to that room. But today, the sky gave me something beautiful. All those colors stretched across the horizon. I felt his presence so strongly, loving, gentle, familiar. In my heart, I could almost imagine him aching to reach through whatever separates us now, wrapping his arms around me and our kiddos, squeezing us tightly, kissing my cheek like he used to. And
0: okay.
2: How badly I ache for that, too. Maybe my mind is slowly beginning to understand something my heart still doesn't want to accept. He died, and somehow I'm still here. I don't understand God's will. I don't understand why his plan included losing the person I prayed so desperately to keep. I'm doing my best to trust him anyway. Even when the trust comes through tears, anger, questions, and a heart that feels shattered into a million pieces, and somehow continues beating. But today I was thankful. Because for a few quiet moments beneath that beautiful sky, grief didn't only remind me of his death. It reminded me of his love. I watched the sun disappear beneath the horizon because I knew it wasn't truly gone. It had simply traveled somewhere my eyes could no longer follow. And maybe that's why sunsets feel different now. He crossed a horizon I cannot see or cross yet. I can't see him. I can't reach over and touch him. I can't feel his arms around me or hear his voice telling me everything will be okay. But I still can love him. So I'll keep loving you from this side, my love. I'll carry you through every sunset, every sunrise, through every beautiful day, every night that hurts without you. Okay. I'll keep living with this broken heart, trusting that somewhere beyond everything I can see, God is holding you until I can hold you again.
0: Okay.
2: That separated our hands, but it cannot end our love. I choose you in this life, and when my own journey is finished someday, I'll look for you in the next, just like we promised, in this life and to the next.
0: So, Anonymous from Anchorage, that's very beautiful, and I bet there are a lot of people who heard that and felt it along with you, you know? And are you there?
2: Yes, I'm here.
0: Okay. So I hope you can feel the kind of care and compassion that a lot of people have right now for their own experience and yours. And thank you for sharing that with us.
2: You're welcome.
0: So I'm going to go to a couple other callers, but I love that you called in like that. And I hope you'll share more poetry in the future. That was beautiful.
2: Thank you.
0: Yeah. Okay, we're on our way. Okay, we'll go to Anonymous from Quinnahock. Hello, Anonymous from Quinnahock?
3: No, not Anonymous. Willie Keppel in Good Morning, Alaska.
0: Oh, I'm sorry. Okay, yes, Willie, go ahead.
3: Yeah, I was just wanting to remind everybody that I'm running for state house out here, and our PFDs are due here in about a little over a week. They'll start sending them out. And those PFDs should be real close to $3,900 a piece. And what we have legislators, one is Nellie Jimmy that went on, she was famous on video, broke down, says, yeah, we have to have it, we really need it, and then voted against giving it to us because we can't afford it. That was her excuse. Well, I hate to break the news to you, but the PFD is 100% paid for when it gets to the legislature. It's one of the few things that is guaranteed money, guaranteed, fully paid. The other one is your base student allocation for schools for every kid. That's guaranteed to be paid out of the ERA. And I just want everybody to know that Nellie Jimmy stole, between 2 years, over $5,000 from each and every one of us. C.J. McCormick stole over $5,000 from each and every one of us. And Bryce Edgman, who's running for Lyman Hoffman's old seat, stole over $20,000 since 2016 from all of us. There's no reason to vote for the same thing if you already know what the result's going to be. I was just sitting here looking at the numbers, and Nellie this year voted to steal $2,700 more or less from each and every one of us. Well, at $9 a gallon for fuel oil, you could buy $300 worth of fuel. That pretty much gets you a month and a half, 2 months on a big house of heat in your house for a family. This is ridiculous what's going on. We have a budget deficit of $1.95 billion, and the only way they balance it because of their irresponsible spending is to steal your PFD, because that's guaranteed money. It's there. They don't have to fight for it. They just have to take it. So I want everybody to stop and think about that when they start receiving their PFDs. Why would you vote for someone that's going to steal it? You already know they're going to. The other one I want to know is why C.J. McCormick, when he came out here to Quinnahawk, didn't explain to everybody why the rumor is floating around Bethel that he got thrown.
0: You know what? You know what? Willie, stop it. I'm going to cut him off now. That ends the show. That's the end. Okay, we're going to go to Anonymous in Quinnahawk. Is that Anonymous caller on the line? Okay, hello?
4: Diane.
0: Hi.
4: Hey, Diane.
0: Hey.
4: I'm calling from Nightmute.
0: Oh, Nightmute, okay.
4: Oh, well, good to hear you.
0: Nice to hear you, too. What are you thinking?
4: Anyway, Ivan, when I hear his voice right there, the first thing is I smile. Really hard.
0: I always like the way you people say, I smiled really hard, or I miss them really hard.
4: Yeah, and I start laughing while I'm listening away and start thinking big. Anyway, I nominate him for a leader somewhere in Alaska, you know.
0: Yeah.
4: I like the way he talks to the radio. Mm-hmm. And I could hear you laughing behind with Sam.
0: Yes.
4: I'm sure I will donate fundraise.
0: Oh, good.
4: What's the prize for today?
0: Yeah, do you have those prizes there?
5: Yeah,
0: Sam?
5: I do.
4: Yeah.
5: The thank you gift, this is for the sustainer givers. If you pledge like $5 or more, you will receive a KYUK dry bag. That's for the sustainer givers only. And if you do $10 a month or more, KYUK will be sending out a baseball cap and a KYUK dry bag, and that's I think for be going on until the end of the drive. One time gifts of 120 or more KYUK will be sending out a baseball cap. The giving levels, give generously as you can to support KYUK Public Radio for our Kuskokwim and Yukon Delta.
4: Mm-hmm. And since the typhoon, Diane and Sam, since the typhoon we had here in Nightmute, finally the AVEC wiring people are here to fix the homes that has no wire, and I'm so grateful for them because it's getting colder every day here.
0: Mm-hmm. Yeah.
4: And before I go, I want to send my condolences to my hometown in Akichik in behalf of Jonathan Lomack and his family. I mean, he was a great leader for Akichik Native community, for the whole community of Akichik. He'll be greatly missed by many.
5: Mm-hmm.
4: And I'm glad Search and Rescue found him sooner, before it got even colder.
5: Yeah.
4: I've been thinking so hard to attend his funeral, but I'll see what I can do. Sending out my big hugs and love to his mom, Marianne, and my cousins, Myrna, or his sisters, Myrna, Myra, Merlin, Nicole, especially to his wife and kids. Okay,
0: well, so glad
4: and
0: you called.
4: Diane.
0: Thank you.
4: Smile harder and laugh. So this laugh so hard till next week when Ivan calls. I'll be listening.
0: I know. He's got a lot of energy, doesn't he?
4: Yeah, he does. Yeah. Okay. All thank right. you so much. Good morning.
0: You're
4: yeah.
0: welcome. Yeah. And we have Representative yeah. Jimmy from Kipnuk. Representative Jimmy?
6: Hi, good morning.
0: Is this Nellie Jimmy?
6: Yes, good morning, Joanne. How are you?
0: Oh, it's Diane, yeah. Hi.
6: I'm sorry, Diane.
0: And
6: sorry.
0: Sam.
6: I just got up another meeting. I just wanted to call in on Friday. I missed Monday, but I just want to call in and send out my condolences to those who have lost their families and for the search and rescue teams that have gone out and did above and beyond to help the families in need, and that we all prepared for this storm, and thankfully it wasn't as bad as it was, but we were still prepared. And I was on with State of Emergency, Brian Fisher, getting updates, and I did post one on my representative account and left a number for anybody who wanted to get an update. also, I read the KYK article regarding the FEMA housing, and I really appreciate KYUK for posting that. And I would like to share the FEMA number.
0: Oh, good. Thank you.
6: For anybody who wants to call in and have questions, they're 8:30 to 5 p.m. Monday through Friday. And there's a Yupik interpreter, too, also available on Thursdays. And that number is 1-866-342-1699. So I encourage people to read the article, and also if you have questions to call that number. And the one thing I'm just wanting to be talking about is also the permanent fund dividend. We all know that the statutory is supposed to be $3,800. And when those were issued, that's when the state of Alaska's oil was in the boom and the money was coming in. Now we are, the oil isn't there. And we had I supported a 1500 after the war in the Middle East was declared and the oil prices went up. I supported increasing the permanent fund on finance side. I'm not stealing the permanent fund. I understand what it's like to need the permanent fund. If you have a job, you're still depending on it. When you're not working, you're very much depending on that permanent fund. The high cost of living out here in rural is very hard. We all know that. We all struggle with that. I'm out here fighting for the highest permanent fund I can get without killing the permanent fund.
0: Mm-hmm.
6: Our TBR is going low. Our permit fund, even though it's claimed to be in the billions, if we were to draw to give a permit fund for a year, that's $2.5 billion of our TBR drawing. And who knows when we have future storms and if the state of Alaska has to pay for it itself, that's going to completely drain our TBR. Our permanent fund is going to be gone. Once the CBR is gone, to get a full permanent fund, they're going to dig into the permanent fund itself, and that's going to drain it within 2-3 years. I want the permanent fund not just for me, but for my kids, your grandchildren. 7 generations down, we all deserve a permanent fund every year, not just for the years that it can last. So, and.
0: Yeah.
6: We do have legislators that want the permanent fund to be killed. They don't want to deal with it. They don't believe in giving it out. There's others that just want to cap the permanent fund to $500. I don't like that. I'll never support that. But until we get new revenue so we can fully fund the permanent fund, fully fund our services, I'm not going to be the one to have the permanent fund dissolved or extinct killed. So I just wanted to put that out there. Thank you.
0: All right. Thank you for calling in with
6: Happy
0: that information.
6: Friday.
0: Yes,
6: yeah.
0: You too.
6: Uh-huh.
0: All right. We have a caller from Kasigluk. Good morning. And you might have to turn your radio down.
7: Yeah, I just pressed the off button and it works.
0: Awesome. Okay.
7: Yeah, I heard call-in show yesterday, and they were talking about ballot measure 1 and 2, mm-hmm. 2 and 1.
0: Mm-hmm.
7: And we're working construction right now, and something popped in my mind. Measure twice and cut once.
0: Yes, I guess your carpentry brain went there for the ballot measures.
7: Yes.
0: Uh-huh.
7: And, I wish I had called in before Nelly called in. I want to hear where they stand on the permanent fund issue, and my issue is,
0: mm-hmm.
7: and there's a lot of people I've talked to that agree with me. You and I know we receive permanent fund dividends. We're Alaskans. I was here. I was born here. I was raised here. And I received the very first PFD check when they issued them. We should be considered the first Alaskans, the real Alaskans, not these from other countries that come in and stay a little while and they can receive a permanent fund dividend and they're cutting into our dividend share.
0: Mm-hmm.
7: So, I think that should be changed. If you and I move to oil-producing country like Saudi Arabia or Iraq, Iran, they won't give us any royalty money. They won't give us dividends. Nope, never. Money doesn't come good. Nothing comes good. Natives taking advantage of us left and right, and denying services left and right. I don't know.
0: Hmm.
7: Bering Sea too, the gold mine, all that. We oppose it, but they don't listen. Time to get people elected that agree are for the people, native issues. I'm tired of being left behind, getting fed leftovers from services like trawlers. They could be cut off. We were cut off for, 5 years from hunting moose. Moose moratorium, they called
0: yeah.
7: it.
0: Yep,
7: shut
0: that's right.
7: down 5 years
0: mm-hmm.
7: without even asking us. And now I haven't commercial fished since 2015. And where's my darn, whatchamacallit, disaster relief money from that? Never, nothing.
0: Yeah.
7: Those trawlers, as soon as they cut them off, they're going to cry for subsidies.
0: Mm.
7: They're going to cry for money. Hey, we're losing this disaster. And they listen to them.
0: Mm. So we have another couple callers, and we're coming toward the end of the show. So,
7: it's been 5 minutes already.
0: Yeah, sorry.
7: Well, time flies.
0: It does, yeah. I'm so glad you called, though. It's good.
7: Yeah, thanks for being there, you guys. Oh, hello, Uncle Sam.
5: Yeah, good morning.
7: Good morning, Uncle Sam. Have a good Friday and good weekend. I hope this typhoon leftover moves go somewhere between the villages and away from us. All right, good morning.
0: Good morning. All right, we're going to go to Eddie from Akiachuk. Hello, Eddie.
8: Good morning, Diane.
0: And good morning.
8: To both of you, Yeah. And good morning. I want to say, pray for me. I miss her, my son, I miss her, my son.
0: Hmm.
8: And right now, in the entrance, yesterday, a couple of days ago, I talked to him, my son. He's pretty good. I'm glad he's good. You guys are praying for me, and people out there listen to pray for me. It's on Eddie Wasley Jr. from Akiachuk. Pray for me. Everybody, pray for me. My son, too. My family, too.
0: All right.
8: I'm glad I saw you on TV. and both of you. I'm glad to show up my eyes. I am not as smart in English. Don't try to talk English.
5: You're doing okay.
0: You sound good.
8: Yeah, I try to. So I'm only saying good morning to both of you.
5: And
8: yeah, pray for me. Think about me. Thank you, Diane.
0: Thank you.
8: Bye.
0: Bye.
8: Bye.
0: Okay. Bye.
5: Yeah, let me very quickly to finish up this. I was reading it earlier.
0: I know. Go ahead.
5: Automatically. And if you do a $25 a donation, you automatically will be entered into our grand prize. That those will be two round trip tickets from Alaska Airlines. There is also a four wheeler that will be along with that grand prize. Friday, September 25th, today, two winners made by our famous Irish Jimmy from KYUK, fresh baked sourdough bread. Unasu Aipa, $100 from Uncommon. It's a gift certificate for $100.
0: Awesome. All right. Yeah. So you can call 907-543-3131 if you'd like to call in and make your donation that way. That'd be great. And Shane Iverson, who used to be the station manager here, he's putting a challenge out to all city employees to make donations to our fundraiser. So let's hope you city employees get on it. Yeah. And there'll be... See, I don't fully understand how all this works, but...
5: I just read down the line.
0: Yeah. So I was going to try to read Tundradrome announcements, but they're very teeny tiny on my phone. But here we go. A high wind warning is in effect until 1 a.m. today for the Kuskokwim Delta Coast and Nunavak Island, with southeast winds as high as 50 miles an hour and gusts as high as 70 miles an hour. People are urged to secure loose items and prepare for the possibility of a widespread power outage. And Bethel police are seeking information about the whereabouts of Yako Jason Andrew, who was last seen in Bethel on Friday, September 18th, last Friday. Andrew is originally from Quinnahawk, is 5'6", about 160 pounds, with brown eyes and black hair. He was last seen wearing all black clothing with Nike brand shoes. Anyone with information should call the Bethel Police Department at 543-3781. And there's a flood warning issued for the Kuskokwim Delta Coast and Nunavak Island. I wonder if that's the same one. From early Thursday yesterday to early tomorrow, including the communities of Kipnuk, Kogilingok, and Quinnahawk. Water levels up to 2 feet above normal high tide.
5: Yeah.
0: Wow. And... I can't read that. A flood watch is in effect through Saturday afternoon for the interior Kuskokwim Delta, including Kwithluk, Kasigluk, Bethel, Nabaskiak, Napakiak, Oscarville, and other nearby villages. Flooding caused by excessive rainfall is possible. Wow.
5: Yes.
0: And then one last announcement. YKHC Behavioral Health invites everyone to attend their Wellness in Recovery event at the Bethel Hospital Blueberry Conference Room today, Friday, from 8 a.m. to 5 p.m. to hear from speakers, learn about resources, and more. And then there'll be a barbecue lunch from noon to 3 tomorrow, sponsored by YK Behavioral Health. All right, so that's our show.
5: And remember, you heard it from KYUK, so give generously.
0: That's right. Yes. All right, everyone. Thank you so much for your calls. Look forward to hearing from you again next Friday on Talkline. Have a good weekend.

Laz and his band going nowhere fast. We sent out demos, but everybody passed. So one day we finally took the plunge, moved out to Seattle to play some grunge. Washington State, that is. Space Needle, Eddie Vedder, Mutt Honey.

scene. So thinking up a gimmick one day, we decided to be the only band that wouldn't play a note under any circumstances. Silence. Music's original alternative.

MTV Unplugged, you should have seen it. We went right out there and refused to do acoustical versions of the electrical songs that we had refused to record in the first place.

0: 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The Waikei Delta Job Center is open Monday through Friday from 8 a.m. to 5 p.m. located at the BNC Complex Site 112. 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

This is KYUK Public Radio for the Yukon-Kuskokwim Delta. I'm Evan Erickson. The Federal Emergency Management Agency says that some people whose homes were damaged by the remnants of Typhoon Halong may still be eligible to receive temporary rental assistance. People who haven't applied for rental assistance are still able to apply. Those who have already received rental funds from FEMA and need continued help can apply separately for the agency's continued temporary housing assistance. Applicants can get information on rental assistance and continued temporary rental assistance by calling the FEMA Alaska Call Center at 1-866-342-1699 from 8:30 a.m. to 5 p.m. Monday through Friday. YUPIC interpretation is available on Thursdays from 1 to 4 p.m. Again, that's 1-866-342-1699. 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

0: The New York Times published an article on Wednesday portraying U.S. Senate challenger Mary Peltola as a hothead prone to yelling at staff, name-calling, and in one case, shoving an aide in her congressional office 2 years ago. The allegations of angry outbursts are based on unnamed sources, including former aides. Text messages the New York Times obtained back up some of the accounts. The Times reporter was in Alaska in August and wrote briefly about a staff shakeup on the Peltola campaign just before the primary election. Wednesday's story says that blow-up started with an all-caps text from Peltola to her staff complaining that Southeast Alaska didn't have enough large campaign signs. Peltola is a Democrat who served in the U.S. House from 2022 to 2024. She's in a tight race against Republican Senator Dan Sullivan. It's not clear what impact the Times story will have on the race. California Congresswoman Katie Porter lost a Senate election after reports surfaced in 2023 that she treated her staff badly. Yet Alaskans repeatedly reelected Peltola's congressional predecessor, Representative Don Young, despite multiple instances of brash, profane, and even violent behavior. In a written statement, a Peltola campaign spokesman said some of the incidents were based on lies. Others, he said, were exaggerated. He said they stem from, quote, the hardest period of her life when Peltola was grieving her husband's death in an airplane crash, as well as the death of her mother. Last year, a federal court judge required the proposed Donlin Gold Mine project to re-examine some of its possible environmental impacts. This week, a draft of that supplemental report was released for public comment. KYUK's Samantha Watson reports on its findings.
1: Last year's court order hinged on the possible environmental impact of the dam that would hold back waste from the proposed Donlin Gold Mine project, called a tailings dam. Donlin Gold plans for the construction of a dam taller than the Great Pyramid of Giza, with capacity to contain millions of tons of production waste. It's been a focal point for regional opposition to the mine. Many locals have expressed fear about the possible contamination of nearby land, communities, and the Kuskokwim River should the dam leak or fail. The U.S. Army Corps of Engineers examined potential environmental impacts of the project to inform the federal permitting process. The agency's 2018 environmental assessment of the project, which was used to permit the proposed mine, modeled a spill of just 0.5% of the tailing dam's contents. But Bethel's Ohotsaramut Native Council argued in federal court that the Army Corps should have considered the chance of a much larger spill. A federal judge agreed on that point. This week, a draft of that court-ordered report was released for public comment. It examines a spill of 27% of the dam's contents into the land and waterways surrounding the mine site on the Middle Kuskokwim River. In that catastrophic scenario, the Army Corps draft report says a spill could devastate fish habitats and aquatic activity in Crooked Creek, a community about 10 miles from the proposed mine site, for decades. Thousands of acres of wetlands and streams would be buried or eroded. A spill that large would expose people in Crooked Creek to contaminants, potentially displace members of the community, or even kill people, the report says. In a written statement on Wednesday, Donlin Gold said that it takes the report seriously. The company also maintains that, quote, the supplemental review does not mean the risk of a tailings release has increased, unquote. They say the company does not plan on changing the proposed dam design. In a statement released Wednesday, the law firm Earth Justice, which represents tribal opposition to the proposed mine, said that the supplemental environmental review still falls short. They argue that 27% is still a small percentage of what could be released. They also want to see modifications to the design of the tailings dam. Regional Alaska Native Corporation Chelista owns the subsurface rights to the mine site. Chelista supports the Donlin project as an opportunity for job development and stability in the economically strained region. The proposed mine would be in operation for about 27 years and has gathered support, especially in Crooked Creek, for its promise of employment during that time. Following the release of the draft supplemental environmental report, Chelista Corporation says it's preparing its comments. The draft report now enters a 30-day comment period. Earth Justice lawyers expressed concern about what they see as a shortened comment period for the Supplemental Environmental Review. They noted that the comment period on the original environmental review was 6 months. Federal agencies will then review comments before the draft is finalized and officially taken into account when they decide whether to change the permitting for the gold mine. Both Earth Justice and Donlin Gold encourage residents along the Kuskokwim River to review the draft report and provide comments during that window, virtually or in person. The comment period will close on October 23rd. In Bethel, I'm Samantha Watson.
0: A series of four public hearings will be conducted in mid-October by the U.S. Army Corps of Engineers, including a virtual hearing on October 19th. Registration is required in advance. In-person hearings will be conducted in Bethel on October 14th, in Crooked Creek on October 15th, and in Aniak on October 16th. For details, visit donlingoldseis.com. That's donlingoldseis.com.

The Environmental Protection Agency published a proposed rule earlier this month that would deregulate pollution released by certain offshore seafood processing vessels. Under the proposal, a vessel that's not attached to the seabed and in federal waters, that's more than 3 miles from shore, would be exempt from the Clean Water Act's pollution discharge permitting requirements. This means that most offshore seafood processors would no longer have to keep track of their pollution release. However, an EPA spokesperson said in an email that other federal rules would still apply to offshore processors. Matt Tinning is the CEO of the At-Sea Processors Association, a trade group that represents many of the large catcher processor vessels that fish pollock in the Bering Sea. Tinning said via email that their vessels have long abided by the EPA's permitting process and continue to do so. He added that the organization has, quote, not advocated for changes to the regulations and are still reviewing what is being proposed, end quote. The EPA estimates the change will save almost $1.8 million in monitoring and administrative costs, mostly for processors, but also for the agency. At the same time, it could also reduce information available for public review, according to the federal government's notice about the proposal. The rule change would apply nationwide, but the EPA said approximately 80 current permit holders in Alaska, Washington, and Oregon would be affected if the proposal is enacted. The agency is accepting public comment on the proposal through October 19th. This is KYUK News. I'm Evan Erickson. 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
2: expense. Today is Friday, September 25th, 2026. Let's take a look at KYUK's Tender Dramas announcements. Bethel police are seeking information about the whereabouts of Yako Jason Andrew, who was last seen in Bethel on Friday, September 18th. Andrew is originally from Quinnahaq and is 5'6" tall and 160 pounds with brown eyes and black hair. He was last seen wearing all black clothing with Nike brand shoes. Anyone with information should call the Bethel Police Department at 543-3781. A flood warning has been issued for the Kuskokwim Delta Coast and Nunivak Island until tomorrow morning, including the communities of Kipnuk, Guigalnguk, and Guinahak. Water levels up to 2 feet above the normal high tide line, and south gusts as high as 50 miles per hour today are possible. A coastal flood warning means that flooding is occurring or imminent. A flood watch is in effect through tomorrow afternoon for the interior Kuskokwim Delta, including Kuiksuk, Kasikluk, Bethel, Napaskak, Napakyak, Oscarville, and other nearby villages. Flooding caused by excessive rainfall is possible. YKT Behavioral Health invites everyone to attend their wellness and recovery event at the Bethel Hospital Blueberry Conference Room today, Friday, until 5 p.m. to hear from speakers, learn about resources, and more. YKT Behavioral Health invites everyone to participate in a wellness recovery walk, followed by a barbecue lunch at the Ayagnakvik Healing Center behind the Bethel Post Office from noon to 3 p.m. tomorrow, Saturday. 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Kuyana Jaknak for listening to KYUK 640 AM on a month. Today is Friday, fun day, September 25th, 2026. Let's take a look at KYUK's weather for Bethel and the Kuskokwim Delta today. A slight chance of rain before 10 a.m., then showers likely, mainly after 4 p.m. Partly sunny with a high near 51, southeast wind 20 to 30 miles per hour. Tonight, showers likely, mainly after 1 a.m., mostly cloudy with a low around 45, southeast wind 20 to 25 miles per hour. For the lower Kuskokwim Valley today, a slight chance of rain before 10 a.m., mostly cloudy with a high near 52, southeast wind 25 to 30 miles per hour. Tonight, a chance of showers, mostly cloudy with a low around 46, southeast wind 25 to 30 miles per hour. For Anchorage today, a chance of rain before 10 a.m., mostly cloudy with a high near 55, northeast wind around 5 miles per hour. Tonight, a chance of rain before 10 p.m., then a chance of showers after 10 p.m., mostly cloudy with a low around 43, east wind 5 to 10 miles per hour. And for the Bethel tides, a high tide of 1.5 feet at 5:30 a.m., and a low tide of 0.5 foot at 11:30 a.m., and a high tide of 3 feet at 5 p.m. Sunrise time this morning was at 8:37 a.m., since the time will be at 8:39 p.m. Kuyana Jaknak for listening to KYUK 640 a.m. Mani Mumtavishukmi.
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5: 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Untuweed nagyunk tut ukvit juyaitnik.
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3: A flood watch is in effect through Saturday afternoon for the interior Kuskokwim Delta, including Kuikluk, Kasigaluk, Bethel, Napaskak, Napakiak, Askerville, and other nearby villages. Flooding caused by excessive rainfall is possible.
4: This is Coffee at KYUK. Conversation between friends and neighbors. Come in and have a cup.
5: Good morning. Joining us for coffee this morning is Shane Iverson, and also Kristen Hall is here to help me co-host. We're here to talk about the upcoming return of Ask an Alaskan tonight at 7 on channel 15.4, 17.4, live on KYUK, 640 AM, and also streaming live on Facebook. Good morning, Shane. Good morning, Kristen.
6: Good morning.
7: Good morning, everyone.
6: Thanks for having me here, you guys.
7: Yeah. Thanks for coming.
6: It's good to be back.
7: Heck yeah. Nice to hear you on the airwaves, Jane.
6: I just got nervous, though, when she said Ask an Alaskan's coming back.
7: Isn't it exciting? I mean, it's been over 25 years.
6: Yeah. Shane. I mean, we've hosted statewide debates here, local debates, all sorts of really important news stories. And yet I feel like nothing bigger has ever happened in my life than coming back.
7: I think you're right.
6: And restoring Ask an Alaskan on television.
7: Yeah, it sounds like you're putting the right amount of pressure on yourself.
6: Just got real.
5: Yeah, can you tell us a little bit more about, like, we're back on TV. We've kind of been slowly launching TV from the radio studio, but this is our first big TV production. And you're kind of stepping into big shoes. Tom Foote, Chuck Bradley, Bruce Barker, all these names that
7: were
5: big, big KYUK names, and now Shane Iverson is in that.
6: I do not feel worthy, but it's exciting. It's exciting to try. Yeah, kudos to you guys for getting the TV, like, to the state it is. That's amazing. You know, that's been a project we've had at KYUK. Of course, television's been on the air for decades and decades without end, but to get back to some local production in the studio, wow, that's a lot of work, and you guys have pat yourself on the back. I'm just glad to be a part of it.
7: Thank you. You know, it is a big deal. We are really proud to be here. There are a ton of people that helped make this happen, but, you know, I think we cannot continue to expand, continue to offer new programming, new exciting things like this without community support. It is truly at the center of everything that we do here.
6: Yeah, I'm already, you know, people are learning it's going on and I'm getting texts. Do you hear Ask an Alaskan's coming back? I'm like, yeah, I know a little something about it. but these are the people who listen to KYUK every day or catch the news or listen to talk shows. Mm-hmm. And yeah, you know, this is a time of year where if you want to be a part of it, if you want to be able to feel like you are part of this production, all you got to do is hit that phone number. Are we 543?
7: Yeah. Well, phone lines are not open yet today.
6: That's right. KYUK.org.
7: Yes, KYUK.org.
6: Easiest place to give.
7: Yes. At 9 o'clock, I'll jump on the phone lines.
6: It's all right. Yeah, I mean, I think that's phenomenal. And I'm going to be probably giving it at 9 o'clock then.
7: Yes. I hope.
6: Can I be the first donation of the day?
7: I hope you do, yes.
6: Let me think about the challenge.
7: Unless someone out there wants to go online and beat Shane, which I think would be really funny.
6: Good luck.
5: That would be pretty funny.
6: Good luck.
5: If you're listening right now.
7: Yes.
6: Challenge. I dare you. That's my challenge.
7: Try to
6: beat me at 9 o'clock.
7: I love it. Oh, man. Shane, so, I mean, like, you are no stranger to the microphone, no stranger to KYUK. You've transitioned to a new role with Bethel Parks and Rec, supporting the community just in a different way. And you continue to show your support at KYUK still. You know, we've seen your photos at the cross-country meet. We've heard you in basketball games. You are hosting Ask an Alaskan. What is it about KYUK or local media that keeps pulling you back in that you enjoy so much?
6: Yeah, I can't get away. I like sharing with people around me, you know. You can only give so much. Obviously, all of us, we've got our own, like, responsibilities, things we have to get taken care of, and then with the time that's left, we can kind of consider, you know, what do we want to share with others. And so for me, KYUK is just a way to share with so many people, and the people that I care most about, the families that live around me up and down the river, neighbors, friends, family, even people I just kind of see here and there that I don't always get a chance to connect with on a deep level. Maybe I can take a picture of their kid, you know, and share it with the world and share it with them and just kind of lift their day a little bit. And, and a lot of what I help do now is on the sports side of things. And I just have a natural proclivity towards that. But also, sharing the wonders and the achievements of our children, of the next generation coming up, and the people that we want to help make the region a special place like it is right now. And I don't think there's a better way than KYUK to kind of spread that love and spread that commitment to one another.
7: Yeah. It is a special place. Bethel is special.
6: Yeah, it's
7: great. The YK Delta, for sure. And I think what makes it so special is people's willingness to help out or just show up. You know, we really lean into each other. And I'm from Chicago originally. I think people take for granted how special that is, you know, the community aspect and how much we are a community that supports each other
6: yeah.
7: and cares about each other.
6: Yeah.
7: So thank you for putting in that time.
6: Yeah, I think it's essential. I think it's something we should all strive to actively do, not just for the betterment of the community, but like for ourselves, you know.
7: Mm-hmm.
6: It makes us all feel proud when we're able to give to the community. And, you know, there's so many ways to do it in the region. There's so many ways to provide for one another. But I just think KYUK just kind of is a way to do it mm-hmm. for everybody
7: yeah.
6: all at once.
7: Yeah.
6: And, you know, I think there's some hard times right now in the region. And, you know, there's been a lot of families that have gone through some significant loss. And it can be really tough. And I just think knowing that we're together, knowing that we experience each other's highs and each other's lows. We're
7: yeah.
6: there for each other to celebrate our successes, and we're there when things go tragically wrong. We'll be there for each other. And
7: yeah.
6: I just, you know, again, KYUK is a great way to stay connected through the best and worst of times. And so, yeah, I really encourage everyone. You know, not everyone's going to be able to get out and take a picture or feels comfortable getting on a microphone.
7: Mm-hmm.
6: But everyone can dig into their pocket just a little bit, whatever they can provide. And
7: yeah.
6: And kind of share it with one another.
7: Yeah. You know, earlier this week we were talking about how when you make a donation to KYUK, it's not just for yourself. You know, you're helping support your neighbor who may not be able to make that donation.
6: Totally.
7: You know, you're helping ensure that the kiddos in our community are able to share in the service, you know, see themselves in
6: yeah.
7: local media.
6: Right.
7: It's contributing to something. It's supporting something that's bigger than
6: us. Speaking of hearing ourselves, you know, where else are you going to hear Yupik language in media?
7: It's pretty rare.
6: It's
7: you know?
6: Extremely rare / doesn't happen anywhere else. So, you know, most of us, that's part of the special sauce that is the YK Delta. It's the language and the culture that's been here for millennia, and we want it to continue, and,
7: yeah.
6: you know. How else are you going to do that unless you contribute in some way? And, you know, if you're not a speaker, well, a good way to contribute is to provide financial assistance to KYUK so they can keep, you know, as my late friend, all our late friend John Active would say, you know, youpify the world.
7: Yes, yes. You know, like last night we aired the Yupik translation of the Bethel City Council Candidates Forum.
6: Yeah, I heard.
7: You know, we had a team of folks coming in and out working on this so that we could offer the forum in English and Yupik. And so I'm curious, Shane, you know, you're no stranger to KYUK, the ins and outs of this organization.
6: Mm.
7: You've seen a lot. So
6: mm-hmm.
7: what do you think that most people don't know or don't understand
6: mm.
7: about what it takes to have this community service?
6: Yeah, that's a really good question. I think what probably would surprise people is how hard it is, because it's a really cool place to work. Everyone here is really cool, and it just seems like cool, and that can seem easy. But you know, running a media organization, you know, out in rural Alaska, with all the technical difficulties we can have, funding difficulties, turnover in the region, there's just a lot of things that make it really challenging. And you know, KYUK employees from way before our time, you know, I worked here when I started, it was about 20 years ago, all the way up into now, they're so dedicated. You know, it goes so far beyond the paycheck. It goes so far beyond just kind of passion project. It really goes down to serving the community. And so much goes on behind the scenes just to be able to bring you, you know, our voices right now.
7: Mm.
6: Whether it's people like you funding it, and the many people you just work to keep the lights on, keep the tech running, keep our satellites receiving yeah. feeds from all over the world, working here locally, but then also creating kind of national contacts so we can get our stories out to Anchorage and statewide, so we can get our stories to Washington, D.C. through NPR yeah. and all throughout the world. I mean, look at some of the horrible weather we've had, mm-hmm. you know, in the last couple of years, from wildfires to obviously the typhoon that was almost a year ago now. And KYUK was essential in making sure the world understood what we were going through, make sure Alaska as a whole knew what we were going through. Mm-hmm. And I think a lot of the resources that got freed up to help people are a direct result of KYUK's work. And, you know, that takes a whole year of preparation to be ready in those big moments. Mm-hmm. And, like, no bigger week than right now, all of us chipping in to make that happen.
7: Yeah. Always getting ready.
6: Yeah, yeah, always getting ready.
7: Yeah. And, you know, it's not just what you hear on the radio. It's what you see online on, you know, whether it's on our website or our Facebook or our Instagram. And it's also what you see on TV.
6: TV, here we go.
7: Gabby, so, I mean, we have... 5 unique television channels?
5: 6?
6: 6, yeah.
5: We have 6 unique television channels spanning from 15.1 through 15.6. I'll go through the rundown really quick.
7: Yes.
5: 15.1, it's going to be Alaska Public Media.
6: Hold on, Gabby.
5: Yes.
6: Is this, if you're a contestant on Alaskan tonight, should you be taking notes?
5: I mean, everyone should be taking notes. This is not a question, I promise.
7: Okay.
5: There's no cheating here.
6: Okay.
5: 15.1, that would have been a good question, though. you'll help me write questions next time.
6: You're not legally obligated to not make that a question. 15.1, sorry.
5: 15.1 is going to be PBS, coming from Anchorage. It's Alaska Public Media, so that's where you'll watch programs like Nova, which just aired a really great new special about knowledge keepers. And then 15.2 is ARCS, so it's... I have a hard time describing ARCS. It's just kind of a bit of everything.
6: It's the best of network television.
7: Yeah,
6: it's like the best of.
7: Yeah, yeah, the variety channel.
6: I'm all about it during NFL season.
5: Exactly.
7: Yes,
5: that's where
7: you can get your football.
6: Yeah.
5: Watch the Super Bowl. 15.3 is going to be 360 North. So that is out of Juneau. That's where you'll watch Gavel Alaska. That's where you'll watch any programming that Juneau puts out. They also air FNX. Which 15.4, the KYUK local channel, we air FNX and Create from KUAC up in Fairbanks, and we also, that's where we will be putting out all of our local programming. So if you catch 15.4 at the half hour or at the bottom of the hour, there's always a little bit of KYUK material there, mm-hmm. archives, Yupik Word of the Week, or just some fun station IDs made by youth throughout the community. 15.5 is PBS Kids, which is new to us,
7: yes.
5: which is very exciting. So it's just 24 hours of PBS Kids.
6: Oh, people got to try that out. Come on, folks.
7: Yeah, I mean, that reminds me so much of when we originally went on TV in 1972. Like, I think everyone kind of related KYUK to, oh, that's where we can get Sesame Street, you know?
5: Yep.
7: And it just makes me so happy that now we have PBS Kids, 24/7 Kids.
5: And then our final channel, 15.6, is... our message board. So it has all of the KYUK employees' contact numbers as well as messages that go out to the community and also airs the radio. So if you don't have a radio in your house, you can switch on 15.6 and listen to the AM radio throughout the day.
7: Mm.
6: Yeah, it's a fun little hack.
7: Yes, yeah. I mean, so much has changed since KYUK first went on air on TV in 1972. So much has changed for us here at KYUK, but just in the media, television
6: in general,
7: it's pretty wild. But, you know, we are relaunching Ask an Alaskan on TV. Why do you guys think a show like Ask an Alaskan still works today?
5: Well, that's a good question. I feel like people love trivia.
7: It's true.
5: And then people like to watch their friends do trivia.
7: Yeah.
5: Ask an Alaskan is so special because it's the only homegrown game show in Alaska.
6: Yeah.
5: And you, like, know the people there.
7: Yes. Can we talk a little bit about the contestants this evening? Is that a surprise?
5: I'll just they're all, you know, wonderful people, Bethel folks, living in Alaska a long time, and they all seem very excited. Sometimes when I get contestants, they're like, sure. But everyone I asked this time was like, yes, that seems awesome. Mm. And they're very excited to, you know, be some of the first people back on the KYUK TV and back in the TV studio.
7: Awesome. Okay, so tonight it's 7 o'clock.
6: 7 o'clock.
7: 7 o'clock, live television. So you can find us on 15.4, 17.4. We'll also be on Facebook
5: Live. We'll also be on Facebook Live.
7: Okay.
5: I know a lot of people don't have their TV set up yet. It takes an antenna. So if you don't have that, there's still an opportunity to watch. I don't want anyone to not be able to watch this. And then we'll also be on 6:40 a.m. for anyone who just wants to listen.
7: Nice.
6: Yeah, and this is a place. This is a place where, like, some of us, you know, middle aged and beyond, we can actually help the youth here. Okay, we can show them how to get live television.
5: Absolutely.
6: Yeah, and it's really easy. Just like the kids always tell the older folks, you know, oh no, this app is really easy. No, it really is easy. All you need is, like, you know, an antenna. It came with it came with your television. It's like the white, really skinny little cord, very skinny, and you just plug it in the back.
7: Yeah, like antennas don't look like the little rabbit ears
6: anymore. No, it's just a little wire.
7: Yeah.
6: And all you gotta do is stick it in, and then usually you have to program your TV so it's gonna, like, sweep through all the channels to see what's actually available, and then it'll find, you know, the 17s and 15s and
7: awesome.
6: Bing, bang, boom.
7: Yeah, six channels.
6: Free.
7: Yep.
6: Free
7: of charge.
5: Free of charge. We keep saying 17. It's a mirror of our 15 channels. So when you scan your TV, it might say 12 channels. We've got 15.1 through 15.6 and 17.1 through 17.6.
6: It's a great time. 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
7: That's right.
6: You know, things are not getting cheaper. They're getting quite a bit expensive. I know a lot of people are kind of reconsidering, you know, what's worth their money. And, I'd say drop a few streams and get some free KYUK. It's kind of like a different experience than streaming.
7: Mm-hmm.
6: When you're streaming, you can obviously find programs that you're super interested in, but when you turn on to KYUK, you're going to be watching, you know, you're going to be watching, but you're also going to feel like, oh, I could be watching the same thing as my buddies are watching, and
7: yeah,
6: it's coming right from this station that's like a couple miles from my house.
7: Yeah.
6: And it's like more rewarding.
7: It is, yeah. And again, I mean, you can just turn on your TV and turn on your radio. 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
6: Nope.
7: But this is the one time of year that we fundraise to help support those services so that anyone can just turn on their TV or turn on their radio and have access to local programming, whether it be Ask an Alaskan or the local news or the Bethel City Council Forum. 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
6: Better be quick on the draw.
7: Go to KYUK.org and click on that donate button.
6: And that's kind of part of the reward I was talking about, too. Like, when you give, you're gonna feel that every time you listen.
5: Thank you so much.
8: This is Coffee at

Welcome to Native America Calling. I'm Sean Spruce. The birthing tree follows Mi'kmaq women in Nova Scotia contending with the loss of their traditional birthing practices in one generation and personal struggles to revitalize it in the next. It's the second novel by award-winning Mi'kmaq author Amanda Peters. Also on our Native bookshelf is How Settlers Get Away with Murder, Cherokee history professor Liza Black, an analysis of systemic violence against Indigenous people. We're back after the news.

0: I'm Dr. Anthony Lizowitz, and this is Climate Connections. As Hurricane Milton barreled towards Florida in 2024, many counties across the state issued mandatory evacuation orders, but several jails in those areas did not evacuate the people incarcerated there. Similar events have been reported during Hurricane Helene in North Carolina, Hurricane Harvey in Texas, and other disasters. Environmental and disaster sociologist Maggie Leon Corwin says there's no standardized nationwide protocol for evacuating prisons and jails. Policies vary, and many facilities lack adequate ways to safely evacuate.
1: What we've heard a lot is that there's not maybe enough buses or vans, that other places nearby that would be secure enough to hold folks who are incarcerated in a secure fashion don't have the space.
0: So sometimes people are left behind without a way to communicate with loved ones. And in some cases, they've endured flooded cells, a loss of running water, or extended power outages. So she says governments should develop comprehensive procedures and plans for keeping incarcerated people safe as climate change causes more extreme weather.
1: It's really important that we not leave anyone behind, and certainly not behind bars.
0: Climate Connections is produced by the Yale Center for Environmental Communication. To learn more about climate change, visit climateconnections.org.
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5: A flood warning has been issued for the Kuskokwim Delta Coast and Univak Island from early Thursday morning to early Saturday morning, including the communities of Kipnik, Kwigilnuk, and Kwinahak. Water levels up to 2 feet above the normal high tide line. Southeast wind gusts as high as 60 miles per hour on Thursday, and south gusts as high as 50 miles per hour on Friday are possible. A coastal flood warning means that flooding is occurring or imminent.
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music from the past at just the pace you want. 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

0: year in a row, the Trump administration has posted the form ahead of schedule. In 2020, Congress moved to simplify the FAFSA, and in 2023, the Biden administration failed to release the new and approved form on time, falling months behind schedule and sending families and schools into a panic. The Trump administration has made a few changes to this year's form, including making it shareable between family members by text and getting rid of confusing jargon. Corey Turner, NPR News.
1: U.S. stocks rose today after a cool down in oil prices. This is NPR News. A new report on Charlie Kirk's assassination last year says his Turning Point USA organization insisted he speak outdoors despite security concerns, and the university where he was killed didn't properly assess dangers, like the possibility of a rooftop shooter. Those were among the key findings in an after-action report released by Utah Valley University. A slow-moving nor'easter is set to hammer the Mid-Atlantic and New England with damaging winds, coastal flooding, and heavy rain through Monday. NPR's John Stolness reports the storm is also wreaking havoc on the final weekend of Major League Baseball's schedule.
2: As the city of Boston prepares to weather the storm, the hometown Red Sox will try to squeeze in an important series against the Chicago Cubs. Sunday's game was moved to today, with the two teams playing a doubleheader. The start time of the second game was also moved up a half hour, and they hope to get a game in on Saturday night as well. The Cubs are in a tight playoff race, so should any games be rained out, they will have to be made up either on Monday or Tuesday. In Baltimore, Saturday's game between the Orioles and Yankees has been rescheduled. Those two teams are also playing a doubleheader today. No changes are likely for series being played in Philadelphia or Washington, D.C. John Stolness, NPR News.
1: Pope Leo XIV has warned that a paradise of machines could undermine humanity. He's been raising concerns about AI, nuclear arms, and human rights during his visit to France. Speaking to President Emmanuel Macron and others, Leo affirmed the Vatican's opposition to nuclear weapons and emphasized peace through dialogue. This is NPR News.
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5: 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A flood watch is in effect through Saturday afternoon for the interior Kuskokwim Delta, including Kuiksluk, Kosigaluk, Bethel, Napaskak, Napakiak, Oscarville, and other nearby villages. Flooding caused by excessive rainfall is possible.

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has been issued for the Cusco Kimdalta Coast and Nunivak Island from early Thursday morning to early Saturday morning, including the communities of Kipnik, Kuigilnguk, and Kuinahak. Water levels up to 2 feet above the normal high tide line, southeast wind gusts as high as 60 miles per hour on Thursday, and south gusts as high as 50 miles per hour on Friday are possible. A coastal flood warning means that flooding is occurring or imminent. Khwaka Guyana Nijugni Lutin Hajab Sonic, State of Alaska Mijalachgat Career Guide Mechanic Rule ARFF, Jolly Correctional Officer, Imirigina Khwani Government Jobs.com, Khwashi YK Delta Job Center Amun 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

It's Friday, September 25th, 2026. Let's take a look at KYUK's Tinder Drama's announcements. Bethel police are seeking information about the whereabouts of Yako Jason Andrew, who was last seen in Bethel on Friday, September 18th. Andrew is originally from Quinnahaq and is 5'6" tall and 160 pounds with brown eyes and black hair. He was last seen wearing all black clothing with Nike brand shoes. Anyone with information should call the Bethel Police Department at 543-3781. A flood warning has been issued for the Kuskokwim Delta Coast and Nunivak Island until tomorrow morning, including the communities of Kipnuk, Guigalnguk, and Guinahak. Water levels up to 2 feet above the normal high tide line, and south gusts as high as 50 miles per hour today are possible. A coastal flood warning means that flooding is occurring or imminent. A flood watch is in effect through tomorrow afternoon for the interior Kuskokwim Delta, including Kuiksuk, Kasikluk, Bethel, Napaskyak, Napakyak, Oscarville, and other nearby villages. Flooding caused by excessive rainfall is possible. YKT Behavioral Health invites everyone to attend their wellness and recovery event at the Bethel Hospital Blueberry Conference Room today, Friday, until 5 p.m. to hear from speakers, learn about resources, and more. YKHC Behavioral Health invites everyone to participate in a wellness recovery walk, followed by a barbecue lunch at the Ayagnakvik Healing Center behind the Bethel Post Office from noon to 3 p.m. tomorrow, Saturday. If you have any other Tinder Drums messages, please email your messages to radio@kyuk.org or call 543-3131. 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Definitely.

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I'm your host, Val. Happy, happy Friday to everybody. 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

0: Hello, you're on the birthday line. 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
1: Good afternoon. This is a special happy birthday wish going out to Cassie and Fisher at Kenai, coming from Upper Grama, all your relatives in Gwisluk. And happy birthday wish is going out to Sherman Kalila somewhere out on the Kuskokwim River. Early birthday wish is going out to my baby sister, Marie Rose Akar, up at Barrow. Also to James Bean, Elena Phelps, and all who are having birthday. Also, early birthday wishes going out to Rebecca Fisher for the 28th and Janet Fisher for the 29th. Hope you all have a good birthday coming from Lulu and family. Goyana, bye.

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1: Hello, it's me again. I forgot more people. Happy early birthday. Which is going out to Caitlin Fisher or Caitlin Peterson for Sunday, the 27th. Also to Nora. Happy birthday, all of you. Thank you. Bye.

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Again, if you have a birthday, anniversary, or just want to wish a happy, happy Friday, call at 543-5985, 543-2756, or 800-995-8954. Coming up, Apale by Rosalia, whose birthday is today.

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